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4: Fox News, I'm Sue Guzman. The race is now set in the New Hampshire Senate race.
5: President Trump's preferred candidate, former GOP Senator John Sununu, winning handily in the New Hampshire Republican primary. He faced off against former Massachusetts Senator Scott Brown. On the Democratic side, Congressman Chris Pappas fended off a challenge from Democratic Socialist Karishma Manzoor.
4: Fox's Kevin Cork, the NTSB with an update on its investigation into Sunday's deadly crash of an Amazon cargo plane. The plane overran the runway, striking a van, killing all five people inside. Chairwoman Jennifer Homedy says they plan to interview the pilots today.
6: We want to hear their account of the accident before we release a readout of the cockpit voice recorder.
4: Homedy says the evidence suggests the pilots considered aborting landing before the crash. They have now been released from the hospital. 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
1: Coming up on the Wednesday edition of the Clay Travis and Buck Sexton Show, the Trump economy coming out of Labor Day weekend, looking at all of the latest numbers. The fact of the matter is that it's looking really good for the trades, not as much for people with degrees from four-year universities. We'll discuss that data and also look at how things are shaping up for these midterms, the latest polling, Texas, Michigan, and more coming up on Clay and Buck.
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9: How about we come with a bit of good news today, because I didn't spend much time talking about this. 2025, the state of Nebraska, the beef state, first state in the nation to ban the production, sale, consumption of cell-cultured protein. Who would have ever thought? We need to create a law to ban something that's grown in a lab, mass-produced, cultured, and replicates like cancer. But that's what they say they've done. The reason I'm talking about that is the number one egg-producing state in the nation, Iowa, thanks to Howard Flieger from Sioux County, Iowa, I just learned that Governor Kim Reynolds gave a $2.23 million grant, economic development grant, which are unconstitutional and should not happen at any county, state, federal level. They are what is forcing consolidation and everything that's wrong with this nation. Federal. But Kim Reynolds gifted ADM / the Every Company in their egg-producing facility, Clinton, Iowa, this $2.23 million grant to expand their fake egg production. It is a cellulosic, I don't think it's cellular, it's a cellular egg white protein where they're generating an VF2 enzyme to mimic egg whites and protein. I never thought that we would need a law. But if you look at the company partnership, ADM, everybody knows ADM, specialize in plant production, very involved in taking soybeans and generating plant-based proteins. But they partnered up with this Every Company from the United, not from the United Kingdom, but the EU. It's very clear their agenda is to end the ownership of animals. And here we have a government economic program bringing an economic advantage to a state, to a company that's trying to put animal agriculture out of business, where in that state, thanks to Howard for sharing these numbers with me, $41 billion in total receipts in livestock agriculture in Iowa. $9.2 billion in salaries from the livestock input. And none of that really matters to me as much as you have livestock, you have land, the livestock improve the land, livestock grow what grows on the land, and humans eat the livestock. God called it the cycle of life. And now we're incentivizing a company, much like South Dakota gave a huge grant to swans to produce cell cultured proteins in Sioux Falls. What are governments doing? Giving incentives to put their own farmers and land tenants, land stewards, out of business. Loose tails, be gentle, stay firm.
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0: Fire. Coming up on the Dakota Farm and Ranch Report, presented by Proceed, Senator Kevin Cramer and more than 50 members of Congress are calling on federal officials to support policies for American cattle producers. The emerald ash borer is becoming a bigger threat to North Dakota trees now, and a powerful late summer heat wave is gripping much of the Midwest. Details next on the Dakota Farm and Ranch Report.
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0: Fire. Welcome back to the Dakota Farm and Ranch Report, presented by Proceed. Weather across the northern plains has brought some scattered showers and pockets of heavy rainfall over last weekend, providing some relief in areas that absolutely needed it. More spotty showers possible this week. There are chances, spotted chances, in our forecast. Many locations do remain dry, though. Another storm system forecasted to arrive this weekend and into Monday, bringing potential showers, as mentioned. maybe some widespread heavy rain, says DTN forecasters, while additional moisture will benefit drought areas, later maturing corn and soybean crops. Many producers in this drier area are trying to get some field work done and keep harvest activities moving. North Dakota Senator Kevin Cramer and more than 50 members of Congress are calling on federal officials to support policies that provide certainty and long-term stability for America's cattle producers. The request comes as the U.S. cattle herd remains at its lowest level in more than 75 years. Lawmakers say ranchers still recovering from years of drought, rising costs, and market challenges while they're trying to rebuild their herds. The group is urging policymakers to avoid actions that could disrupt normal cattle market cycles, including proposals that would increase beef imports or alter trade quotas to boost supplies. In a letter to the administration, lawmakers say ranchers depend on strong market signals to make long-term production decisions and prepare for future downturns. They also emphasize the importance of expanding export opportunities for U.S. beef and consulting producers before making major policy changes. Supporters say stable markets and strong opportunities are critical to maintaining a profitable cattle industry and reliable supply of high-quality American beef. The emerald ash borer is becoming a bigger threat to North Dakota's trees, with infestations now confirmed in Lemoore, Cass, and Burley counties. The invasive insect attacks ash trees by feeding beneath the bark, cutting off the flow of water and nutrients, and eventually killing the tree. NDSU Extension Forester Joe Zelaznik says North Dakota is home to an estimated 90 million ash trees found in forests, shelter belts, and communities statewide. That makes planting and early detection extremely critical. State agriculture officials place more than 250 emerald ash borer traps across North Dakota each year. That is to monitor the pest. While the insect typically spreads only 1 to 2 miles annually on its own, it can travel much farther when people move infested firewood. Residents are reminded that moving firewood from quarantine counties can result in fines of up to $5,000. Experts say that healthy ash trees can often be protected with insecticide treatments when emerald ash borer is found within 15 miles. Communities are also being encouraged to diversify tree plantings now to reduce future losses and replacement costs. And a powerful late summer heat wave is gripping much of the Midwest, bringing near record temperatures, high humidity in areas that normally don't have it, and unusual warm overnight lows. Meanwhile, producers across the southern plains continue to battle extreme heat and deepening drought conditions. According to Nutrien Ag Solutions atmospheric scientist Eric Snodgrass, this growing season has been a tale of two extremes. Parts of the eastern Corn Belt have endured some of the wettest conditions on record, with areas of Illinois, Indiana, and Iowa receiving more than a foot of rain during the season. The excessive moisture has raised concerns with nutrient loss, disease pressure, and weakened crop stands. In contrast, Oklahoma, Texas, Kansas, and portions of the lower Mississippi Valley have faced weeks of scorching temperatures and very limited rainfall. As they look ahead, Snodgrass says a strong El Nino pattern could bring wetter weather this fall, potentially reducing harvest field work days by as much as 20%. His message to growers: take advantage of every opportunity to harvest, as favorable weather windows may be shorter than a normal year. This has been the Dakota Farm and Ranch Report, presented by ProSeed. I'm Shannon Dean.
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11: Here's your AccuWeather forecast. Breezy this morning, otherwise sunny to partly cloudy and pleasant. A high 76. Clear and quite cool tonight with the low down to 48. Partly sunny. It'll be warmer for us tomorrow with the high jumping up to 89. Not as warm Friday with sun and some clouds. Windy in the afternoon. The high dialed back to 77. Even cooler Saturday with clouds and sun. The high just 66. Quite cool Sunday with periods of rain. The high only 60. With your AccuWeather forecast, I'm meteorologist Jason Caterina.
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1: Fox News, I'm CJ. Pop in New Hampshire chooses candidates to run for the seat of retiring Democratic Senator Jeanne Shaheen. Fox's Madeline Rivera has more.
2: This is one of the biggest matchups that could determine control of the chamber in November. Congressman Chris Pappas was able to fend off a challenge from Democratic Socialist Karishma Mansour. He won by a pretty big gap, clinching about 65% of the vote. Pappas will face former Senator John Sununu, who easily won the Republican nomination.
1: And Sununu defeated former Senator Scott Brown. Dallas is setting for the first of its kind midterm convention hosted by Republicans and headlined by President Trump. And American tennis star Ben Shelton wins a five-set thriller on ESPN over defending champ Carlos Alcaraz in the latest match ever at the U.S. Open, ending at 3:33 a.m. Eastern Time. 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
3: Good morning, 531, clear 59, west wind at 10, near critical to critical fire weather conditions forecast for tomorrow along south and west of Lake Skokie and the Missouri River. Fire weather watch has been issued for southwest and portions of northwestern North Dakota. Cooler temps today, a notable but very brief warm-up tomorrow. It'll be much cooler by the weekend. More widespread showers, isolated thunderstorms return late in the weekend into early next week. AccuWeather calling for 77 with sunshine today, a breezy morning. Clear 48 tonight. It'll be a chillier start tomorrow. Partly sunny, though, 89 in the afternoon, and then back to 77 for Friday's high. Saturday, 66. Periods of rain and just 60 come Sunday. Authorities investigating a deadly stabbing at Fort Totten. Spirit Lake Nation officials say a man was stabbed and killed Sunday. Tribal leaders described the stabbing as an isolated incident involving people who knew each other and said there's no current threat to the public. The Spirit Lake Nation and tribal and public schools in the area were placed under a soft lockdown as part of the standard protocols. The victim's identity not released as Spirit Lake law enforcement continues its investigation. FBI increasing rewards for missing and murdered indigenous people in North Dakota and across the country. Brandon Beatty of the Indigenous Association of Fargo said the increased attention and financial incentives could help solve many more cases. FBI set a minimum reward of $25,000 for helping crack cases. North Dakota's missing population is about 40% indigenous. Beatty said the increased rewards and resources are important, but prevention needs to be the next focal point in indigenous communities. Bismarck officials proposing higher water rates as the cost of water treatment plant expansion climbs to $130 million. The project was estimated at $83 million in 2023 and was expected to be completed this year, but delays have pushed completion to late 2030. The city is seeking an $80 million loan to help complete the expansion, which would increase daily capacity from 30 million to 40 million gallons. Officials are proposing a 3.5% water rate increase for 2027, which would cost the average single-family residents about $10 more per year. The rising costs are attributed to unforeseen complications, additional infrastructure needs, inflation, and tariffs. Bismarck commissioners changing the rules for electric scooters and e-bikes. The new ordinance will bring Bismarck's rules in more closely aligned with neighboring Mandan, saying the minimum age for scooters to 12, e-bikes limited to riders older than 16. The ordinance also sets speed limits and creates a tiered fine system. In addition, it gives police an option to impound the vehicles for violations. Governor Armstrong will not remove Oliver County State's Attorney Patrick Waters from office, despite a petition filed with Attorney General Drew Wrigley asking for Waters' ouster. After an investigation, Wrigley recommended against removing Waters, and the governor declined to appoint a special commissioner. The governor said some of the allegations raise legitimate concerns, but noted Waters is on the ballot in November, so voters can decide whether to retain him. Lake Knight Energy Council's annual conference got underway yesterday at Bismarck State College. Industry leaders and federal representatives turning their focus toward meeting the nation's skyrocketing demand for power. The industry is going through a dramatic change. Instead of discussing how long existing coal facilities can survive, the conversation has turned toward what will make it construct the next generation of power plants to supply enough power, enough energy for data centers. It should be a great year for pheasant hunting in North Dakota. Game and Fish finds pheasant and sharp-tailed grouse numbers up slightly from last year. Recent survey found 80 pheasants per every 100 miles in the southwestern part of the state. Average brood size, a little over 5, similar to last year. Grouse and partridge season opens September 12th. Pheasant season October 10th. And registration open for the 6th Annual North Dakota Health and Human Services Conference in Bismarck. 4-day conference has a theme this year of renew. Organizers say it's an opportunity for health advocates, providers, welfare professionals, business leaders, first responders, and tribal representatives to renew their knowledge, connections, and commitment to people and communities they serve. More than 16 speakers will be delivering remarks. It's scheduled for September 14th through the 17th at the Bismarck Event Center. KFIRE Radio News Time, 5:36.
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7: Here's your AccuWeather forecast. Breezy this morning, otherwise sunny to partly cloudy and pleasant. A high 76. Clear and quite cool tonight with the low down to 48. Partly sunny. Going to be warmer for us tomorrow with the high jumping up to 89. Not as warm Friday with sun and some clouds. Windy in the afternoon. The high dialed back to 77. Even cooler Saturday with clouds and sun. The high just 66. Quite cool Sunday with periods of rain. The high only 60. With your AccuWeather forecast, I'm meteorologist Jason Caterina.
3: Easterly Scott Kawea, northwest wind 10 to 20. Chance of a shower, partly cloudy, mid-70s. Northern Lake Oahe, pretty much the same thing. Devil's Lake, northwest wind 15 to 25, waves 1 to 3 feet. Chance of a shower early morning, cloudy early on, but becoming mostly sunny, 65 to 75. Bismarck topped out at 80 yesterday, normally 76, the low 61, normally 49. Be closer to that neck of the woods tomorrow, but that's going to feel a bit cooler than it is right now. No rainfall yesterday, 5.07 inches below normal year-to-date. Sunrise Bismarck at 7:13, sunset 8:06 tonight. Williston sitting at 52 right now, Dickinson 53, Minot 57. Garrison 56, west wind at 9 on the eastern end of Lake Skokwea. Headinger 47, Jamestown 62, Devil's Lake 60, west wind at 16. Light rain in Grand Forks 61, Fargo also some light rain in 61. In Bismarck, west wind at 10, pressure steady at 30.08, relative humidity 77%, clear and 59. 5:39, KFIRE Radio, your news and weather authority.
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14: It's easy to promise free things to people, but there is an education component to what we're doing right now on the campaign trail. You have to explain to the generations come behind us, if the government's large enough to give you everything, it's large enough to take it away as well. And that is always, every single time, the outcome of experiments in socialism and communism. He is laser focused on bringing down the cost of living. All Republicans are. We work on that every day. It's our policies that achieve that. And sometimes there are creative and new ideas that spring up. This would be a reallocation of federal funding, as I understand the proposal.
3: 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The MTV Video Music Awards and Nirvana played Lithium, this song. Ending in a grand finale. That was not anticipated. Bass player, the bassist, tossed his bass into the air, tried to catch it, but missed, and it whacked him on the head.
15: I'm
3: Still, it was a memorable performance if you happened to see that. 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NFL regular season starts tonight. I know, on a Wednesday night, that feels weird, right? Patriots Seahawks. Tomorrow night, a game from Australia. 49ers and Rams. Vikings Packers coming up on Sunday. So the grudge matches begin bright and early in the season. KFI Radio Sports is on the way. Your Nuggets news stuff, the network's just not going to cover because... I don't know, because why? I'll be back at Battle of the Badges on K-Fire between 2 and 4 this afternoon, but we will talk to Colleen coming up 8:40 this morning. 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It's at the... Kirkwood Mall, north entrance, inside the north entrance. 11 a.m. to 6 p.m. again today and tomorrow. So pop by and give that gift of life, because who knows how many lives you may be saving if it's infants. Could be many, many, many lives. Amanda Yellow for the Bismarck Event Center is also coming up this morning about 8:15 or so. After 9... Good mornings with Michael Bell, Josh DiMoretta about the NDPC annual meeting next week and NDPF updates. Senator Dale Patton on nuclear energy and Kendra Vanderwall, designer jeans program. A walk for Down syndrome is coming up September 26th. Talk about that and much more coming up today here on KFIRE.
4: It's September 9th, and this is your Fox Daily Snapshot. Today is National Teddy Bear Day. Soft and cuddly, the teddy bear has been a favorite toy to so many generations of kids for over a century. The teddy bear's name dates back to 1902, when famed hunter and president Theodore Teddy Roosevelt refused to shoot a bear cub during a hunt in Mississippi. News of the president's mercy made headlines and inspired New York store owner Morris Mitchum to make a new toy, a stuffed bear. Asked for the name of the bear, he asked the president if he could call it Teddy. Also on this date, in 1956.
11: As a great philosopher once said, you're in
4: the... Elvis Presley made his first appearance on The Ed Sullivan Show. The King's appearance had 60 million people glued to their TV sets, making it one of the most watched programs of the 1950s. If it's your birthday today, you share it with the founder of KFC, Colonel Harlan Sanders, born in 1890. I'm Tushar Saxena, and that's your Fox Daily Snapshot.
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3: Radio Sports. Boys soccer from last night. Century United played to a 2-2 tie. Bismarck over Legacy 1-0. And NC Mary's over Jamestown 3-1. Dickinson shut out by Williston 2-0. In volleyball, Century over Dickinson. Bismarck High over Minot North. Legacy lost to Jamestown. Mandan over St. Mary's. Shiloh Christian lost to Hazen. Century over Jamestown in boys tennis. Bismarck High lost to Minot. Legacy lost to Minot North. NDSU preparing for its first road game of the season against Air Force. The game marks the first Mountain West Conference game for the Bison following their jump to the FBS earlier this year. The Bison 2-0 following a blowout over Fordham. Head coach Tim Polisek said Air Force's triple option and ability to control possession will present a major challenge for the team. The Falcons rushed for 431 yards and held the ball for more than 40 minutes in their season opening win over Duquesne. Vikings officially signed veteran safety Harrison Smith yesterday, returning for his 15th NFL season all with Minnesota. Meanwhile, the Packers added to their practice squad yesterday, signing rookie running back Damon Bankston. The Packers visit the Vikings this Sunday. It's a late afternoon game, 2:30 pregame with the Vikings on K-Fire. Packer preview starts at 1 on Fox Sports 710. The NFL regular season kicks off the Super Bowl 60 matchup tonight. The Seahawks raise their championship banner against runner-up Patriots from Seattle. The Hawks trounce the Pats 29-13 in a lopsided victory to hoist the Lombardi Trophy last season. Week 1 continues tomorrow. Rams 49ers in Australia. Then more than a dozen games coming up on Sunday. And then Monday night, Broncos, Chiefs. Fox Sports 710 with that action Monday night pregame starting at 6. Buccaneers finally locking down their starting signal caller. Baker Mayfield reportedly agreed to a 3-year extension worth $165 million yesterday. The $55 million per year average tied for third most among quarterbacks. Mayfield battled through injuries last season, but played all 17 games. The 31-year-old passer almost 3,700 yards to go with 26 touchdowns and just 11 picks. Kansas City Chiefs quarterback Patrick Mahomes is preparing to make a remarkable comeback. Head coach Andy Reid said the 30-year-old will most likely start the season opener against the Broncos. He didn't play during the preseason, but was a full participant in practice just 9 months after surgery for a torn ACL. The Chiefs much less sure about left tackle Josh Simmons, who may not play Monday night due to a back injury. Undrafted rookie Khalil Benson will start if Simmons can't go. Ohio State remains on top of the college football coaches poll after week 1 of the season, but there are some changes behind the Buckeyes. Georgia, Texas, Notre Dame, and Indiana moved up a spot each to round out the top five after wins this past weekend, but Oregon fell from second to sixth following a closer-than-expected win over Boise State. LSU gained 6 spots to number 13 after its rout of Clemson, who fell out of the top 25. Virginia and Florida vaulted into the poll after being unranked to start the season. Twins took down the Tigers 3-2 in Detroit yesterday. Cody Clemens, 1-for-3, a 2-run homer. Twins manager Derek Shelton said he liked their attention to detail.
19: Luke Kuechly wins 2 challenges to walk in that at bat, and I think that's something that, you know, kind of stands out. Number one, he gets the first one. Number two, he's confident enough to challenge a second one. We get a walk, and then Cody clips him for his 25th.
3: Shelton said the defense stepped up in a big way.
19: And on both sides, I mean, their left fielders have played well the entire series, regardless of who's there. But Brooksy made the nice running catch. Kuechly there at the end. Cody made a really nice read on the ball at the end of the eighth.
3: And so snap his 2-game skid. They'll wrap up the 3-game series today.
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3: KFIRE 550, 552, 7.5 before 6. Lucy Olsen of Bismarck is 8 today. 8 was great for an age, wasn't it? For most of us, anyway. Melissa Variano of Mandan, 42. And the Baumans are celebrating a 43rd anniversary. Delon and Charlene Bauman, happy anniversary. Somebody's going to win a Gloria Jean's bakery item and large beverage before 9. Who's it going to be? Am I missing a name or 2 or 12? Let me know. 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Well, it doesn't actually ring. It shoots a message to me, but go to KFYR on iHeart. Look for the microphone in the circle. Tap on that 30 seconds of whatever you'd like to say.
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13: Here's your AccuWeather forecast. Breezy this morning, otherwise sunny to partly cloudy and pleasant. A high 76. Clear and quite cool tonight with the low down to 48. Partly sunny. It'll be warmer for us tomorrow with the high jumping up to 89. Not as warm Friday with sun and some clouds. Windy in the afternoon. The high dialed back to 77. Even cooler Saturday with clouds and sun. The high just 66. Quite cool Sunday with periods of rain. The high only 60. With your AccuWeather forecast, I'm meteorologist Jason Caterina.
14: So just I mentioned a couple of times already this morning, just be ready for it to be a little cooler tomorrow. Clear in 59 right now. K-Fire.
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16: I'm Susan Lee, and this is the Fox Business Report.
17: Apple is expected to reveal its foldable phone today at its Surprise and Shine event at its Cupertino, California headquarters. 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

0: 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That's your Fox Business Report. I'm Ginny Coselda, invested in you.
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9: Escalating the trade war with Canada. I'm Dave Anthony, Fox News. And it's not just tariffs this time. The president is writing a ban on some imports in 3 weeks.
10: The president has issued a series of executive orders banning Canadian alcoholic beverages, some dairy goods, and motorbikes. President Trump responding to Canada's retaliatory tariffs, saying Ottawa was discriminating against American products. The Canadian government's called the bans unjustified, warning of the impact on workers, families, and businesses.
9: Fox's Jonathan Savage. But Iran has targeted Americans again, launching missiles at U.S. bases in Jordan, but they were either shot down or missed. After the U.S. military blew up five Iranian oil tankers following another failed Iran attempt to attack an American warship. Secretary of State Marco Rubio says,
11: for every time they do that or try to do that, they're going to lose tankers.
9: Oil prices are up another 2%, and gas has really been pumped up 7 cents today, putting AAA's national average for regular at $4.22 per gallon. Diesel also rose to a new all-time high of $5.94. And that's an issue for Republicans holding a midterm convention 8 weeks before the elections in Dallas tonight and tomorrow. Fox's Evan Brown is there.
12: The cost of living may just be what President Trump and Republicans will need to tackle at this first ever midterm RNC. The local Republicans already have been.
13: What can I control at the local level is our property tax rates. So that's what we've been working on, is making sure we lower that.
12: David Pfaff is on the city council in Irving, Texas, outside Dallas. He met up with the Irving Republican Club Tuesday. He'd advised the president to keep affordability in mind.
13: They need to have the same message. What are we doing? That's going to affect your pocketbook at the end of the day.
9: Now, President Trump will address the convention both nights. A Republican, he backed one in New Hampshire in a Senate primary.
14: Give the Granite State a senator who'll put the people of New Hampshire first.
9: Former Senator John Sununu trying to win that seat back beat Republican Scott Brown in the primary. He'll face Chris Pappas in November. 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
15: 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McKenna later died from T-cell lymphoma, leaving his wife, Dina, and two daughters. 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
9: Just ahead of the Republican midterm convention in Texas, a loss at the Supreme Court for the GOP in Missouri. The justices refused to consider an emergency appeal in a congressional redistricting legal battle that continues, with the Supreme Court also on the hook for another appeal as President Trump is hoping to get his mail-in balloting restrictions taken up by the court.
17: The Supreme Court will not step in to allow a Republican-drawn map be used in Missouri before the midterm election. An emergency appeal from the state's attorney general was denied. That means a Missouri Supreme Court ruling will stand, which suspended the new districts and forced a referendum vote on the issue of redistricting. Missouri currently has 6 Republicans and 2 Democrats in the House. The proposed new map from GOP lawmakers would likely have given Republicans an advantage in 7 of the 8 districts. Several states have redrawn congressional maps this year after President Trump urged Republicans to launch a mid-decade redistricting effort. At the White House, Jared Halpern, Fox News.
9: On Wall Street, stocks may fall again. Dow futures down more than 300 points the day after the Dow plunge over 600. At tennis's U.S. Open, the defending men's champ knocked out.
18: The latest ending ever at the U.S. Open. American Ben Shelton knocking off the defending champion Carlos Alcaraz on ESPN in a 5-set thriller. The match ending at 3:33 a.m.
19: With the USA chance until the very end, that's what kept me going, and that's what got me this win tonight.
18: Shelton will now face American Francis Tiafoe in the semifinals after he rallied to win from down 2 sets. The last American man to win the U.S. Open was Andy Roddick in 2003. Frank Lanza, Fox News.
9: Tonight, the NFL season opener, Seattle versus New England. I'm Dave Anthony. This is Fox News.
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20: Good morning, 605-57 in Bismarck, a west wind at 16, AccuWeather calling for a breezy morning, sunshine 77 today, clear tonight 48, partly sunny 89 tomorrow, near critical to critical. Fire weather conditions are forecast for tomorrow along and west of Lake Skokie and the Missouri River. A fire weather watch has been issued for southwestern and portions of northwestern North Dakota. We will cool down after tomorrow, though. Friday, back to just 77. Saturday, 66. Sunday, periods of rain and 60. We may not quite catch up on precipitation, but hopefully any fire weather dangers will be done by that point. We'll see what happens, I guess. McHenry County Sheriff's Office still looking for a man near Upham who was injured after being in a high-speed chase with the Bottineau County Sheriff. No word yet on what may have led to the chase or the resulting crash. Deputies don't believe the man is armed or dangerous, but still a caution to not approach him. Instead, call 911 if you notice anything suspicious. Morton County Sheriff's deputy cleared of wrongdoing after a shooting in February. The incident in question began with a man allegedly breaking into his ex-wife's home in Mandan and setting it on fire. Situation eventually escalated into a standoff with the suspect, Corey Davis, who allegedly fired at officers as they attempted to take him into custody. Davis was eventually detained, received treatment after being hit by a bullet fragment during the exchange. The deputies involved in the shooting were not identified, but the exonerated deputy was placed on temporary administrative leave and has since returned to the force. A Bismarck woman pleading not guilty to federal luring charges. Investigators believe she sent explicit images to a teenage boy to try and arrange being alone with him. Investigators say Kayla Ashley Tucrow contacted the boy and sent him explicit photos on Snapchat asking him to travel out of state with her. She was arrested July 31st. Her trial set to begin December 1st. Governor Armstrong praising President Trump for signing an executive order that includes country of origin labeling on meat, otherwise known as Cool. It's a new consumer law requiring retailers to tell customers where meat, seafood, and other foods come from. Until now, the USDA is not required to list the country of origin. Governor Armstrong said North Dakota raises the best beef in the world. People have a right to know where their beef comes from. State lawmakers set to consider legislation to protect people from frivolous lawsuits targeting free speech. The state's Uniform Law Commission delegation recommended adopting the Uniform Public Expression Protection Act during the 2027 legislative session. The proposal would allow defendants who believe they're being sued in retaliation for protected speech to seek dismissal early. People found to have filed frivolous lawsuits under the law would be required to pay the defendant's legal expenses as well. North Dakota currently does not have an anti-slap law. New data showing speeding tickets shifting statewide following changes to the interstate speed limits. Troopers issued 1,000 tickets during the first year of the new 70-mile-an-hour zones around Dickinson, Grand Forks, Jamestown, and Valley City. They've issued 1,000. That's up from 776 the previous year. Tickets on stretches where the speed limit increased to 80 fell to under 4,800 from nearly 8,400. Crashes increased both in the higher and reduced speed zones, though the Highway Patrol said 1 year of data is not enough to determine the impact of the changes. And the North Dakota Highway Patrol reporting a busy holiday weekend as troopers responded to more than 1,200 events Thursday through Sunday. Troopers conducted more than 900 traffic stops, responded to 16 crashes, made 22 DUI arrests, 12 drug arrests. Troopers urging motorists to buckle up, avoid their phones, slow down, drive sober, since more travel is expected. Big recommendation. K-Fire Radio News Time, 609.
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41: Here's your AccuWeather forecast. Breezy this morning, otherwise sunny to partly cloudy and pleasant. A high 76. Clear and quite cool tonight with a low down to 48. Partly sunny, going to be warmer for us tomorrow with the high jumping up to 89. Not as warm Friday with sun and some clouds. Windy in the afternoon, the high dialed back to 77. Even cooler Saturday with clouds and sun, the high just 66. Quite cool Sunday with periods of rain, the high only 60. With your AccuWeather forecast, I'm meteorologist Jason Caterina.
20: Sunrise in Bismarck at 7:13, sunset 8:06 tonight. Normally we get to 76. We got to 80 yesterday. Normal low 49. Well, it was only 61 yesterday. Not much cooler than that today. It'll be quite a bit cooler tomorrow. And yet still around normal. Eastern Lake Skokie and Northern Lake Owyhee, northwest wind 10 to 20. Chance of showers. And mid-70s, it'll be partly cloudy on the Big Lake and supposed to be clear on Northern Lake Owyhee. Devil's Lake, northwest wind 15 to 25, weighs 1 to 3 feet, chance of a shower early on. As it'll be cloudy in the morning, then become mostly sunny in the afternoon, 65 to 75 today. Williston at 51 right now, Dickinson 50, Minot 57, Garrison 55, west wind at 9 to the eastern end of Lake Skokie, Headinger 48. Jamestown 59, Devil's Lake 59, west wind at 14, Grand Forks, light rain yet 60, Fargo, apparently the light rain has stopped, cloudy 59, Bismarck, a west wind at 16, it's breezy this morning, pressure's falling at 30.07, relative humidity 80%, dew point 51, clear 57, 613, KFIRE Radio, your news and weather authority.

0: You look at ice numbers, record amount of arrests, a record amount of removals. Bottom line is June, ice broke an all-time record. July, they broke that record. In August, they broke a whole new record. TPS has never, even though it's supposed to be temporary protected status, even though the country conditions changed, it's just kept getting renewed. I'm glad they're finally sticking to what the statute says, temporary means temporary.
1: There will be plenty of time to have that conversation after the midterms. We're less than 60 days out from the midterms, and so my focus, if we lose the House and Senate, all the legislative progress we have grinds to a halt, and it is 2 years of warfare against President Trump and his agenda.
2: Senator Ted Cruz on whether he'll throw his hat in the ring to become the next president of the United States. It was the finale of a four-day garage sale on this day, 1988, where Elton John cleaned house and quit trying to imitate hoarders. Okay, it wasn't garbage. It was just a lot of stuff, though. Among the items sold, boots he wore in the movie Tommy, his Statue of Liberty stage costume that he felt at age 41 he'd outgrown. Four-day garage sale took in $6.2 million. Okay, if I'd have known I could make that much money in a garage sale, I'd have done that years ago, but I might get $62 if I'm lucky, but 6:15, your nuggets and news stuff the networks won't necessarily cover, although I'm sure they'll get around to talking about the new Girl Scout cookies. Oh. Trying to tank my... Oh, and then Minnesota man going to prison. Looked at $1 million on false promises. And before you ask, it is not a Somalian. That's been kind of the buzz. And I realize there's a lot of fraud out there. And many are attached to that. Our Somalians, but not all of them by any means. And here's one good example coming up in your Nuggets News. Shannon Dean with your Dakota Farm and Ranch Report. Another one of those coming up too.
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4: 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The fact of the matter is that it's looking really good for the trades, not as much for people with degrees from four-year universities. We'll discuss that data and also look at how things are shaping up for these midterms, the latest polling, Texas, Michigan, and more coming up on Clay and Buck.
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2: K-Fired 620, your Nuggets News. Okay, one, the networks are covering Jelly Roll, uninvited from a law enforcement event after Trump jokes when he was filling in for Jimmy Kimmel. Though a source said he had no knowledge of it. But he was going to be performing at Mar-a-Lago and apparently will not be. Maybe Jelly Roll's... Could it be that Bunny XO was the conservative voice of that couple and not Jelly Roll? Huh. One the networks are likely to cover. Girl Scouts will launch two new cookies for the season, including one for dogs. The Dog Treat Patch Pals, developed with the dog subscription box company Bark. Described as a soft-baked blueberry muffin-flavored treat. For humans, there'll be a new allergy-friendly cookie, Sparkables. 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The new treats will be available online only. Online only starting January 12th. Online only? Hang on a second. Do we not have Girl Scouts pulling little red wagons anymore? Are we... past that? No. A Minnesota man going to prison after pleading guilty to swindling clients out of more than $1 million in down payments after lying about installing swimming pools. Charles Workman, sentenced to 5 years behind bars, to be followed by 3 years supervised release, also sentenced to make full restitution. Workman owned Minnesota Crete Pools. In Prior Lake, prosecutors say he cheated 21 customers in the scheme. Workman would collect down payments, promise to install a pool that same year, but did not complete the project. He used the money to make child support payments. Spent $18,000 at a casino. Hey, in his defense, he was trying to turn that into restitution money. And paid more than $6,000 for a horse and saddle. How much is the horse really worth, and can that be part of the restitution? But it turns out there are other people than those who've been in the news committing fraud. I'm referring to the Somalian fraud that's been in the news, and they're not the only ones, it turns out. 623, Shannon Dean, your Dakota Farm and Ranch Report, coming up on K-Fire.
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4: Here's your AccuWeather forecast. Breezy this morning, otherwise sunny to partly cloudy and pleasant. A high 76. Clear and quite cool tonight with the low down to 48. Partly sunny. It'll be warmer for us tomorrow with the high jumping up to 89. Not as warm Friday with sun and some clouds. Windy in the afternoon. The high dialed back to 77. Even cooler Saturday with clouds and sun. The high just 66. Quite cool Sunday with periods of rain. The high only 60. With your AccuWeather forecast, I'm meteorologist Jason Caterina.
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20: 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And farmers are seeing stronger corn prices with $6 corn finally within reach. Now, soaring diesel costs. Details next on the Dakota Farm and Ranch Report.
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20: Welcome back to the Dakota Farm and Ranch Report presented by Proceed. Well, mid-70s today, mid-80s tomorrow, and then for the weekend, going to cool back down into the 70s and 60s with a chance of some showers coming up late weekend into early next week. Keep it here for the latest weather details. The USDA's latest crop progress report is showing the nation's corn harvest is off to an early start. Released Tuesday because of the Labor Day holiday this week, the report estimates 5% of the U.S. corn crop is now already harvested. That's 1 point ahead of last year, 2 points ahead of the average of 5 years. Corn development also remains ahead of normal, with 25% of that crop mature. Nationwide, 56% of corn is rated good to excellent. That's down 1 point from last week. Iowa continues to lead the nation with 77% rated good to excellent. Soybeans, 26% of that crop, dropping leaves. That's running 6 points ahead of both last year and the five-year average. Soybean condition holding steady, 58%. Good to excellent. Spring wheat harvest now 86% complete, while winter wheat planting now is just getting started at 2%. Forecasters say repeated rounds of rain across the Corn Belt that will slow harvest progress in these days ahead. Farmers are seeing stronger corn prices. Now $6 corn finally within reach, but here comes soaring diesel costs, and they're cutting into the optimism as the harvest begins. The national average of diesel has climbed now to a record $5.85 per gallon. That is here in early September, topping the previous high set in 2022. So rising fuel bills creating major headaches for producers heading into harvest. One Texas farmer reported his diesel cost jumped $23,000 in just 1 month. Iowa farmer Kinzer Jensen says that he delayed fuel purchases hoping prices would ease, but now says growers may have no choice but to buy at the current high levels. Analysts point to extreme tight diesel supplies, refinery disruptions in Russia, strong export demand, and seasonal harvest and heating fuel demands now are key factors. Industry experts warn that diesel prices could remain elevated through fall and may reach $6 a gallon nationwide if the global supply concerns continue. This has been the latest on the Dakota Farm and Ranch Report, presented by ProSeed. I'm Shannon Dean.
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2: Fox News, I'm Gianna Gelosi. The RNC's first ever midterm convention begins in Dallas today.
6: The focus is on key contests that will determine whether the GOP keeps control of Congress. So some of the speakers will include Texas Attorney General Ken Paxton, who's locked in a tight Senate race with Democrat James Tallarico, Mike Collins, who's looking to unseat Democratic Senator John Ossoff in Georgia, and Mike Rogers, who's neck and neck with progressive Abdul El-Sayed in the Senate race in Michigan.
2: Fox's Madeline Rivera, Republican John Sununu, is going to face Democrat Chris Pappas in November in the race to replace retiring Senator Gene Shaheen in New Hampshire. Sununu, after his primary win.
7: Join us. Reject the chaos in Washington. Give the Granite State a senator who'll put the people of New Hampshire first every single day.
2: Democrats have to hold on to the seat to have a chance of flipping the upper chamber. 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
12: Good morning, 6:34. Much warmer start to the day than we'll have tomorrow, although tomorrow that may be about average. Clear 57, west wind at 16. Breezy morning, but sunshine at 77 coming today, partly sunny, 89 tomorrow. Then we're going to level off after that and only be in the 60s over the weekend. In fact, Sunday, maybe only 60. This time tomorrow may be about 9 or 10 degrees cooler, just a heads up. Authorities investigating a deadly stabbing at Fort Taunton. Spirit Lake Nation officials say a man was stabbed and killed Sunday. Tribal leaders described the stabbing as an isolated incident involving people who knew each other and said there's no current threat to the public. Spirit Lake Nation, tribal, and public schools in the area were placed under a soft lockdown as part of standard protocols. The victim's identity not released. Spirit Lake law enforcement continues to investigate. FBI increasing rewards for missing and murdered indigenous people in North Dakota and across the country. Brandon Beatty of the Indigenous Association in Fargo said the increased attention and financial incentives could help solve many more cases. FBI set a minimum reward of $25,000 for help cracking cases. North Dakota's missing population is about 40% indigenous. Beatty said increased rewards and resources are important, but prevention needs to be the next focal point of the indigenous communities. Bismarck officials proposing higher water rates as the cost of a water treatment plant expansion climbs to $130 million. The project was estimated at $83 million in 2023 and was expected to be completed this year, but delays have pushed completion to late 2030. The city looking for an $80 million loan to help complete the expansion, which would increase daily capacity from the 30 million to 40 million gallons. Officials are proposing a 3.5% water rate increase for 2027, which costs the average single-family residence about $10 a year more. Rising costs are attributed to unforeseen complications, additional infrastructure needs, inflation, and tariffs. Bismarck commissioners changing the rules for electric scooters and e-bikes to reflect more like Mandans. The minimum age for scooters to 12, e-bikes limited to riders older than 16. The ordinance also sets speed limits and creates a tiered fine system and gives police the option to impound the vehicles for violations. Governor Armstrong will not remove Oliver County State's Attorney Patrick Waters from office, despite a petition filed with the Attorney General, Drew Wrigley, asking for Waters' ouster. After an investigation, Wrigley recommended against removing Waters. The governor declined to appoint a special commissioner. The governor said some of the allegations raised legitimate concerns, but noted Waters is on the ballot in November, so voters can decide whether to retain him. Lake Knight Energy Council's annual conference got underway yesterday at Bismarck State College. Industry leaders and federal representatives turning their focus toward meeting the nation's skyrocketing demand for power. The industry going through dramatic change. Instead of discussing how long existing coal facilities can survive, the conversation has turned toward what it'll take to construct the next generation of power plants to supply enough energy to data centers. It should be a great year for pheasant hunting in North Dakota. Game and Fish finds pheasant and sharp-tailed grouse numbers up slightly from last year. Recent survey found 80 pheasants per 100 miles in the southwestern part of the state. Average bird size, a little over 5, similar to last year. Grouse and partridge seasons open September 12th, pheasant season October 10th. And registration for the 6th Annual North Dakota Health and Human Services Conference in Bismarck underway. 4-day conference. The theme this year? Renew. Organizers say it's an opportunity for health advocates, providers, welfare professionals, business leaders, first responders, and tribal representatives to renew their knowledge, connections, and commitment to the people and communities they serve. Some 16 speakers will be delivering remarks at the Bismarck Event Center September 14th through the 17th. KFIRE Radio News Time, 6:38.
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14: Here's your AccuWeather forecast. Breezy this morning, otherwise sunny to partly cloudy and pleasant. A high 76. Clear and quite cool tonight with the low down to 48. Partly sunny. It'll be warmer for us tomorrow with the high jumping up to 89. Not as warm Friday with sun and some clouds. Windy in the afternoon. The high dialed back to 77. Even cooler Saturday with clouds and sun. The high just 66. Quite cool Sunday with periods of rain, the high only 60. With your AccuWeather forecast, I'm meteorologist Jason Caterina.
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12: 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Boys soccer from last night. Century United played to a 2-2 tie. Bismarck over Legacy 1-0. And NC Mary's over Jamestown 3-1. Dickinson shut out by Williston 2-0. In volleyball, Century over Dickinson. Bismarck High over Minot North. Legacy lost to Jamestown. Mandan over St. Mary's. Shiloh Christian lost to Hazen. Century over Jamestown in boys tennis. Bismarck High lost to Minot. Legacy lost to Minot North. NDSU preparing for its first road game of the season against Air Force. The game marks the first Mountain West Conference game for the Bison following their jump to the FBS earlier this year. The Bison 2-0 following a blowout over Fordham. Head coach Tim Polasek said Air Force's triple option and ability to control possession will present a major challenge for the team. The Falcons rushed for 431 yards and held the ball for more than 40 minutes in their season opening win over Duquesne. Vikings officially signed veteran safety Harrison Smith yesterday, returning for his 15th NFL season all with Minnesota. Meanwhile, the Packers added to their practice squad yesterday, signing rookie running back Damon Bankston. The Packers visit the Vikings this Sunday. It's a late afternoon game, 2:30 pregame with the Vikings on K-Fire. Packer preview starts at 1 on Fox Sports 710. The NFL regular season kicks off the Super Bowl 60 matchup tonight. The Seahawks raise their championship banner against runner-up Patriots from Seattle. The Hawks trounce the Pats 29-13 in a lopsided victory to hoist the Lombardi Trophy last season. Week 1 continues tomorrow. Rams 49ers in Australia. Then more than a dozen games coming up on Sunday. And then Monday night, Broncos, Chiefs. Fox Sports 710 with that action. Monday night pregame starting at 6. Buccaneers finally locking down their starting signal caller. Baker Mayfield reportedly agreed to a 3-year extension worth $165 million yesterday. The $55 million per year average tied for third most among quarterbacks. Mayfield battled through injuries last season, but played all 17 games. The 31-year-old passer almost 3,700 yards to go with 26 touchdowns and just 11 picks. Kansas City Chiefs quarterback Patrick Mahomes is preparing to make a remarkable comeback. Head coach Andy Reid said the 30-year-old will most likely start the season opener against the Broncos. He didn't play during the preseason, but was a full participant in practice just 9 months after surgery for a torn ACL. The Chiefs much less sure about left tackle Josh Simmons, who may not play Monday night due to a back injury. Undrafted rookie Khalil Benson will start if Simmons can't go. Ohio State remains on top of the college football coaches poll after week 1 of the season, but there are some changes behind the Buckeyes. Georgia, Texas, Notre Dame, and Indiana moved up a spot each to round out the top five after wins this past weekend. But Oregon fell from second to sixth following a closer-than-expected win over Boise State. LSU gained 6 spots to number 13 after its rout of Clemson, who fell out of the top 25. Virginia and Florida vaulted into the poll after being unranked to start the season. Twins took down the Tigers 3-2 in Detroit yesterday. Cody Clemens, 1-for-3, a 2-run homer. Twins manager Derek Shelton said he liked their attention to detail.
0: Luke Kuechly wins 2 challenges to walk in that at bat, and I think that's something that, you know, kind of stands out. It was number one, he gets the first one. Number two, he's confident enough to challenge a second one. We get a walk, and then Cody clips him for his 25th.
12: Shelton said the defense stepped up in a big way.
0: And on both sides, I mean, their left fielders have played well the entire series, regardless of who's there. But Brooksy made the nice running catch. Kuechly there at the end. Cody made a really nice read on the ball at the end of the eighth.
12: Minnesota snapped his 2-game skid. They'll wrap up the 3-game series today. Elsewhere, Angels over the Red Sox 6-1. Rangers 10. Mariners 5. Blue Jays beat the Athletics 4-2. Guardians big over the Orioles 9-5. National League, Mets 7. Marlins 5. The Brewers in 10 over the Cubs 4-3. Padres 5. Nationals 4. Giants 2. Cardinals 1. Dodgers over the Reds 3-2. Interleague, Astros 6, Phillies 5, Yankees 5, Rockies 3, Rays 7, Braves 1, Diamondbacks in 11 beat the Royals 5-3, Pirates over the White Sox 9-3. And Minnesota United FC hopes to get back into the win column. They host FC Dallas in St. Paul tonight. Fox Sports 710 will have the Twins and Tigers in 11:30 pregame today. 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
1: 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Today, you know, we're talking about hunting. We spent a lot of time talking about making the shot. How far is too far? What caliber you're carrying? How good is your scope? And can you shoot 300 to 400 to 500 yards or even more? But today I want to talk about a shot that might say more about the person you are as a hunter than any shot you've ever made. It's that shot you probably don't take. You know, we're getting into that time of the year across the Dakota Territory. Almost every archery season is open. We got rifle season on elk. A lot of things are going on right now. You're going to see more pickups out in the range here. We're going to see more orange scattered across the countryside. And eventually, nearly every hunter is going to have to make a decision at one time. Maybe that buck standing out there is just a little further than you're comfortable with. Maybe that antelope is quartering towards you instead of giving you the broadside shot that you need. Maybe you're looking through a scope at an elk at night and you think, if I pull that trigger, finding and recovering this animal could become pretty difficult. So that's when hunting becomes more than marksmanship. It becomes judgment, and there's nothing wrong with this saying, now's not the time. I actually think that there's something we don't talk about enough with young hunters, and we teach them how to shoot, we teach them where to aim, teach them how to sight in a rifle and judge distance, but we also need to teach them that just because you can pull the trigger doesn't mean you always should. Now, a lot of us have been hunting long enough to know that there are shots most of us wouldn't take, especially when you're younger, that sometimes you even consider taking today, and that's not because anybody becomes less confident on it. It's just because experience teaches you that pulling that trigger is actually the easy part. What happens afterward is the biggest responsibility. Once that arrow leaves your bow or that bullet leaves the barrel, next thing that happens is everything. You ask yourself a few questions. Am I steady? Do I really know the distance? What's behind that animal? Is angle right? And probably the biggest one, if I make this shot and it isn't perfect, can I recover that animal? And if that answer doesn't feel right, let the bow down. Watch the animal walk away. And here's something younger hunters need to hear. Passing on an animal isn't considered failure. Probably the opposite here. A good hunter isn't measured only by the animals hanging on the wall. It's sometimes measured by the animals that aren't there. The buck that he let walk away because the shot wasn't right. The elk he didn't shoot because darkness was coming, or the antelope. Whatever it is, nobody really taken a picture of those moments. Nobody posts the misses on social media. They're just part of hunting. Maybe that's some of the most important parts too. The goal is to just get out there and hunt well. Sometimes that means letting that animal go. Have yourself a good, successful day and hope you get out there. And if that shot isn't presenting itself right, don't think of it as a failure. Think of it as an opportunity to tell your wife you got to keep hunting an extra couple days. I'm Scott Bachmeyer, and this is the Dakota Prairie Outdoors Radio Network.
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12: 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So far on the list, Lucy Olsen of Bismarck, who is 8. Melissa Variano of Mandan, who's 42. Dylan and Charlene Bauman of Golden Valley celebrating their 43rd anniversary. Robert and Carla Wald celebrating their 15th.

0: over the Bismarck Event Center on the way after 8 o'clock this morning. And we'll check in. It turns out that... Where'd it go? Here we are. Team... Too many texts at one time. Team Fire is in the team... In the lead, rather, over Team Law. 19-17 at Battle of the Badges. 5:30 tonight's the sleeper poll. Colleen's going to join me here later this morning. We'll talk more about what's going on, and I'll be out there from 2 to 4 this afternoon, and I just may have to pack my stuff up slowly, so I'm still there for the sleeper poll. We'll see about that. It's a Team Law versus Team Fire tug of war. That tile floor on the on the floor at Kirkwood Mall there, yeah, it can be a little slippery, so it's tug of war isn't necessarily as easy as it sounds. I'll put it that way. But pop in the north entrance at Kirkwood Mall, 11 a.m. to 6 p.m. today or tomorrow, and give the gift of life. By Talent and iHeartMedia, Battle of the Badges today and tomorrow.
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9: Iran warns of a dangerous escalation. I'm Dave Anthony, Fox News, putting out a statement condemning the latest U.S. military strikes.
10: After the five Iranian tankers were destroyed, Iran tried again, this time to try to hit U.S. forces in Jordan. They launched a ballistic missile attack. Jordan says 18 of those missiles were intercepted. Two of the missiles fell harmlessly in an unpopulated area.
9: That's Fox's Steve Harrigan in Tel Aviv. Oil prices up again today, and so is what we were paying at the gas pump. Up 7 cents this morning. AAA's national average for regular $4.22 per gallon. Diesel hit a new record high today of $5.94. As President Trump intensifies the trade war with Canada beyond tariffs. After Canada put fees on U.S. imports in retaliation, he posted on Truth Social,
11: "From now on, no reciprocity. No access."
9: Fox's Peter Ducey at the White House reports starting September 29th.
11: These Canadian products are just banned, cannot be shipped to the United States. It is some alcoholic beverages, some dairy products, and some large motorcycles.
9: The president may talk.

0: Talk about that tonight in Texas when he addresses the first ever Republican midterm convention 8 weeks before the elections.
1: A chance for candidates mainly for House and Senate to get up and make big speeches. Many of those candidates, first timers and incumbents, are in tight races with Democrats, and those races will determine control of the Congress.
0: Fox's Evan Brown in Dallas. A Trump-backed Republican won a Senate primary in New Hampshire. John Sununu.
2: We focused on the issues important to voters across New Hampshire. Right? Economy, jobs.
0: Sununu, a former senator trying to win that seat back in New Hampshire, beat another ex-GOP Senator Scott Brown. Sununu will face Democrat Chris Pappas.
3: This is one of the biggest matchups that could determine control of the chamber in November. Congressman Chris Pappas was able to fend off a challenge from Democratic Socialist Karishma Mansour. He won by a pretty big gap, clinching about 65% of the vote.
0: That's Madeline Rivera. 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
0: As the U.S. and Iran keep fighting, Secretary of State Marco Rubio is warning the attacks on oil tankers will keep coming if Iran keeps trying to bomb American warships. He said that while in South America.
6: Colombia has a new right-wing president and the Trump administration is ready to restore cooperation. Secretary of State Marco Rubio meeting President Abelardo de la Espriella in the city of Barranquilla says he hopes the two countries can rebuild their relationship. President de la Espriella believes they can work on bulletproofing the hemisphere against drug trafficking. He'd like American support with drones, radar, and anti-money laundering tools. Secretary Rubio now visits Ecuador to meet President Daniel Noboa and then Peru for talks with new leader Keiko Fujimori. Jonathan Savage, Fox News.
0: Now an update on former President Biden's battle with cancer.
7: The 83-year-old Biden says the radiation treatment he underwent last fall worked as intended in a social media post on Tuesday marking Prostate Cancer Awareness Month. The former president noting the occasion is more personal for him after his diagnosis last May of stage 4 prostate cancer, which has spread to a bone. He also urged American men not to delay conversations with their doctors about cancer screening, pointing to the dramatically higher survival rate when the disease is detected early. Tom Rigotti, Fox News.
0: On Wall Street, more selling is brewing as oil and gas prices rise. Dow futures down more than 300 points the day after the Dow plunged 628. A marathon match at tennis's U.S. Open. Defending men's champion Carlos Alcaraz knocked out in a contest that didn't end till 3:30 a.m. in New York City. American Ben Shelton beat Alcaraz in a tiebreaker in the fifth set on ESPN.
8: With the USA chance until the very end, that's what kept me going, and that's what got me this win tonight.
0: Shelton will face a fellow American, Francis Tiafoe, in the semifinals. No American man has won the U.S. Open since Andy Roddick 23 years ago. I'm Dave Anthony. This is Fox News.
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10: Good morning. 705, 56 in Bismarck, west wind, 10 gusting to 20. Well, breezy morning. It will be cooler tomorrow if it's this windy. It might be cold enough to, sweater, jacket, or something. Near critical to critical fire weather conditions are forecast tomorrow along south and west of Lake Skokwea and the Missouri River. A fire weather watch has been issued for southwest and portions of northwestern North Dakota. Cooler temps today, a brief warm-up tomorrow, but it'll definitely feel warmer. It'll definitely feel cooler by the weekend. More widespread showers and isolated thunderstorms return late into the weekend into early next week. For Bismarck today, AccuWeather weather calling for sunshine, 77, a breezy morning. Clear 48 tonight, partly sunny, 89 tomorrow. Friday, not as warm. Some sun and clouds, a windy afternoon, 77. Saturday, mix of sun and clouds, 66. Sunday, periods of rain. and 60. A 53-year-old man with a reported Bismarck address is facing two felony drug charges after a traffic stop on I-94 in Morton County. Authorities say Maurice Murray was arrested Saturday after investigators tracked a vehicle they believe made multiple trips between North Dakota and Southern California as part of a drug trafficking operation. According to court documents, the search of Murray's SUV uncovered 27 vacuum-sealed bags of suspected marijuana and more than 700 THC cartridges and vaping devices. Murray charged with possession with intent to deliver marijuana and THC. Each charge carries a maximum penalty of 5 years in prison. Bond said $2,500 cash. He'll be back in court October 12th. McHenry County Sheriff's Office still looking for a man near Upham who was injured after being in a high-speed chase with the Bottineau County Sheriff. No word yet on what may have led up to the chase and the resulting crash. Deputies don't believe the man is armed or dangerous, but still caution you to not approach him. Instead, call 911 if you notice anything suspicious. Morton County Sheriff's Deputy cleared of wrongdoing after his shooting in February. The incident in question began with the man allegedly breaking into his ex-wife's home in Mandan and setting it on fire. The situation eventually escalated into a standoff with the suspect, Corey Davis, who allegedly fired at officers as they attempted to take him into custody. Davis was eventually detained, received treatment after being hit by a bullet fragment during the exchange. The deputies involved in the shooting not identified. The exonerated deputy placed on temporary administrative leave at the time has since returned to the force. A Bismarck woman pleading not guilty to federal luring charges. Investigators say she sent explicit images to a teenage boy to try and arrange to be alone with him. Investigators say Kayla Ashley Tucro contacted the boy and sent him explicit photos on Snapchat asking him to travel out of state with her. She was arrested July 31st. She'll be back in court December 1st. Governor Armstrong praising President Trump for signing an executive order that includes country of origin labeling on meat. Cool, as it's also known as. A new consumer law requires retailers to tell customers where meat, seafood, and other foods come from. Until now, the USDA had not required beef to be on the list of country of origin. Governor Armstrong said North Dakota raises the best beef in the world, and people have a right to know where their beef comes from. State lawmakers set to consider legislation to protect people from frivolous lawsuits targeting free speech. The state's Uniform Law Commission delegation recommended adopting the Uniform Public Expression Protection Act during the 2027 legislative session. The proposal would allow defendants who believe they're being sued in retaliation for protected speech to seek dismissal early. People found to have filed frivolous lawsuits under the law would be required to pay the defendant's legal expenses as well. North Dakota currently does not have an anti-slap law. New data showing speeding tickets shifting statewide following changes to interstate speed limits. Troopers issued 1,000 tickets during the first year of the new 70-mile-an-hour zone around Dickinson, Grand Forks, Jamestown, and Valley City. That's up from 776 the previous year. Tickets on stretches where the speed limit increased to 80 fell to under 4,800 from nearly 8,400. Crashes increased in both the higher and reduced speed zones, although the Highway Patrol said a year of data is not enough to determine the impact of the changes. And the Highway Patrol is reporting a busy holiday weekend as well. Authorities say troopers responded to more than 1,200 events Thursday through Sunday. Troopers conducted more than 900 traffic stops, responded to 16 crashes, made 22 DUI arrests, and 12 drug arrests. Troopers urging folks to buckle up, avoid phones, slow down, drive sober. KFIRE Radio News Time, 7:10.
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17: Here's your AccuWeather forecast. Breezy this morning, otherwise sunny to partly cloudy and pleasant. A high 76. Clear and quite cool tonight with the low down to 48. Partly sunny, going to be warmer for us tomorrow with the high jumping up to 89. Not as warm Friday with sun and some clouds. Windy in the afternoon, the high dialed back to 77. Even cooler Saturday with clouds and sun, the high just 66. Quite cool Sunday with periods of rain, the high only 60. With your AccuWeather forecast, I'm meteorologist Jason Catarina.

0: Well, I'm here. I'm here. I'm trying to help somebody on the phone, too. Sometimes when you say, I gotta go, they don't necessarily quite get why. I gotta go do weather. Oh, okay. Northwest wind 10 to 20 on Eastern Lake Sakakawea and Northern Lake Hawaii with a chance of showers. Partly cloudy in the Big Lake, mid-70s. Clear mid-70s on Northern Lake Hawaii. Devil's Lake, northwest wind 15 to 25, waves 1 to 3 feet. Chance of showers early morning. Cloudy early, becoming mostly sunny, 65 to 75. 80 yesterday, 61 the low. Normally 76 and 49. No rainfall yesterday, 5.07 inches below normal year to date. Sunrise just, did you see it? 7:13 at 7:13 now. Sunset 8:06 tonight. Tomorrow morning sunrise 7:14. In Bismarck at the moment, west wind to 10, gusting to 20, pressure 30.09 and is rising now. Relative humidity 81%, fair and 56. 7:14. 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
3: Make sure that the work that we do every day, which we've done every day since 9/11, continues to be exactly what the men and women before you have done for generations, and exactly what the men and women will do for generations to come. Mayor Giuliani stood up for not only 9/11, but for the weeks and months afterwards, representing a nation, representing a city and a country, and leading us through what was one of our most darkest hours. What you did for this country in the time after 9/11, starting on 9/11, changed a generation, and it's an inspiration to me. It's an inspiration to everybody here.
4: He does not care about 9/11 or the tragedies that took place because he surrounds himself with people who believe that America deserved what it got. And he does not disavow them.
5: Even though there's going to be other politicians there, these are the politicians that helped us, pushed beneficial laws through, and literally held our hand during that time. Mayor Mamdani has not shown any of that, none of it.
6: He wasn't even here. He was 10. He wasn't in this country. And I think he should really respect us as we're his constituents. I'm a native New Yorker, born and bred my whole life. And I think if someone says, just give us from 7 to 11, just let us have our peace at our memorial.
0: It's going to be interesting to see if that particular mayor gets elected to a second term. And it might be a little referendum on DSA altogether. 1975 of the state TV series Welcome Back, Cotter debuted. The theme song written by John Sebastian of the Lovin' Spoonful fame went to number one the next year. Cotter gave us John Travolta playing a high school delinquent on the show. It was his big break, and then came Saturday Night Fever and Grease and a bazillion other things he was starring in. 7:16. Fox News commentary on the way in a few minutes. Too Tall Tom, meteorologist Tom Szymanski. What does he think? Does he think it's really going to get to only 60 degrees come Sunday? We'll talk to him. Coming up a little bit before 8 o'clock. After 8, Amanda Yellow, Bismarck Event Center, and what's going on at the Event Center and at the Bell, too, because they kind of, you know, run that thing, too, right? Battle of the Badges blood drive once again today and tomorrow, 11 a.m. to 6 p.m. Kirkwood Mall. Go in the north courtyard entrance there, and you'll be right just a few steps away from where it's all happening. I'll be out there later this afternoon, but we'll talk to Colleen about how things went yesterday and why you should help give the gift of life. Save lives, plural. In fact, you should hear the figure on just how many babies one donation, in fact, one teaspoon of blood can save. It's amazing. Dakota Morgan's with Michael Bell after 9 o'clock. Josh DeMort talking about the NDPC annual meeting next week and NDPF updates. Nuclear energy coming up with Senator Dale Patton and Kendra Vanderwall. Designer Jeans program. They have a walk coming up for Down Syndrome September 26th. Dakota Morgan's with Michael Bell after 9. Clay and Buck after 11. And 4:30 this afternoon, a brief interruption in Armstrong and Getty, because I'll be talking with David Fisher from Landmark Capital, landmarkgold.com. Well, Monday was a holiday. Normally we do that on Mondays, but it was Labor Day. It was a holiday. And stuff can happen in a day or two after the holiday anyway, so we might as well just get you up to date on what's going on. 4:30 this afternoon. I'll be on with David Fisher here on K-Fire 550.
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7: Coming up on the Wednesday edition of the Clay Travis and Buck Sexton Show, the Trump economy coming out of Labor Day weekend, looking at all of the latest numbers. The fact of the matter is that it's looking really good for the trades, not as much for people with degrees from four-year universities. We'll discuss that data and also look at how things are shaping up for these midterms, the latest polling, Texas, Michigan, and more coming up on Clay and Buck.
2: 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When you're... 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
0: K-Fire 723, travel and weather together, working on the Apple Creek Road Project at 66th Street Southeast to 80th Street Southeast. The final asphalt layer has been completed. They're working on roadside slopes. We'll continue for the next few weeks on that. Then add topsoil, seed, mulch the areas, all that stuff. Work that'll begin on September 14th that week. 66th Street Southeast area milling will begin that morning, followed by paving the next day. 80th Street Southeast area milling will begin that afternoon, September 14th, followed by paving after the adjacent segment is completed. 80th Street through County Road 10, milling and paving will follow the completion of the 80th Street area and the 66th Street Southeast areas. Traffic impacts, laggers, pilot car will be used during the milling and paving operations, so you may end up with a little bit of delay, a little extra time getting through.
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23: Here's your AccuWeather forecast. Breezy this morning, otherwise sunny to partly cloudy and pleasant. A high 76. Clear and quite cool tonight with a low down to 48. Partly sunny, going to be warmer for us tomorrow with the high jumping up to 89. Not as warm Friday with sun and some clouds. Windy in the afternoon. The high dialed back to 77. Even cooler Saturday with clouds and sun. The high just 66. Quite cool Sunday with periods of rain. The high only 60. With your AccuWeather forecast, I'm meteorologist Jason Caterina.
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24: 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The emerald ash borer is becoming a bigger threat to North Dakota trees now, and a powerful late summer heat wave is gripping much of the Midwest. Details next on the Dakota Farm and Ranch Report.
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24: Back to the Dakota Farm and Ranch Report, presented by ProSeed. Weather across the northern plains has brought some scattered showers and pockets of heavy rainfall over last weekend, providing some relief in areas that absolutely needed it. More spotty showers possible this week. There are chances, spotted chances, in our forecast. Many locations do remain dry, though. Another storm system forecasted to arrive this weekend and into Monday, bringing potential showers, as mentioned. Maybe some widespread heavy rain, says DTN forecasters. While additional moisture will benefit drought areas, later maturing corn and soybean crops, many producers in this drier area are trying to get some field work done and keep harvest activities moving. North Dakota Senator Kevin Cramer and more than 50 members of Congress are calling on federal officials to support policies that provide certainty and long-term stability for America's cattle producers. The request comes as the U.S. cattle herd remains at its lowest level in more than 75 years. Lawmakers say ranchers still recovering from years of drought, rising costs, and market challenges while they're trying to rebuild their herds. The group is urging policymakers to avoid actions that could disrupt normal cattle market cycles, including proposals that would increase beef imports or alter trade quotas to boost supplies. In a letter to the administration, lawmakers say ranchers depend on strong market signals to make long-term production decisions and prepare for future downturns. They also emphasize the importance of expanding export opportunities for U.S. beef and consulting producers before making major policy changes. Supporters say stable markets and strong opportunities are critical to maintaining a profitable cattle industry and reliable supply of high-quality American beef. The emerald ash borer is becoming a bigger threat to North Dakota's trees, with infestations now confirmed in Lemoore, Cass, and Burley counties. The invasive insect attacks ash trees by feeding beneath the bark, cutting off the flow of water and nutrients, and eventually killing the tree. NDSU Extension Forester Joe Zelaznik says North Dakota is home to an estimated 90 million ash trees found in forests, shelter belts, and communities statewide. That makes planning and early detection extremely critical. State agriculture officials place more than 250 emerald ash borer traps across North Dakota each year. That is to monitor the pest. While the insect typically spreads only 1 to 2 miles annually on its own, it can travel much farther when people move infested firewood. Residents are reminded that moving firewood from quarantine counties can result in fines of up to $5,000. Experts say that healthy ash trees can often be protected with insecticide treatments when emerald ash borer is found within 15 miles. Communities are also being encouraged to diversify tree plantings now to reduce future losses and replacement costs. And a powerful late summer heat wave is gripping much of the Midwest, bringing near record temperatures, high humidity in areas that normally don't have it, and unusual warm overnight lows. Meanwhile, producers across the southern plains continue to battle extreme heat and deepening drought conditions. According to Nutrien Ag Solutions atmospheric scientist Eric Snodgrass, this growing season has been a tale of two extremes. Parts of the eastern Corn Belt have endured some of the wettest conditions on record, with areas of Illinois, Indiana, and Iowa receiving more than a foot of rain during the season. The excessive moisture has raised concerns with nutrient loss, disease pressure, and weakened crop stands. In contrast, Oklahoma, Texas, Kansas, and portions of the lower Mississippi Valley have faced weeks of scorching temperatures and very limited rainfall. As they look ahead, Snodgrass says a strong El Nino pattern could bring wetter weather this fall, potentially reducing harvest field work days by as much as 20%. His message to growers, take advantage of every opportunity to harvest as favorable weather windows may be shorter than a normal year. This has been the Dakota Farm and Ranch Report, presented by ProSeed. I'm Shannon Dean.
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0: 733 KFIRE 550, Fox News commentary on the way. CJ Dak Diesel, how are you, sir?
25: Oh, I'm still getting over my cold. It was supposed to be a little cold. I thought I'd be over it on Saturday. I did not miss the wedding on Saturday, but it sure didn't help my cold at
0: all. I'll tell you what, talk with my nose plugged up, and then we'll be the same. You actually sound fine, CJ, but, you know.
25: No.
0: We always sound worse to ourselves than everybody else. I mean, you don't sound like you have a cold. Oh, well. There's sound and there's feel, and when you feel like you have a cold, you have a cold. Sorry.
25: Yep, exactly. Just the way it works.
0: Exactly.
25: And then I must have gave it to one of my guys, so he's a little under the weather today. So
0: uh-oh.
25: Just a bunch of sick bastards around.
0: You can't turn a torque wrench with a cold? Come on. I know. That's not fair. Yeah. I'm also not medically trained, so don't follow my advice.
25: Well, he did show up yesterday, so, you know, he was an hour late, but he did show up yesterday, so it's but, you know, my wife would probably say, is it a regular cold or is it a man cold? You know, because everybody, all the men out there know that, you know, those man colds are real.
0: Well, you know, women don't understand the feeling, even if they've had they've been in childbirth, they don't understand the feeling of a man having a cold.
25: Yep, exactly.
0: One of those things that's gone around. I'm just kidding, everybody. Don't get mad at the radio and scream at me. I can't hear you anyway when you scream at me, so I don't know why people do that. Get mad at something you hear on the radio, and you start screaming at the radio like if there's going to be a response back. You're wrong!
25: Yeah, exactly.
0: Okay. I get it. I'm wrong. I got it. Anyway.
25: Yeah, I need to call in like I do and just tell you what I think, except
1: sure.
25: I really don't tell you what I think. I just talk about my business.
0: Well, I mean, you're buying the time. I'm sure you wanted to do some of that, right? Because
25: yeah, maybe.
0: It's kind of the idea, right? Yeah.
25: Yeah, exactly. So, over here at Dag Diesel, I was going to say that it sure started out interesting yesterday, you know, so, you know, with Labor Day and everything, I was kind of curious, you know, I did have more work lined up and, you know, we're always busy. So, you know, it wasn't like I was looking for work. Well, yesterday, 5 trucks showed up yesterday.
0: Whoa.
25: And it was like, oh my gosh, okay. And then this morning, 2 more showed up.
0: That's our radio advertising paying off for you, CJ. I'm glad that's working for you.
25: Yep, exactly. So we were about a week out, and all of a sudden we turned into that 3 weeks out. It's just the way it was.
0: Hopefully they're patient enough to know that they, you know, hey, I just brought my truck. I'll just sit here in the waiting room until you get it done. Well, you may be here a day or two, but okay.
25: yep, exactly.
0: Your call.
25: None of that going on right now. So.
0: Hope you brought a book.
25: Well, yeah, anyway. They might be waiting until pheasant season, you know, which I'm not even sure what day in October that is, but
0: 10th. I had it in the news here. Hang on. I can answer that question for you if I find the right.
25: Yeah,
0: October 10th. I wasn't going to trust my memory.
25: Okay. Yeah. So, but anyway, so yeah, down here at Dag Diesel, we're, if you need to get your truck in, tractor, anything like that, definitely give us a call. You know, pickup truck, you know, heavy duty to the light duty. That's what we do here. So just definitely give us a call on that. Be more than happy to visit with you on that. We do have, you know, a couple overhauls we got going right now. We also just stuff that came in. We truck lost a transmission. We got transmissions on issues on an Ellison, head gasket issues, engine replacements, doing one on a DD15. And then we also have a Duramax that we have a long block coming in for. So, it's one of those things that, yeah, we're kind of all over the place as far as in the diesel world, meaning that everything that's diesel, we're working on it, but we're working on pretty much everything on the drivetrain. So yeah, don't worry that, you know, maybe we can't take care of it. Just, you know, give us a call and I can visit with you. And if it's something we don't want to tackle, I'll be more than happy to tell you that. And then as far as the additive, you know, we the 4+ additive, you know, I was talking to one of my customers I haven't seen in a long time. It turns out he's been running this all the time, but, you know, I haven't seen him probably in 6-7 years, probably somewhere around there. And, he's been, he's kind of a big farmer / rancher, and he's been running our additive the whole time and, absolutely loves it and has been having awesome luck with it. And, when he dropped his truck off, I was just visiting with him about it, and yeah, so, you know, it's one of those things, even if we don't see you, you can always place the order online. Of course, you can come in here and buy it if you want to. You can also see our sub dealers, which I got Todd at Moe's Repair and Kintyre Napoleon, and then they have Paul up at Underwood Farm Supply in Underwood, and then of course Thomas out at Western Hose and Dickinson. So you can visit any of those fine people and fine folks, and they'd be more than happy to sell you some additive. And if you want to place the order online, again, you're more than welcome to do that. You know, we shipped some out to Montana and South Dakota last week, and also the week before, I think it was Minnesota and Montana. So, you know, it's one of those things, we're always shipping stuff out. Oh, and I also forgot, we shipped some out also last week all the way out to Columbus, Ohio. So, halfway across the country.
0: My old stomping grounds, and I bet nobody knows how to work in a diesel out there.
25: I didn't know those were your old stomping grounds.
0: I was there, yeah, that's where I moved from 30 years ago, and I'm sure the place is still kind of run down. I doubt they have it all fixed up by now, but who knows.
25: Well, it's getting better. The last time I was through there, it definitely was looking better.
0: So. I mean, I know once you get out of town, it does look better, but in town, which is where I lived, because
13: I was poor.
0: Anyway.
25: I was in a kind of a rundown section, so, you know, you kind of, you know.
0: Well, that narrows it down to, you know, the entire map.
25: Direction.
0: What's that? Yeah, narrows it down to the entire map, but okay.
25: Yeah, maybe. Anyway, I'll give everybody my phone number, and I'll try to finish this up here for you, Todd. So,
0: sometime today we probably should, because, you know.
25: Yeah, exactly.
0: It's a very highly rated program with other advertisers who also want to get on, so.
25: Okay, Todd.
0: Sure, Todd. Because what am I going to say, right? Even if the ratings said otherwise, well, what am I going to say on the radio? That's all right, CJ. You just, you know. I'll tell you what. You go. I'm going to go get some breakfast. I'll come back.
25: I'm almost lost for words already. So,
0: anyway, yeah, I hear laughter gets rid of colds, too, so you should keep on yucking it up there.
25: Yeah, there we go. So.
0: Now I'm, don't Google that. I just made that up, for crying out loud. Really? Anyway.
25: You can call me at 701-258-5011, or you can look us up on the web at dakdiesel.com, or email me, cj@dakdiesel.com. And again, the number is 701-258-5011, and we are in Bismarck. We do get that call every once in a while, and people are like, where are you located? You know, and I'm like, in Bismarck. And they're like, oh, you are in Bismarck. And I'm like, yes, we are in Bismarck.
0: So yes, he is.
25: I do want to say that. So,
0: by the way, if you want to hear more CJ, make sure you let him know about that, too. Same number.
25: Okay.
0: Exactly. I demand more CJ. Then we'll make him part of the show.
25: Yeah. Well, I'll let you go here.
0: All right. Take care. Get well. Get rid of the cold. All winter long to catch another one. Don't worry about it.
25: Yeah, hopefully I'm 100% by Friday. So
0: all right.
25: I'll talk to you on Friday.
0: Stay tuned, folks. We'll find out. All right. Thanks, CJ. 743.
14: 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Attention, plus the price of a barrel of oil and what you're paying at the pump are rising fast.
15: U.S. forces attacking and destroying five Iranian oil tankers. Four of these tankers were in the Gulf of Oman, one near Karg Island. Now, the U.S. attacks came in response to multiple Iranian attempts to target and hit U.S. warships. Those attempts failed.
14: Fox's Steve Harrigan in Tel Aviv. The trade war ramps up with Canada, and as of September 29th,
16: these Canadian products are just banned, cannot be shipped to the United States. It is some alcoholic beverages, some dairy products, and some large motorcycles from Canada.
14: Fox's Peter Ducey at the White House. President Trump headlines the first day of the first ever Republican midterm convention in Dallas, set to speak at 9:15 p.m. Eastern. 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
27: The border is also something every single decent human being benefits from being closed. Why? Because for one, less fentanyl gets trafficked into the country. We had 300,000 fentanyl poisoning deaths under Biden. You know, you don't hear about a lot anymore, thankfully, by the grace of God, fentanyl deaths. Okay, they're out there. They're happening. One is too many. Okay, but the point is they're not happening at the numbers that they were under Biden. We don't have 500,000 kids getting sex trafficked across our border. Why? Because we did not have a single solitary illegal border crossing last month. Okay, and we've done that for about 10 consecutive months under Trump and Tom Homan, who live by the adage of defense wins championships. But the biggest one is when you don't let mass migration happen illegally, you don't get a tax bill for that. And the Democrats don't get a potential voting block based on people they're going to try to give rights to that don't naturally have them under the law.
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0: Good morning, 7:46, and a much cooler day tomorrow when you get started, but then when you get in the afternoon, it's going to be hotter. Go figure, 57 today, AccuWeather calling for 77 today, 89 tomorrow, by Saturday, 66, and Sunday, 60. Authorities investigating a deadly stabbing at Fort Totten. Spirit Lake Nation officials say a man was stabbed and killed Sunday. Tribal leaders described the stabbing as an isolated incident involving people who knew each other and said there's no current danger to the public, but Spirit Lake Nation Tribal and Public Schools area were on a soft lockdown anyway. FBI increasing rewards for missing and murdered Indigenous people in North Dakota and across the country. Brandon Beatty of the Indigenous Association of Fargo said increased attention and financial incentives could help solve many more cases. The FBI set a minimum reward of $25,000. Bismarck officials proposing higher water rates as the cost of the water treatment plant expansion climbs to $130 million. The project was estimated at $83 million in 2023. Was supposed to be completed this year, but delays have pushed that completion out to late 2030. And Bismarck commissioners changing the rules for electric scooters and e-bikes. A new ordinance will bring Bismarck's rules more closely with neighboring Mandan. The minimum age for scooters 12, e-bikes older than 16. Ordinance sets speed limits and creates a tiered fine system and gives police an option to impound the vehicles for violations.
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2: Here's your AccuWeather forecast. Breezy this morning, otherwise sunny to partly cloudy and pleasant. A high 76. Clear and quite cool tonight with the low down to 48. Partly sunny. It'll be warmer for us tomorrow with the high jumping up to 89. Not as warm Friday with sun and some clouds. Windy in the afternoon. The high dialed back to 77. Even cooler Saturday with clouds and sun. The high just 66. Quite cool Sunday with periods of rain. The high only 60. With your AccuWeather forecast, I'm meteorologist Jason Caterina.
0: Bismarck with a clear sky, 57, a west wind at 16. If I can clear my... CJ, did you give me your cold? I got it. 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
3: Happy, happy birthday.
0: Too Tall Tom on the way. Happy birthday to Lucy Olson of Bismarck, who's 8. Melissa Variano of Mandan, 42. Jax Abdallah of Hazleton. Jax is 15 today. And some anniversaries. Delon and Charlene Bauman of Golden Valley. They're 43rd. Robert and Carla Wald, they're 15th. Kyle Engelhardt and Jacinta Engelhardt. They're 48th. Wow. Gloria Jean's in about an hour for somebody. Who should I put on that? 701-258-0550, 1-800-228-0550, KFYR at iHeartMedia.com. 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

0: Is he a peeping Tim? I didn't know that he was a peeping Tim.
1: He told them to call everybody peeping Toms from there on out because he didn't want to get the blame, but, you know.
0: Well, it's just like it's all of his music. He doesn't want to get all the credit for it because he's a nice guy, so he said peeping Tom. But really, could he be a peeping Tim?
1: I don't know. I think he was.
0: With his accordion, he was at his accordion, and he was peeping in windows with an accordion. Visualize that. Yeah, you know.
1: What would your reaction be if you looked out and there's Tiny Tim with an accordion out your window?
0: I would just say, you know, boys will be boys. What can I say, you know?
1: Yeah, but the average boy doesn't bring an accordion around with him. That's what made Lawrence Welk such a state treasure.
0: Well, that too, and plus Tiny Tim was not your average guy.
1: Well, that's true. Got a point there.
0: Well, I tell you what, sunshine today, 78. Yes, northwest winds 13 to 30. Little breezy out there tonight, clear. 48 tomorrow, sunny. 88, gotta love that. Then after that, we're going to be cooling down. 78 on Friday with sunshine. The weekend, well, starts off quiet. 70 on Saturday, but only about 62 on Sunday. Good news on Sunday, though. Good chance for rain. Many of us can use that, so I don't want anyone complaining about the rain. If you do, you're going to have to answer to Tiny Tim himself. Out there right now, we're starting off with a 66 degrees, I should say.
1: He'll bring his accordion, too. This day, 1989, yeah. Started snowing in Burgess Junction, Wyoming by the morning of the 11th. 2 days later, a foot of snow.
0: Come on.
1: Early September.
0: That's just wrong, man. That's just wrong.
1: I know. They've since made that illegal. It can't snow anymore now, so.
0: Well, thank goodness. At least they got that figured out.
1: Till October, then all bets are off.
0: Don't remind me, buddy. Don't remind me.
1: It's all right.
0: Me.
1: I got a nice set of snow tires. It got absolutely no snow last year, so I'll throw those on again. It won't snow again this year either. You watch. Too tall, Tom. 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
4: Taking the trade war with Canada to another level. I'm Dave Anthony, Fox News. After Canada imposed tariffs on American imports, retaliating the Trump tariffs, the president put a plan in place to not even let some Canadian goods into the U.S. starting September 29th.
5: Some alcoholic beverages, some dairy products, and some large motorcycles from Canada.
4: Fox's Peter Ducey at the White House.
5: The law President Trump is using here lets a president ban products from countries that he or she thinks are discriminating against U.S. commerce.
4: Iran is warning of a dangerous escalation in the conflict after the U.S. military destroyed 5 more oil tankers, prompting Iran to launch missiles targeting American bases in Jordan, but those were shot down or missed.
6: CENTCOM just posted no U.S. Navy warship has been struck. All IRGC attempted attacks failed. Meanwhile, U.S. forces have successfully destroyed 10 Iranian tankers in just the last week. These vessels were part of a multi-billion-dollar shadow network that funds the IRGC, and Iran cannot defend them.
4: Fox's Steve Harrigan in Tel Aviv. All that's driving up oil prices again, and at the gas pump, a 7-cent surge this morning. AAA's national average for regular, $4.22 a gallon. Diesel jumped to a new record high. It's $5.94. Democrats blame President Trump for that. He and Republicans will gather today and tomorrow at the first ever GOP midterm convention in Texas.
7: It is the hope of the president and his party that the attention will push enough Republican voters to get out and vote in November. The GOP often sees lower turnout in non-presidential years, and the president knows GOP control of both the House and the Senate hang in the balance.
4: Fox's Evan Brown in Dallas. The National Transportation Safety Board plans to interview the pilots who survived the Amazon plane crash in Miami Sunday that left 5 others dead. Plane overshot the runway. NTSB investigators say that the flight recorders show they considered aborting the landing, but didn't. 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

0: American heroes ever since. Heroes like U.S. Army Sergeant William Bernard McKenna, exposed to burn pits. McKenna later died from T-cell lymphoma, leaving his wife, Dina, and two daughters. 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Donate $11 a month. 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
2: A socialist will not be on the November ballot in a Senate race in New Hampshire, unlike in Michigan and Florida. Democratic primary voters in that state said no, setting up a contest that pits a congressman from the left against a former Republican senator trying to win that seat back.
3: In the GOP Senate race, Trump-endorsed former Senator John Sununu has defeated former Massachusetts Senator Scott Brown. This after Democrat Senator Gene Shaheen retired.
4: It's about the next 6 years. Where does the country go? And do we take it in a place that's right for the people of the state of New Hampshire?
3: The Democrat nomination won by Chris Pappas, who fended off a challenge from Democratic Socialist Karishma Manzoor. Pappas will face off against Sununu in a race that could help decide which party will control the Senate after November. Ted Lindner, Fox News.
2: Days after a hung jury caused a mistrial in the Massachusetts murder case against Lindsey Clancy and the killing of her three children.
5: Three of the jurors who voted to acquit Lindsey Clancy confirming that a lone holdout who admitted he had reasonable doubt about charges against her still refused to find her not guilty by reason of insanity. In the group interview with NBC 10 Boston, they expressed frustration with that juror, who one of them called very arrogant, saying he refused to consider views of the rest of the panel. They also felt evidence showed Clancy clearly loved her children and repeatedly sought help for mental health struggles. The attorney for Clancy's ex-husband, Patrick Clancy, meanwhile, is threatening legal action against a, quote, destructive defamation campaign against him by so-called influencers and conspiracy theorists. Lillian Wu, Fox News.
2: On Wall Street, another sell-off looms. Dow futures down 300 points the day after the Dow lost double that. At tennis's U.S. Open, defending men's champion Carlos Alcaraz knocked out in the quarterfinals by American Ben Shelton in a five-set marathon that didn't end until 3:33 this morning in New York City. I'm Dave Anthony. This is Fox.
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7: Good morning, 8:05, holding it to 56 in Bismarck. And it's been a breezy morning, but the wind has died down a little bit west at 7. It might pick up again yet this morning. AccuWeather calling for sunshine and 77 today. Clear tonight, 48, partly sunny. 89 tomorrow, 77 Friday, 66 Saturday, 60 come Sunday. Near critical to critical fire weather conditions forecast for tomorrow along south and west of Lake Skokie and the Missouri River. Fire weather watch for southwestern and portions of northwestern North Dakota as well. A 53-year-old man with a reported Bismarck address facing two felony drug charges following a traffic stop on I-94 in Morton County. Authorities say Maurice Murray was arrested Saturday after investigators tracked a vehicle they believe made multiple trips between North Dakota and Southern California as part of a drug trafficking operation. According to court documents, the search of Murray's SUV uncovered 27 vacuum-sealed bags of suspected marijuana and more than 700 THC cartridges and vaping devices. Murray charged with possession with intent to deliver marijuana and THC. Each charge carries a maximum penalty of 5 years in prison. His bond set at $2,500 cash. He'll be back in court October 12th. McHenry County Sheriff's Office still looking for a man near Upham who was injured after being in a high-speed chase with the Bottineau County Sheriff. No word yet on what may have led up to the chase and the resulting crash. Deputies don't believe he's armed or dangerous, but do caution people to not approach. Instead, call 911. Morton County Sheriff's Deputy clear of wrongdoing after a February shooting. The incident in question began with a man allegedly breaking into his ex-wife's home in Mandan and setting it on fire. The situation eventually escalated into a standoff with the suspect, Corey Davis, who allegedly fired at officers as they attempted to take him into custody. Davis eventually detained, received treatment after being hit by a bullet fragment during the exchange. The deputies involved in the shooting were not identified. The exonerated deputy placed on temporary administrative leave at the time has since returned to the force. A Bismarck woman pleading not guilty to federal luring charges. Investigators believe she sent explicit images to a teenage boy to try to arrange being alone with him. Investigators say Kayla Ashley Tucrow contacted the boy, sent him explicit photos on Snapchat asking him to travel out of state with her. She was arrested July 31st. Her trial is set to begin December 1st. Governor Armstrong praising President Trump for signing an executive order that includes country of origin labeling on meat, consumer law that requires retailers to tell customers where meat, seafood, and other foods come from. Until now, the USDA has not required beef to list the country of origin. Governor Armstrong said North Dakota raises the best beef in the world, and people have a right to know where their beef comes from. KFIRE Radio News Time, 808.
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31: Here's your AccuWeather forecast. Breezy this morning, otherwise sunny to partly cloudy and pleasant. A high 76. Clear and quite cool tonight with the low down to 48. Partly sunny. It'll be warmer for us tomorrow with the high jumping up to 89. Not as warm Friday with sun and some clouds. Windy in the afternoon. The high dialed back to 77. Even cooler Saturday with clouds and sun. The high just 66. Quite cool Sunday with periods of rain. The high only 60. With your AccuWeather forecast, I'm meteorologist Jason Caterina.
7: Bismarck, at the moment, the wind dying down. It really had been gusty earlier this morning, but seems to be down to a west wind at 7. Pressure at 30.11, rising. Relative humidity 81%, fair and 56. 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
3: We're right now fighting because we have a certain nation that wanted a nuclear weapon. They were very close to getting it, and now they have no chance at getting it. They will never have a nuclear weapon.
4: He does not care about 9/11 or the tragedies that took place because he surrounds himself with people who believe that America deserved what it got. And he does not disavow them.
5: Even though there's going to be other politicians there, these are the politicians that helped us push beneficial laws through and literally held our hand during that time. Mayor Mamdani has not shown any of that. None of it.
7: Bootylicious became a word officially on this date in 2004. Oxford English Dictionary added the word bootylicious. It is not slang. It hasn't been for 22 years now. Officially described as sexually attractive. Okay. I just didn't know it was actually put in the dictionary. 8:13. Mandy Yell for the Bismarck Event Center coming up in a moment. We'll talk about what's coming up there. Also, later this hour, Colleen from Vitalant. Battle of the Badges is going out at Kirkwood Mall. 11 a.m. to 6 p.m. again today and tomorrow. I'll be out there on K-Fire this afternoon. And the sleeper pulls coming up at 5:30, the famous or infamous tug of war between Team Law and Team Fire. I mean, it gets competitive, and the Fire guys have an advantage in a sense because they've got gloves they always use that would be great for a tug of war, and boots that get really good traction on the tile floor in that part of Kirkwood Mall. Or are they going to do it on carpeting this year? I guess I haven't heard. Well, I don't know. We'll find out in a few minutes. Dakota Mornings, Michael Bell. After 9 o'clock, Josh DeMoret talking about the NDPC annual meeting next week and updates from the NDPF. Nuclear energy with Senator Dale Patton and Kendra Vanderwall. Designer Jeans program. They have a walk for Down syndrome coming up on September 26th. We'll talk about that. My weekly conversation with David Fisher, it's usually on Mondays, but it was a holiday, will be today, 4:30. David Fisher from Landmark Capital, landmarkgold.com, coming up today.
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7: K-Fire at 818. I'm Andy Yellow, Bismarck Event Center. How are you?
10: Good morning. Doing great. How are you?
7: Oh, just fantastic.
10: Good.
7: I'm alive and well.
10: Had a good Labor Day weekend?
7: Had a good Labor Day weekend. You?
10: Good, yeah.
7: Do anything?
10: We went out of town for a few days, so it was a nice break. Yeah, we went to the Black Hills and went camping and got out into the trees, so it was fun.
7: You climb trees?
10: Well, I wouldn't say we were climbing trees, but we, you know, when you're camping out in the trees, it's kind of I don't know, it's just a different feeling of just kind of, you let everything go, you just kind of shut the phone off for a while, because half the time you don't have cell service anyway, and you just enjoy it. It's a good reset.
7: You don't get all nervous when your phone's off? Because I do.
10: Nope, not at all.
7: Oh, wow. I can't even handle restarting my phone. It's like, oh, it's going to be off for a couple of minutes. That's when the call comes. Fine. We had $10 million for you, but you didn't answer your phone. What?
10: Oh, you missed that call. Gotcha.
7: Yeah. Publisher's Clearinghouse. Have you ever actually seen their vehicles at all anywhere? No.
10: No.
7: Other than the commercials.
10: Yeah, exactly.
7: Well, big night tonight at the Bismarck Event Center.
10: Yeah, we've got the Rock Orchestra tonight, which is a new show for us, something we haven't had before. Kind of excited about it. It's, you know, a group that's coming to us from the UK, and they are like kind of a gothic visual. They have masks and stuff. They've got, of course, candle wells all across the front of the stage. They're playing music by like Evanescence and things, and it looks like a fun show. I don't know if somebody's into some rock music and they want to hear it performed by an orchestra, this is your chance. This is your chance. So it's like a fun show tonight.
7: Fantastic. And Evanescence plays some great stuff too. I mean, I've always been very impressed with Evanescence, so it should be a good show. Meanwhile,
10: absolutely.
7: From Darkness to Light.
10: Yeah, then we got the Bismarck Bandan Symphony kicking off with their From Darkness to Night tonight, excuse me, too late. September 19th, that's up at the Belle Mayhews. Tickets still available for that one as well. Then we're getting into some more of our concerts for this fall, winter, I guess. We've got Yellow Wolf, Highly Suspect, on September 29th in the arena. And we get into some country. We got Tracy Lawrence on October 1st, David Sedaris, if people want to come watch him at the Bell. That is a Wednesday night, October 21st. Tickets still available for that. And then two nights of Deuces Wild Dueling Pianos. That is always a fan favorite for Bismarck. People love their Deuces Wild. These guys are just very talented, very, very talented musicians. And then Black Jacket Symphony, October 25th. Have you ever been to them, Todd?
7: I have not.
10: Been to one of our Black Jacket shows? Oh, man, they are so fun to watch. So this band comes in and they perform. It's always like tribute. So we've had them do Pink Floyd. Now they're coming for Bon Jovi. They just announced Michael Jackson Thriller coming to us in April of next year. And these guys do such an amazing job covering songs from these bands or individuals or whoever it might be. And they sell out every time. Every time we have a Black Jacket show, they sell out. They're phenomenal musicians. So that's a fun one. October 25th. And then, like I said, they just announced Michael Jackson Thriller. That'll be coming up in next year, April 2027. So
7: what's this New Orleans weekend thing at the Bell?
10: Yeah, so this is presented by the Jousting Lemur, and they're doing it as a fundraiser for the Bismarck Cancer Center. And they're having some jazz musicians come in, two nights of jazz, Friday and Saturday. Wolf Johns and then Zeta and then Bonorama will be Saturday night. And then a portion of their proceeds is going to the Bismarck Cancer Center. So it's kind of a fun New Orleans jazz weekend of two nights at the Bell, November 6th, 7th, and then 8th. This is the rescheduled date for Rob Schneider. He was supposed to be coming to us in October, and then he had to reschedule his tour a little bit. And so now he'll be coming to us November 8th, and that one is at the Bell as well.
7: Josh Turner's This Country Music Thing Tour. Love that name. That's a great name.
10: Yeah, I agree. Another country guy. Another country guy coming to us. That one's a Thursday night, November 12th. Tickets still available for that. That one will be in the arena. And then another night of comedy. Two nights later, we're on November 14th, we've got Charlie Behrens. And he will be in the arena this time around. Last time he was here, he sold out three shows at the Bell. So he's going to be coming to us in the theater set in the arena now on Saturday, November 14th.
7: The Wizards of Winter are coming too.
10: Yeah, this is a new show for us too. This is something we haven't had in our market before. So this is coming to the Bell. So it is a holiday show, kind of like another holiday rock opera, I guess is what they're kind of calling themselves. They have different performers that are performed with like Trans-Siberian Orchestra, Alice Cooper, Blue Oyster Cult. Some Broadway performers, things like that. So they'll be up at the Bell. That's a 7 o'clock show on November 23rd. So that's Thanksgiving weekend. Is that Thanksgiving weekend? Yeah.
7: Boy, my mental calendar doesn't even go up that far.
10: Gosh, my brain is kind of thinking, is it or is it not? I don't know. I gotta think of it.
7: 23rd. It's
10: maybe it's the week of.
7: Right, week of. So yeah, it's right before Thanksgiving. A few days before Thanksgiving.
10: Week of Thanksgiving.
7: Yeah. Oh yeah.
10: Good show to kick you in the holiday mood, I guess, for Thanksgiving, Christmas season.
7: Well, with Thanksgiving weekend, that Saturday, Lori Lyne.
10: Yeah, Lori Lyne, definitely a local favorite. She's been performing here for many, many years at the Bell. Her show is a matinee show at 3 o'clock on Saturday, the 28th. So after people are done shopping local and Small Business Saturday, they can go and check out Lori Lyne and support support that show.
7: And then coming up in December, you might want to get the tickets early and say it's a Christmas gift because it's going to be good. Hairball.
10: This is Hairball.
7: I don't know if they're playing Motorhead, by the way, folks. Don't get mad if they don't play Motorhead and then call me and say, well, you said they're going to play Ace of Spades. Well, I told me. I just thought, just random song that popped into my head. Just random. But everything they do play will be great.
10: Yeah, that sounds like a Hairball song. So could be played. We just don't know for sure.
7: Yeah.
10: That's for sure. Yes, that is Friday, December 4th. Hairball. So definitely one of those where all the people can, you can come as you are, or you can come dressed up, or you can come as a big group of people. I think this is a show that appeals to all. So everybody likes to, kind of put on their best outfit or their time to shine. Cause they've got that AC/DC outfit or that Kiss or whatever that they get to wear once a year. So
7: yeah,
10: time to wear it. I then we'll calm down a little bit.
7: I can't grow the hair, but
10: that's not in your
7: what do guys anymore, that right? lose their hair after the hair era? What do? Wigs?
10: Oh, for sure, they're wearing wigs.
7: All right, I'll find a wig then.
10: Yeah, you can wear wigs. Those are more fun anyway.
7: True. Well, as long as it doesn't fall off my head. Otherwise, I'll look like a poser, but that's a different story. But you're right. The other end of the scale, we've got Bluey's Big Play coming.
10: Yeah, we got our kid family show coming in right before the holidays. So December 9th is Bluey's Big Play. As an adult of little children, I myself have caught myself watching Bluey many times. So it is a show for everybody. I mean, Bluey's definitely got a lot of adult humor in it. If you've never watched it, Todd, seriously, you got to catch an episode.
7: I honestly haven't. So, I mean, my daughter's 32. She doesn't really want to watch that kind of stuff anymore.
10: Well, probably not.
7: She probably watches Blue's Clues secretly because that was her thing back in the day. So,
10: yeah.
7: Close,
10: I
7: guess.
10: You can sneak in an episode, though, and you could watch it. It's pretty good.
7: Okay. All right. I'll check it out.
10: Good stuff.
7: And then as we kind of get toward the end of the year, actually it's the middle of December though, Blue Violins Retro Rock and Roll Christmas, and there's two shows. Are each show's different or?
10: Nope, same show each night.
7: Got the impression that we'd want to actually buy tickets for both shows since there's show one and show two labeled here. I see that. Oh.
10: Yeah. Nope, they're the same show, just two different nights. If you can't make it Tuesday, you got an opportunity on Wednesday to check it out. But Blue Violin has been here before. This one, he's just kind of changing it up a little bit this year and doing a retro rock and roll. Before, he's done more of kind of a, as you can see from the picture, it's kind of like a candlelight theme on the stage, but it's been a little softer holiday music, where this one, he's turning it up a notch. So he's doing a retro rock and roll show.
7: And you're going to want to get the Broadway and Bismarck tickets, some shows announced coming up in 2027.
10: Yeah, we just announced that a couple weeks ago. Our three-show Broadway series will kick off with Beetlejuice on February 2nd. The Neil Diamond musical, A Beautiful Noise, will be April 27th. And then the legendary Broadway show, The Wiz, is here on May 23rd. So that's our Broadway series. There are still season subscriptions, of course, available now. Individual shows are not on sale yet, but the three-show subscription is on sale. So it's a pretty good deal. You know, you can get a series as low as, I think it's like $125 for three shows. If you wanted to check out all three, or, of course, when the individual tickets come on sale, you can purchase them individually.
7: See, another great Christmas gift idea. Pretty soon you'll have the Bismarck Event Center year pass for Christmas.
10: Get you into
7: every show the next year. That would be probably a little pricey, but I bet it would be a deal.
10: We could come up with a gift card of sorts to help that person out that wants to do that. But there's lots of good options right now for people that are just looking for variety, from comedy to country to rock, Broadway, you know, kids shows. We've got all kinds of stuff on the books. So
7: take that idea into your next meeting and see what kind of a look everybody gives you. You don't believe this idiotic idea Todd came up with.
10: Like Todd said it would work. We've got to do this.
7: Hey, if enough people go to the box office and ask about it, maybe you'll do it, though.
10: That's right. You never know.
7: So go to the box office, everybody. I'm just kidding. Don't.
10: That's right.
7: Don't do that. Don't go to the box office to buy tickets if you want. But yeah, don't. Yeah, don't get. They're nice people at the box office. Don't get mean with them. Amanda Yellow, the Bismarck Event Center. Thank you so much.
10: Yeah, have a great day.
7: Already, you too. 8:32, Battle of the Badges on the way.
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12: 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And farmers are seeing stronger corn prices with $6 corn finally within reach. Now, soaring diesel costs. Details next on the Dakota Farm and Ranch Report.
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12: Welcome back to the Dakota Farm and Ranch Report presented by Proceed. Well, mid-70s today, mid-80s tomorrow, and then for the weekend, going to cool back down into the 70s and 60s with a chance of some showers coming up late weekend into early next week. Keep it here for the latest weather details. The USDA's latest crop progress report is showing the nation's corn harvest is off to an early start. Released Tuesday because of the Labor Day holiday this week, the report estimates 5% of the U.S. corn crop is now already harvested. That's 1 point ahead of last year, 2 points ahead of the average of 5 years. Corn development also remains ahead of normal, with 25% of that crop mature. Nationwide, 56% of corn is rated good to excellent. That's down 1 point from last week. Iowa continues to lead the nation with 77% rated good to excellent. Soybeans, 26% of that crop, dropping leaves. That's running 6 points ahead of both last year and the 5-year average. Soybean condition holding steady, 58% good to excellent. Spring wheat harvest now 86% complete, while winter wheat planting now is just getting started at 2%. Forecasters say repeated rounds of rain across the Corn Belt that will slow harvest progress in these days ahead. Farmers are seeing stronger corn prices, now $6 corn finally within reach, but here comes soaring diesel costs, and they're cutting into the optimism as the harvest begins. The national average of diesel has climbed now to a record $5.85 per gallon. That is here in early September, topping the previous high set in 2022. So rising fuel bills creating major headaches for producers heading into harvest. One Texas farmer reported his diesel cost jumped $23,000 in just 1 month. Iowa farmer Kinzer Jensen says that he delayed fuel purchases, hoping prices would ease, but now says growers may have no choice but to buy at the current high levels. Analysts point to extreme tight diesel supplies, refinery disruptions in Russia, strong export demand, and seasonal harvest and heating fuel demands now are key factors. Industry experts warn that diesel prices could remain elevated through fall and may reach $6 a gallon nationwide if the global supply concerns continue. This has been the latest on the Dakota Farm and Ranch Report, presented by Proceed. I'm Shannon Dean.
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5: Here's your AccuWeather forecast. Breezy this morning, otherwise sunny to partly cloudy and pleasant. A high 76. Clear and quite cool tonight with the low down to 48. Partly sunny. It'll be warmer for us tomorrow with the high jumping up to 89. Not as warm Friday with sun and some clouds. Windy in the afternoon. The high dialed back to 77. Even cooler Saturday with clouds and sun. The high just 66. Quite cool Sunday with periods of rain. The high only 60. With your AccuWeather forecast, I'm meteorologist Jason Caterina.
7: A41 clear 56 west wind at 7 and K-Fire 550. Just seeing if Lane from Vitalant knows the song. She should, being the business she's in.
8: That's why you didn't tell me what song it was going to be.
7: I told her, I got the perfect song.
8: It's a surprise.
7: If you want blood, you've got it.
8: I hope I get it.
7: Battle of the Badges at Kirkwood Mall got off to, not a bad start yesterday.
8: It wasn't bad. You know what? Oh. We were so close to our commitment. We only missed by two donors. donors. So that can make the difference in a day, you know.
7: If I could have donated, you would have missed by one.
8: Correct. Yes.
7: I'm one of those rare breeds now that can't donate. But yeah. if you've ever thought, by the way, that you can't donate in past years, it's changed.
8: It has changed quite a bit. Yeah. We, you know, we're regulated, of course, and those regulations change all the time.
7: Yeah.
8: And so we highly encourage people reach out to us, just even come down to the mall, or you can call or text for Vitalant and find out if you are eligible, if you want to do that before you come down, or you can just come down and talk to us. Most people are actually eligible to donate. I know we've talked about this before, Todd. When I first started here, you know, this is my eighth Battle of the Badges. And when I first started, the tattoos and piercings deal was 1 year. You got deferred for 1 year if you got a tattoo or piercing. Wow. Then it went to 6 months and then 3 months. And now there is actually no real wait time. As long as you had it done in a licensed establishment, and let's say you got a tattoo on a Saturday, you can come down to the mall on Wednesday today and make your donation.
7: Turns out that tattoo doesn't appear on the arm of the person who got the
8: exactly.
7: Blood, you know, so but no, you mean you don't want to pass along. And obviously, if you did a back alley thing in St. Paul
8: of infection or something like that, we don't want any of that. But yeah, licensed establishment would be
7: most
8: fine.
7: Most legit tattoo or, you know, establishments want everybody safe in the first place. So they've upped their game.
8: Yep,
7: and that's good.
8: Yep.
7: So.
8: Some of the other ones, the mad cow disease.
7: Hey, you and I talked about that because my late fiance.
8: Yes.
7: I remember she had said, well, I can't donate. And I'm like, why?
8: Yeah.
7: Well, I was in Germany in the 82 or 3 or whatever
8: exactly.
7: year it was.
8: And
7: early to mid-80s. But.
8: So all of those individuals that have attempted to donate, they actually were told that they would never, ever be able to donate.
7: Right.
8: Like a lifelong ban.
7: Right.
8: And that is not the case. Now it's
7: really
8: changed. So
7: the cow's not so mad.
8: I
7: can't
8: know,
7: stay
8: right?
7: mad for so long. I mean.
8: So we'd love to see those individuals come back because we really don't have a way to, you know, identify those individuals to send them out a letter. Guess what? You're eligible. We don't know why they were deferred necessarily. You
7: right.
8: know what I mean? So
7: yeah.
8: just by spreading the word.
7: Yeah, there's HIPAA laws and
8: that's,
7: stuff.
8: That yeah, and that's we just got to make it be
7: it's
8: known.
7: It's not like you can stand up when you get screened and, hey, this one's got the mad cow thing. You know, you can't do
8: exactly.
7: that anymore. Once upon a time, you probably could before HIPAA. But
8: yeah, maybe before my time here, but I don't know.
7: HIPAA goes back a ways, but anyway.
8: But
7: somewhere along they decided, you know, we probably shouldn't tell everybody's medical history stuff, and they're right.
8: Yeah. Talking about other medical histories, a lot of people would just assume that medications would defer them or not allow them to be a blood donor, and that is not the case generally. The two main ones that we would get deferred for would be a blood thinner because we
7: that's me.
8: Yeah, that's you. So we do have to, we can't be on a blood thinner. And then the other one is an antibiotic because obviously you have an infection, your health is compromised. So
7: hopefully, otherwise, why are you taking it?
8: Yes. Yeah. And so that has to be completed 24 hours prior to donation.
7: Okay.
8: And so if you stopped taking an antibiotic on Monday, you can come in today and make a donation down at the Kirkwood Mall. Todd, we are still looking for 48 people to walk in to the Kirkwood Mall today and make a donation between the hours of 11 a.m. and 6 p.m. tonight.
7: Put the pressure on me then.
8: That's a lot.
7: I'll be out there on K-Fire later this afternoon. But
8: yeah, I'm looking forward to it. We need 48, so we'll see how we can do. I don't know what else we can do. I mean, free t-shirts while supplies last. We'll have awesome snacks, food, entertainment by you and I. later we'll
7: have
8: the
7: little stage that we're going on.
8: And later we'll have the, it's so fun. It's just a really quick event. It only takes 30 seconds to a minute, you know, and it's the actual sleeper pull. And it's a lot of fun.
7: Wait a minute now. Do we know for a fact it's going to be that quick?
8: Well, we don't know that for sure, but usually,
7: On the firefighters and with their gloves and boots going to be
8: exactly. Quick. They come equipped.
7: The police by now must know. The team law must know by now. Well, wait, they have gloves and boots. We better get gloves and boots.
8: I would think so. I hope so. Yeah.
7: And not those black gloves they put on so that they
8: No,
7: don't get
8: you
7: got to
8: have leather gloves. This is a real tow rope. Yeah. So you can
7: like
8: really
7: welder's gloves.
8: Exactly. But yeah, that is a super fun event. That'll be at 5:30. It's always the second day of the battle at 5:30. Okay. And so we really have a good time with that. So hopefully we see you before then. And you can come down and make a donation, like I said, anytime between 11 and 6 today. Even if you come early, like say you come on your lunch break today, come down and make a donation, and go back to work. Maybe you come back after work to watch that sleeper pull for a few minutes.
7: Oh, it's worth it.
8: It is worth it.
7: It's a grudge match. I mean, it's all in good fun, but it gets a little more serious for the sleeper pull.
8: Yes, exactly. I think it was last year maybe it might've been the year before, but fire did get a call right as they were grabbing the rope and then they had to leave.
7: That's right. I remember that.
8: So then
7: they're not going to let your house. Sorry, we have a tug of war contest we have to be at. But tell you what, we should be able to be there by about 6. Would that be okay?
8: Yeah,
7: no,
8: exactly.
7: It's not
8: going
7: to come to that. If they need you, they'll be there.
8: Exactly. But yeah, our staff ended up jumping in and filling in for the fire that year. But it's
7: oh, so
8: it is,
7: you filled in?
8: I did not. I'm
7: okay.
8: The judge.
7: Oh, you're the judge. Okay.
8: But yeah.
7: You managed to get out of it then.
8: Yeah. So we're really excited. Like I said, we were so close yesterday. We were just so close. Two donors away from meeting that commitment. So actually, if we need to make up for the commitment from yesterday, then we are looking not for 48 donors, but 50 additional donors.
7: Just round it up to 50.
8: Yes,
7: that's fine.
8: Exactly. Okay. So, but come down. There literally yesterday, the flow was so great. There was no waiting really for appointments. Oh, people were just walking in and able to make their donation right away. Those of you that don't know, maybe haven't donated before, this process is very simple.
7: Oh, yes.
8: The actual donation itself only takes about 5 minutes. So that part is the fastest part.
7: Yeah.
8: It's the stuff before, and then we ask you to stick around a little after. So before you make your donation, we have to make sure that you're healthy. So we do a few health screenings. We test blood pressure, pulse. We take a little drop of blood to make sure your hemoglobin's high enough for you to make a donation safely. And then there's some health questions that you go through because we got to make sure that you're healthy today, right? And so that's part of the before process. Then we get you sitting comfortably in the chair. You make that 5-minute donation, and then we get you over to the refreshment area, get some snacks. You lose about a gram of salt during that blood donation. Doesn't sound like a lot, but we encourage you to have some salty snacks before and after your donation, just to make sure your blood pressure is regulated.
7: Yeah, don't want people, you know,
8: feeling lightheaded or anything like that. No, we want you to feel the same
7: and then
8: when you leave.
7: Law come over and assume you're drunk and then put you in cuffs. You know, nobody needs that.
8: We hope that doesn't happen. But no, it's just a really, really simple process. And with that one donation, you have the potential to save up to 3 area patient lives, which is absolutely incredible if you think about it. 5 minutes of your time in the chair, giving a gift that you have, that you can give to somebody else.
7: And which, by the way, for all you know, you may need later today.
8: Yeah, I mean, you don't know.
7: That's what happens. That's, people get in an accident or something. And
8: it's not usually planned.
7: Right, exactly.
8: Right? When you are one that is needing some sort of blood product, it typically is not planned. So a lot of times people will say, you know, well, I don't know who it's going to go to. Well, you might not, but you may. I mean, you don't know. And as we were talking yesterday, I think real briefly, you know, my mother-in-law actually needed some blood a couple weekends ago. And I was looking at the blood, and I'm doing what I do here in the blood banking world, so I knew where that came from. It came from a volunteer donor, and I knew that that was going to save her life. But other people might not, and had I not worked here, I would not known. I would have just thought that was on the doctor's list of items to get for patients, right?
7: Yeah.
8: And not realizing that it would have to come from a volunteer donor. I just thought, well, it's there. They can use it. But if it hadn't been there, she would not be here.
7: Wow.
8: And so I, going through experiences like that, it really opens my eyes to thinking, you know, what we're doing here, what we're doing every single day trying to get these blood donors through the door is really impactful, not only to that patient, but also the loved ones, their family, their friends, everybody that gets another day with that individual. Yeah. So you not only have the ability to impact three area patient lives, you're actually impacting so much broader than that by touching all those other people. So it's a really, we call it the ultimate random act of kindness, because it truly is. There's nothing else that you can do in that short amount of time to make that impact and save someone's life. And a lot of people yesterday were asking, they already made a donation, it was their first time donating, and they're like, okay, I feel really good about what I did, but who does this go to? You know, what type of people receive this blood? So there's a lot of different people that are needing the blood product that we collect here at the Battle of the Badges. So some of those, obviously, like you had spoke about earlier, is trauma patients. You don't wake up and say, today's the day I'm going to be in a massive car accident or something like that and need a lot of blood.
7: He had a ruptured aorta, and I guarantee the day he had that ruptured aorta, he didn't know he was going to have one. So.
8: Right. So that, you know, trauma patients, you know, accident victims like that. We also have burn victims that need blood products in order to survive. Premature babies is a really interesting one to me. Most premature babies will take 1 teaspoon of blood in order to survive. And there's 97 teaspoons in one donation. Also,
7: who counted that?
8: I know, right?
7: Wow.
8: Okay. Also, the 1 in 83 moms that during childbirth will need some sort of blood product in order to survive. Hmm. So that's a pretty overwhelming number. When I learned that statistic, I thought, oh, that's actually quite a lot. So about 25% of what Vitalant collects as a whole goes directly to cancer patients too.
7: Okay.
8: And so it really can impact people that you know, and maybe they're going through treatments and you didn't even realize that maybe they are a recipient of blood, and this would be an awesome way for you to give back. The best thing is it doesn't cost you any money.
7: Right.
8: It costs your time. And like I said, you have that gift. You have that blood in your body that you're able to give without feeling any different than you did when you walked in to give that donation.
7: It's true.
8: And so it's a really easy process. And we hope that you'll join us at the Battle of the Badges. We are really needing your support. We're needing the community support.
7: Okay.
8: Again, bringing up another point from last week when I was messaging some donors about the Bismarck Battle of the Badges. Mm-hmm. We've been doing this a long time, Todd. So we just assume that everyone knows what the Battle of the Badges is, but not realizing that it's a blood drive, because that person responded and said, oh, I think you have the wrong number because I'm not a policeman and I'm not a fireman either.
7: No.
8: And I had to explain that, oh, this is a blood drive for our community members. So
7: you pick which team you want to support,
8: exactly.
7: Team water, team fire. It's,
8: yeah,
7: you know, although we should really be hitting those guys up too.
8: They did step up pretty good
7: they
8: yesterday.
7: Did.
8: Yes.
7: Okay.
8: I was happy to see
7: good.
8: That. And
7: good
8: so
7: deal.
8: They're there supporting, and you'll run into some of them when you come make your donation. If you want to, you know, chat with some area law enforcement or fire, they're there. So come on down and say hi to them too while all you're right. making your life-saving donation.
7: Go on the north entrance of Kirkwood Mall, 11 a.m. to 6 p.m. today and tomorrow. Last 2 days. I'll be out there later this afternoon. I might have to hang around for that sleeper poll.
8: It'll be fun.
7: It's going to be fun.
8: Yes.
7: All right.
8: Looking forward to it.
7: Battle of the Badges. Thanks for coming in. Good to talk to you. I'll talk to you again later.
8: We'll see you in a couple hours.
7: All right. Sounds good. Thanks a lot. It is 8:55. Dakota Morning's Michael Bell in just a moment. Lucy Olson of Bismarck is 8 today. Melissa Variano of Mandy, I don't know if you pronounce it like that, but is 42. Delon and Charlene Baum at Golden Valley, their 43rd anniversary. Robert and Carla Wall, their 15th. Kyle Engelhart and Jacinta Engelhart, their 48th. And Jax Abdallah of Hazleton, is 15. Jax, watch your mailbox, Jax. We're going to get you a Gloria Jean certificate.
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16: It's way. On September 12th, the Monster Energy SMX World Championship Playoffs race into Columbus for the first time ever.
1: This is it. It's all on the line. Now the pressure is on to deliver.
16: And for the world's best 22 dirt bike racers, only one will go home number one. Yo! It all comes down to this. Experience

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5: From the iHeartRadio North Dakota Newsroom, I'm Sam Spack. Registration is open for the 6th Annual North Dakota Health and Human Services Conference in Bismarck. The 4-day conference has a theme this year of, quote, renew. Organizers say it's an opportunity for health advocates, providers, welfare professionals, business leaders, first responders, and tribal representatives to renew their knowledge, connections, and commitment to the people and communities they serve. More than 16 speakers will be delivering remarks. It's scheduled September 14th through the 17th at the Bismarck Event Center. Governor Armstrong is praising President Trump for signing an executive order that includes country of origin labeling.
6: Otherwise known as COOL, it's a new consumer law that requires retailers to tell customers where meat, seafood, and other foods come from. Until now, the USDA did not require beef to list the country of origin. Governor Armstrong says North Dakota raises...
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15: Here's your AccuWeather forecast. Sunny to partly cloudy and pleasant this afternoon with a high 76. Quite cool tonight under clear skies. The low dropping all the way down to 48. Partly sunny, much warmer for Thursday with the high jumping up to 89. Then not as warm Friday with sun and some clouds. Windy in the afternoon, the high 77. The cooling trend continues through the weekend. Saturday, a mix of clouds and sun, the high 66. Periods of rain, damp and cool Sunday with the high of 60. With your AccuWeather forecast, I'm meteorologist Jason Caterina.
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18: Good morning and welcome to Dakota Mornings. I am your host, Michael Bell, KFYR, 550 AM, 99.7 FM. And we are joined in studio by my friend, Josh DeMoret, ConocoPhillips, North Dakota Petroleum Foundation, Dakota Petroleum Council. I'm not done yet.
19: Oh, wow.
18: All around good guy. Thank you for joining us this
19: morning.
18: Thanks
19: for having me. It's always a pleasure.
18: Yeah, I wanted to highlight a couple of different things here. Number one, you have an annual meeting coming up, mm-hmm. the North Dakota Petroleum Council, of which ConocoPhillips is one of the executive members.
19: We're one of the premier partners.
18: Yeah, premier partners. That's the term I was looking for.
19: A lot of them. I think they have close to 55 or 60 this year.
18: Yeah, so. Ron Ness does such a good job over there. It's, and he hates it when I mention his name on air, so I'm going to say it again, Ron Ness.
19: Do it one more time.
18: Yeah, Ron Ness. Okay. Yeah, there we go. I wanted to talk about the annual meeting. Mm-hmm. Great annual meeting coming up. We had Ron on a couple of weeks ago. He talked about the fact that they trimmed it down as a response to their membership to make it, you know, not. They just had the huge Williston Basin Petroleum Conference, which is a massive hit.
19: Yeah.
18: The annual meeting is a big deal in the oil and gas world. And I love the responsiveness that you guys have made to your members to make it less, you know, fewer days and more impactful.
19: There's a lot that gets covered in what's going to end up being about a day and a half or 2 days.
18: Yeah.
19: the actual meat and potatoes of the annual meeting on Wednesday, the actual program is great. There's a lot of good information in that. But on Tuesday, we do a lot of committee meetings. Our committees go to work, whether it's a regulatory committee, our, you know, we'll have a government affairs group up there. We'll have meetings with federal agencies. The Petroleum Foundation will meet on Tuesday. So a lot of good stuff gets covered on Tuesday, but then Wednesday is a lot of good information for employees who are working in the field or executives who are making decisions in boardrooms to better North Dakota's energy future.
18: And I appreciate the always forward thinking, you know, Crack the Code 2.0 being one notable example. I appreciate the forward thinking aspect of it. At the North Dakota Petroleum Council, you guys are never looking to next week. You're looking in 2031. You're looking in 2035.
19: Yeah, you have to. Decisions being made in boardrooms around the country right now are, you know, they're not what's just the plan for 2027.
18: Yeah.
19: It's what's the plan for 2037. What's the company's future for 2047? So when you can get information at meetings like that, or like what's going on up at BSC, you and I talked about before, you know, they're doing the same thing right now. So these annual meetings are a good way of sharing information, gaining new information, and doing networking. Pretty important as well.
18: And you know, having it at the in Watford City is really, it's notable for its symbolism, and I appreciate that.
19: Yeah, Watford City's been a fantastic host. I'm trying to think of how many years it's been there now. This meeting used to hop around North Dakota. Mm-hmm. It used to be in Fargo, it would be in Minot, it would be in Grand Forks, Dickinson. But Watford City really is, you know, they made the investment. They went out and built a facility like the Rough Rider Center that can host this event. You know, hotels made investments to house people who come in from all around the country for this event. And so Watford City has made a ton of sense. But we're looking forward to seeing what the boys in Minot can put together for us next year.
18: Yeah, we go there. And that was what I was going to say, is you are taking a leap next year to Minot.
19: Yeah.
18: And, you know, see what they know.
19: It's been a bit, but I have a feeling... I've got a feeling those boys are going to roll out the red carpet, and Brecca and her group in Minot at the Chamber, they do a fantastic job as well.
18: They sure do.
19: Yep.
18: Let's talk a little bit about the annual meeting. Who do you have on tap?
19: Well, there's a, you know, Nathan Anderson's going to do his path forward presentation and visit with Ron Ness. That's going to be, I think, pretty important, because Nathan's done the hard work of going around and visiting with operators who call North Dakota home for part of their operations. And I know our company hosted him in Houston earlier this year. So he's going to be able to give North Dakotans kind of an outlook on that. The principal deputy director of the Bureau of Land Management, Bill Groffy, is going to be in Watford City for... It looks like a couple of days.
18: Yeah.
19: That's pretty big stuff when you can get somebody from the BLM to spend that much time with us and talk about changes we're seeing at that agency, not just at a Washington level, but at field office levels, you know, whether it's the state office in Billings that covers Montana and North Dakota and South Dakota, or even the Dickinson field office. So that'll be good. And then we kind of dive into an afternoon. I'm really looking forward to hosting a panel called Future Energy Champions at 1:15 next Wednesday with Mike Hager, who's a candidate for the House in District 33, Corey Johnson, who's a candidate for the House up in the Williston area, and then Brent Schwann, who is a candidate for the North Dakota House of Representatives in Watford City, to just kind of dive into their perspective on what oil and gas does for their communities, what it does for North Dakota, and how they're looking at positioning themselves to lead if they're elected to the North Dakota House of Representatives. So I'm looking forward to that.
18: Yeah, and they're you know, this matches up perfectly with the what does the future look like.
19: Yeah.
18: And that's why I appreciate you involving these guys. I want to go back to Bill Groffy. What I like and I find most notable about this is how you create a relationship with a federal agency so that it's not adversarial, is you have these conversations on the ground in far-flung places like Watford City, where he finds value in attending and interacting and having the conversations so that, you know, a year from now, 2 years from now, 3 years from now, it's not an adversarial relationship.
19: I think even back to the Williston Basin Petroleum Conference back in May.
18: Yeah.
19: And we had, I hosted a panel there with Christy Williams from the EPA in Denver. And they made a point to bring a bunch of their staff to North Dakota. They brought them to Bismarck and said, here's your regulated community. Let's get to know them and let's toss ideas around and things like this. It's refreshing.
18: It is.
19: I really think it's refreshing when you can, I mean, we're used to it here in North Dakota every day. You know, we can have a conversation with the Department of Mineral Resources, the Industrial Commission, the Department of Environmental Quality, field offices in North Dakota. We generally have really good relationships with staff there, people who kind of outlast administrations.
18: Yeah,
19: the bureaucrats who are there all the time, and I don't think they like to be called. They don't like to be called bureaucrats, but they're but we're able to build relationships with them. It's fantastic. So.
18: And that's one of the things that I wanted to highlight this for a second, because I find it so notable that North Dakota and the way that the North Dakota Petroleum Council and your members, the way you execute these programs is so notable because it keeps it from ever becoming an adversarial relationship.
19: Yeah, I think...
18: And it takes a lot of work.
19: You're right. I think a lot of it is partnerships between companies that support these relationships as well.
18: Mm-hmm.
19: I would never call Chord Energy my opponent.
18: Sure. Yeah.
19: You know, we're all partners here. We're trying to make this work.
18: Yeah.
19: And so if we all can have a good relationship with the Bureau of Land Management or the EPA or name the regulatory agency that is someday got its thumb on you and someday is working with you, if you can have a good relationship with them, it's going to make everybody's life a lot easier, and it makes everybody more successful on behalf of royalty owners or, mm-hmm. you know, people who benefit from taxes that are paid, whether it's in North Dakota or Montana or to the federal government. It's just so much easier.
18: And the focus on growing the pie instead of taking ConocoPhillips, taking a bigger slice of the pie, growing the pie so that everybody benefits.
19: Yeah, the goal is to, like... You've heard Ron say it a million times. You've heard Senator Hoeven talk about Crack the Code 2.0 mm-hmm. yesterday. What can we do to make this last for a long time?
18: Yeah, and I want to dig a little bit more into that when we come back from this commercial break. This is Dakota Mornings. I'm your host, Michael Bell, KFYR 550 AM, 99.7 FM. Joined in studio by Josh DeMoret, ConocoPhillips, and we will be back after this short commercial break.
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18: Welcome back to Dakota Mornings. I am your host, Michael Bell, joined in studio by Josh DeMoret, ConocoPhillips. We're talking about the North Dakota Petroleum Council annual meeting. The North Dakota.
19: We're talking about your dog.
18: Yeah, well, we were. Just got a new dog. Her name is Bubbles. I did not have anything to do with naming her. I was told what the name was going to be. Anyway, she's a delight. She's a terrorist.
19: She's adorable. She's a, yeah. She's a golden doodle.
18: So she's a golden doodle, yeah. And she's keeping Irish young, which is the sole and goal, sole goal and aim of it. Crack the Code 2.0. This is, I don't think that we could talk about this enough. I've had a conversation with Blue Holsey about it, with Ron Ness about it, with anybody and everybody who will listen. I can't, and Senator Hoeven yesterday, I can't emphasize enough the importance and the strategic importance of this effort.
19: Yeah. Be really excited to see what comes out of the Oil and Gas Research Council. in a couple of weeks. I know they've got a pretty big meeting coming up. There's a lot of good research going on in the field right now. Partnerships with the Energy and Environmental Research Center at UND to try and make this work, to try and find a way to boost Bakken oil production and increase the life of this play, because we've seen how important it is and why we need to do this. And I was thinking about this last night. I don't remember if we talked about it when I was on with you last year, but man, when I was in college in 2008, I wasn't staying in North Dakota.
18: Sure. Yeah.
19: I mean, I was going to work somewhere else because there wasn't a lot of opportunity for me here. And I remember where I was at when I was with my dad, when a study came out showing what the potential of the Bakken was. And this was 2008. And my dad's response was, I get to go home to work now.
18: Yeah.
19: You know?
18: Yeah.
19: And so I mean, after college, I found a job in the oil and gas industry. Wasn't going to, but the timing just happened to work out tremendously well. And since then I've been in, since 2010, I've been working for, you know, for ConocoPhillips, or, you know, did some time for a smaller company down in Wyoming before that. But this has allowed me to stay in North Dakota, raise my son here. Mm-hmm. My wife and I live here in Bismarck. There are kids that are going to school in Bowman or in West Hope today who are trying to figure out what they're going to do with their careers. And so Bakken 2.0 making this work means we can keep that kid who's going to school in Bowman or West Hope or Watford City in their community
18: chasing
19: and working in North Dakota.
18: They
19: don't have to leave.
18: Yeah.
19: You know, you don't have to leave.
18: Well, and that's one of the things that I deeply appreciate about this Crack the Code 2.0 effort. And that is that the best and the brightest in the industry are flocking to North Dakota to help solve this issue.
19: Yeah. Technology is, I think a lot of people just think you put the bit in the ground and turn it right.
18: Right.
19: And yeah, you still have to do that. But what is going to help us get more oil into the, out of the ground? What's going to help us do that? Is it CO2? Is it some other sort of emulsified gas? Is it a chemical of some kind? Is it, you know, I worked in Cedar Hills, when I first, went to work for ConocoPhillips. At that time, it was the world's largest horizontal water flood.
18: Mm-hmm.
19: So you were pushing, you know, water downhole and then into the reservoir and pulling oil out of the ground from that. I mean, we've been doing secondary recovery and tertiary recovery in North Dakota for decades.
18: Yep.
19: But how do we do it in shale? And that's the exciting part. It's daunting and exciting at the same time.
18: Yeah, well, and it should be. It's supposed to be. It's supposed to be hard. Otherwise, we wouldn't pursue it.
19: Right.
18: Because we were built to do hard things. And one of the things that I want to highlight for a second here is horizontal drilling is now at 4 miles. It seems like yesterday or last week it was at 2 miles, and now we're at 4 miles. This is remarkable.
19: 2 miles down and 2 miles out, and it took 45 days.
18: I mean, right.
19: You think about it
18: this
19: now.
18: It's just incredible.
19: Yeah. I mean, there's a reason why there's only, you know, we're able to maintain 1.1, 1.2 million barrels of production in North Dakota with 35 drilling rigs running in the state.
18: Yeah.
19: When we got to 1.2, we were at about 200. You know, drilling rigs operating in the state at one day. Efficiency is just, it's not just oil and gas. Farmers and ranchers are having
18: Amen.
19: To be efficient.
18: Yeah. Amen.
19: Name your profession and everybody's adapting. If you're not adapting, you're not growing and you're going away. And so this is, Bakken 2.0 is kind of that focus on how do we adapt? How do we get better? How do we get better for the people who we are supporting here in North Dakota, where you know, our tax dollars are going, royalty payments are being made, that kind of thing.
18: Yeah, and what's impressive about that too is the volume, the amount of taxes that the oil and gas industry pays, and that is staggering, and it spills over into every other industry. And I highlight water all the time.
19: Yeah.
18: I mean, water projects in North Dakota is as advanced as you can possibly be in the development of water projects, and that is a direct corollary to the severance taxes provided by the oil and gas
19: industry. I think one of the exciting things if you're a resident of the city of Fargo is the fact that you probably won't have to toss a sandbag again.
18: Yeah. Well, yeah,
19: I mean, yeah. You talk to my wife who went to school at NDSU and
18: go by,
19: you know, okay. But anyway, she spent a lot of time sandbagging in the spring. You know, by the time I got to Grand Forks, with, you know, the flood control was up there. I didn't toss one sandbag in Grand Forks.
18: Well, one of the things, and I just want to highlight this for a second, is that I noticed that college students would go on dates, and before they started their date, they would go sandbag for an hour. And this was around the clock, around the year operation. And, you know, you highlighting the fact they may never have to toss a sandbag again.
19: You don't have to.
18: That's impressive.
19: When that diversion opens up, I think they've got a grand opening coming up.
18: And a direct corollary to the hard work of the men and women in the oil and gas industry.
19: Yeah. It's exciting for them. It's exciting for all of North Dakota.
18: We need to go to a commercial break. This is Dakota Mornings. I am your host, Michael Bell, joined in studio by Josh DeMoret, ConocoPhillips, North Dakota Petroleum Council, North Dakota Petroleum Foundation. I could go on for days, but I shan't. Yeah.
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22: 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More coming up.
1: Fox News, I'm CJ Papa. 55 days until the critical November elections, and Republicans are putting on a 48-hour show in Dallas. House Judiciary Chairman Jim Jordan earlier on Fox Business.
2: I think this midterm convention is a great way to sort of kick off and jumpstart and get people energized and fired up about coming out to vote for Republicans in 7.5 weeks.
1: Fox's Bill Malusian.
3: This is the first time the Republican Party has ever done something like this. And look, they've been hearing this narrative pretty much all summer long now that the political landscape really favors the Democrats this fall. So what they want to do is use the next 2 days right here in Dallas to try and reverse that narrative.
1: The president will deliver remarks tonight. The White House says the U.S. is banning dairy products and most booze and some motorcycles from Canada in their trade war. The ban begins September 29th. America's
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10: 6:30 a.m. Your alarm goes off. 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
15: Here's your AccuWeather forecast. Sunny to partly cloudy and pleasant this afternoon with a high 76. Quite cool tonight under clear skies, the low dropping all the way down to 48. Partly sunny, much warmer for Thursday with the high jumping up to 89. Then not as warm Friday with sun and some clouds. Windy in the afternoon, the high 77. The cooling trend continues through the weekend. Saturday, a mix of clouds and sun, the high 66. Periods of rain, damp and cool Sunday with the high of 60. With your AccuWeather forecast, I'm meteorologist Jason Caterina.
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18: Welcome back to Dakota Mornings. I am your host, Michael Bell, joined in studio by Josh DeMoret, ConocoPhillips, North Dakota Petroleum Council, North Dakota Petroleum Foundation. I'd like to just touch base a little bit on the tail end of the annual meeting, the Petroleum Council 2026 Awards. Mm-hmm. This is great, and I want to talk a little bit about the people being highlighted. You have Dave Glott, who's recently retired, mm-hmm. North Dakota Department of Environmental Quality, Mike LaFour, Majority Leader, North Dakota House of Representatives. His time is coming up short on that. And then NDPC Member of the Year, One Oak. I love these awards because it gives all of us an opportunity to really get an understanding of what these people and what these companies do.
19: Dave Glott's always been the kind of professional who's firm but fair, mm-hmm. and open and receptive, and did his time working for the state of North Dakota. And really hope he's enjoying his retirement. Looking forward to seeing him in Watford City next week.
18: Yeah, I really hope he shaves some strokes off his handicap.
19: Well, I can't speak because it's not great. Mike LaFour I've known Mike for a long time, living in Dickinson before I moved to Bismarck. And Mike is, him and his wife are just salt of the earth people, business owners.
18: Small business owners. Awesome. I mean,
19: fantastic. Yeah. But Mike's got a dry sense of humor.
18: He has a sense of humor.
19: He does. But
18: he hates that we're talking about him right now.
19: But he's so good with policy.
18: Yep.
19: And he's always been fair, a supporter of the oil and gas industry, a supporter of North Dakota's business community. So I'm glad that we get to honor Mike and Dave next week.
18: Yeah, and Mike is going to hate every second of it. Dave, I feel like, is going to celebrate. You know, he did his bit.
19: Yeah.
18: He did his service to North Dakota over a long period of time. Mike LaFour is going to hate every part of it.
19: I don't know. I think maybe
18: he's the quintessential North Dakotan. He's humble. He's hardworking. He's brilliant.
19: Yeah.
18: He's well informed. He's such a reasonable guy, and
19: he's earned his retirement too.
18: Yeah, he is.
19: You know, he's especially being majority leader. It's
1: through a couple of rocky periods.
19: There are a few who've served North Dakota's majority leader for a long time. Rich Wardner in the House,
18: yep.
19: Bob Stengem, others. That takes some work. it's not an easy job. And so Mike, I think Mike deserves his retirement. He deserves this award. One Oak,
18: yep,
19: is a fantastic industry partner.
18: Member of the Year 2026.
19: Yeah, I'm not sure what the judging
18: criteria is,
19: was,
18: yeah.
19: but well deserved, well earned. We've partnered with One Oak on not just on the business, but in the community. They're everywhere. They're at every community event.
18: Yep.
19: They're supporting projects like the Bakken Area Skills Center. Other big projects throughout the basin. They're fantastic. Not just here in North Dakota, but I've been to two other annual meetings in Western states so far this fall, and I've sat with the One Oak table both times,
18: okay,
19: in Sheridan, Wyoming, and in Billings, Montana. They're great, and they're really good at what they do. They're really good at giving back to the community, and they're very deserving of this award.
18: And one of the things that I like the most about One Oak is the culture of One Oak is problem solving.
19: Yeah.
18: There is no problem that's too big,
19: yep,
18: and there is no issue that's too small to be dealt with.
19: Yep. Yeah, they've always been known for that, and it's a company that you've seen grow quite a bit in the last few years, but it doesn't take that, like, that culture of learning and improving hasn't changed.
18: So. Yeah, and I sometimes wonder if their interview process is like they throw you in an escape room and you got to get out kind of thing. I mean, that's the type of mentality that they foster,
19: yeah,
18: at One Oak.
19: Yeah, they're great.
18: Let's talk a little bit about the foundation. Year in review, and I love talking about the North Dakota Petroleum Foundation. Not only are you a sponsor of Dakota, yeah, Mornings, for which I am deeply grateful,
19: yeah,
18: but also you guys don't brag about it enough, and that's what I'm here for.
19: I'm so glad that Kate Klausner is doing the year in review, because there's a lot.
18: Yeah.
19: Yeah. I'll tell
18: in
19: you
18: every
19: something.
18: Community. You guys are the bulwark. You involve yourself in the community so quietly, and yet so substantially.
19: So they've got a tremendous staff.
18: Yeah.
19: You know, Reva and Michaela and Eric and Becky.
18: Reva and Michaela and Becky are, I don't know Eric, yeah, I don't think, but they're three of my favorite people.
19: But Eric has really started driving the Planting for the Future program, which... the numbers I saw yesterday were up to 772,000 trees that have been planted in North Dakota since 2018. And that's not just willy-nilly throwing trees in the ground.
18: Right.
19: Bad conservation is when you do conservation badly. And these guys don't do conservation badly. They plant trees that make sense, whether it's, for habitat or windbreak or what have you, but 772,000 trees have been planted since 2018.
18: That's, yeah, you want to talk about a green program. Yeah. You want to talk about a green program where you're absorbing, CO2 sinks and things like,
19: right,
18: that. You know, look to North Dakota first.
19: But they're all, like, the program's already spoken for 2027. So if landowners are interested in planting trees, reach out to Eric at the foundation and start getting on the list for 2028.
18: Yeah.
19: The goal is, and we've talked about it before, is 1 million trees by, yeah, 2030. I mean, that would be, I can't wait for that celebration. That's going to be pretty cool.
18: That's going to be a party.
19: Yeah, that's going to be awesome. The other thing the foundation is doing in the second year now is the Bismarck Tribune's and the, mm-hmm, North Dakota Petroleum Foundation's Teen of the Week. Counselors, teachers, members of the community can go to the Bismarck Tribune's website and nominate a teen to be recognized every week you know, you're looking at athletes, musicians, artists, performers, student leaders, either in their schools or in their churches or clubs, yep. Volunteers and change
18: and
19: makers.
18: Most of these kids, it's all of the above.
19: Yeah, absolutely.
18: That's what's remarkable about it.
19: We had a reception with them, the winners in 2026, mm-hmm. 25-26 school year last May up at MDU. And what an impressive group of of kids that were there that night. And so they get the recognition the week that they're in the paper. And then two of them receive $2,500 scholarships. And they're
18: that's
19: they're
18: real
19: these
18: money.
19: Kids are all going places. They're
18: well,
19: very
18: and I
19: impressive.
18: I don't worry so much about the future so long as these kids are going to be in charge. We're good.
19: Yeah, we're all right.
18: It's like I had the Bismarck High School Envirothon team in. The juniors and seniors in high school, they were third in an international competition. And I made it clear I don't worry about the next generation or the generation after that. We're good to go.
19: We're doing all right. And then, you know, today, actually, over in Dickinson, I believe it's today, the T4 summit's going on.
18: Oh yes.
19: And that's
18: tools,
19: another
18: tools torque
19: trades and tech.
18: Yep.
19: And that's another Petroleum Foundation supported program. You know, there's kids that are, you know, today and tomorrow, Sean Brink is going to do a fantastic job with it. 6,500 students a year
18: get
19: their hands on the future. You know, I know that our group is at ConocoPhillips is doing a course on drones in our industry.
18: Mm-hmm.
19: We have a fantastic drone program internally, and we get to show students that. Like, there are real opportunities in the trades in North Dakota for North Dakota students. These are programs that I wish were around in 2002, 2003 when I was in high school.
18: Yeah.
19: Help me make decisions. Kids between T4 and you know, their opportunities for hands-on learning, CTE schools are the wave of the future. The kids are going to be all right,
18: Mike. Yeah. And I couldn't agree with you more. And one of the things that I love is that we get the opportunity to highlight CTE, T4 Summit, the trades. Because, you know, you go to work in a trade for a little while, mm-hmm. and then very often you splinter out and create your own small business.
19: Yeah.
18: So you're doing two things. You're providing an essential service to the company. Three things. You're making a ton of money, and you're determining your own future.
19: Yeah.
18: You can't ask for much more than that. And, you know, small business, they're the backbone of our economy here in the United States.
19: Yeah, it's a little different than going in and visiting with the guidance counselor and you know, no offense to guidance counselors. They still serve their purposes,
18: right.
19: I'm sure. But back then it was, you know, checking boxes and trying to figure out what...
18: Like, how many schools, how many colleges are you going to apply to, and what's your major?
19: Correct.
18: Yeah. And so I love that the North Dakota Petroleum Foundation fosters this sort of community involvement in everything you do. And I'm sure that there are some long hands out there to get a hold of Petroleum Foundation money, most with a very good purpose, with a very good agenda. That has to be hard to make those decisions.
19: Yeah, we've really focused on environmental stewardship.
18: Mm-hmm.
19: That's kind of where we're giving back. So when we're talking about the Planting for the Future program or the Governor's Legacy Soil Health and Habitat program.
18: Great program.
19: Which you know, the foundation's a big partner in. The company I work for is a big partner in that. Turning what some would think is unusable acres on North Dakota's landscape into productive acres. Is so important. And so that's kind of where the foundation is leaning in, is making a difference in the environment where we're at. But then, you know, I asked Michaela yesterday, I said, do we have the events for 2027 yet? And my calendar's full.
18: They sure do. I'd
19: love to talk to you about that after
18: matter of fact, they do. Turns out.
19: Yeah.
18: We need to go to a commercial break. This is Dakota Mornings. I am your host, Michael Bell, KFYR 550 AM, 99.7 FM. 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
18: Welcome back to Dakota Mornings. I am your host, Michael Bell, joined in studio by Josh DeMoret, ConocoPhillips, North Dakota Petroleum Council, North Dakota Petroleum Foundation. And I think this is
19: three fantasy football leagues.
18: Three fantasy football leagues. Okay. I have zero this year. For the fifth year in a row, I'm not doing a fantasy football league.
19: Congratulations.
18: Magic Sam, you just did your first fantasy football draft the other night, didn't you?
29: Not my first one this year, but yes, okay. Yes, I did last night. And yeah. I'm going to win.
19: She took Kyler Murray first round.
29: My sister, actually, she drafted Josh Allen first round, and I was like, what are you doing? But ooh, anyway.
19: There's some points there. But
29: But quarterback first round?
19: No, you can't be first round.
18: Yeah, you got to go with the point scores. Tight ends, kickers. Actually, Brent is a sports guy here at on Dakota Mornings, and we give him a hard time about drafting like nine kickers in the first nine rounds, so... but anyway, let's talk about more the Petroleum Foundation. You guys already have your events set up, thanks in large part to Becky, Michaela, and Reva, for 2027.
19: Yeah. So I asked Michaela for it.
18: I asked
19: Michaela for it yesterday for two reasons. This coming summer is the summer we do our Idaho vacation.
18: Okay.
19: And my mother-in-law and my wife determined when we're going to go when we did it last year. And so I wasn't able to go to the summer social and board meeting. And so I told Michaela, I said, I need these dates so we can block these off so I know when I can go to Idaho next summer. The big one for the foundation to start the summer, and I know we're just ending this summer, but the Birds and Birdies event is going to be a two-day event next year in Watford City with trap shooting and golfing. And it's just a fantastic way for employees to get out of the field for a day and enjoy each other's company, whether they're shooting or when they're shooting and when they're golfing. And it's, a little competition among people is a lot of fun.
18: It's good and honorable.
19: And so
18: I believe Jacob Oderman won the trap shooting event.
19: I don't believe it. I don't know.

0: concerns, but notes Waters is on the ballot in November so voters can decide whether to retain or oust him. Governor Armstrong is praising President Trump for signing an executive order that includes country of origin labeling on meat. Otherwise known as COOL, it's a new consumer law that requires retailers to tell customers where meat, seafood, and other food comes from. Until now, the USDA did not require beef to list the country of origin. Governor Armstrong says North Dakota raises the best beef in the world and people have a right to know where it comes from. I'm Brenda Stewart.
1: K-Fire 550.
2: What's happening?
3: Canada's retaliatory tariffs go into effect.
4: Cargo plane crash. Determine how this accident occurred.
1: The day's news.
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17: Here's your AccuWeather forecast. Sunny to partly cloudy and pleasant this afternoon with a high 76. Quite cool tonight under clear skies. The low dropping all the way down to 48. Partly sunny, much warmer for Thursday with the high jumping up to 89. Then not as warm Friday with sun and some clouds. Windy in the afternoon, the high 77. The cooling trend continues through the weekend. Saturday, a mix of clouds and sun, the high 66. Periods of rain, damp and cool Sunday with the high of 60. With your AccuWeather forecast, I'm meteorologist Jason Caterina.
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8: Welcome back to Dakota Mornings. I am your host, Michael Bell. We are joined on the phone by Senator Dale Patton, District 26, Watford City. Senator Patton, thank you for taking the time to join us this morning.
18: I'm glad to be here, Michael.
8: We were just, Josh DeMort and I were just saying wonderful things about Watford City, a town that you so ably represent. And wow. You were a county commissioner prior to your stint in the legislature here during the boom, the Bakken boom, and really got to watch Watford City grow up. What was that like?
18: You know, it's hard to imagine when you think back on the changes that we went through and how fast they happened and how dramatic they were. You sit there and you think we did not know what our community was going to look like when we were done, but we knew that we didn't want to be just a, if I can say it, another West Texas oil town. We wanted to be a community where people wanted to bring their families to live. And I would argue that we hit that pretty well.
8: I would say, Senator, that you have nailed that. You and the folks who had the vision and the thoughtfulness about creating a community instead of a town, I think you nailed it.
18: Well, thank you.
8: So, Chairman Advanced Nuclear Interim Committee, you guys had a pretty robust outcome from the series of hearings that you held and the work that you guys did. I was hoping you could tell us a little bit about what the future of nuclear energy in North Dakota looks like. I've contended that once we resolve the disposal aspect, then most other things will fall into place. But if you could clarify that, I'd appreciate it.
18: Yeah, I think there's at least three and maybe a half a dozen things that are going to be coming into play as we move forward. At our final meeting, we had a long discussion about what we wanted to do moving forward, with consensus is that, very likely I will be prime sponsor on two bills that will reflect what we learned in the committee. The first bill will actually be make the Advanced Nuclear, what I'm going to call a standing committee, going.
8: Okay.
18: Does not end at the end of the interim. And that will also combine the Advanced Nuclear Committee with the High-Level Radioactive Waste Disposal Advisory Council, which I also chair. I think that the combination of those two, to keep them separate, is... You know, they have so much that they work with jointly that there's no sense in having them separate.
8: Sure.
18: So we will have that as a bill draft that will come forward. The second thing that I will be planning on priming on will be a bill that will remove the restriction on the ability to store waste in North Dakota. That's in state law right now. If I can dive into that for a little bit more.
8: Yeah, let's
18: right
8: do it.
18: Now, the federal government is ultimately responsible for the disposal of nuclear waste all over the country.
8: They've done a bang-up job on that, haven't they?
18: They have not been able to find a location and a process by which to get it done.
8: For about 25 years.
18: All of the nuclear power plants are actually storing it on site in what I'm going to call a temporary permanent status. Temporary because the federal government is ultimately responsible, but permanent from the standpoint is there is no other option. So if we're going to have a nuclear power plant in North Dakota, we have to have the ability to store on location like the rest of the power plants are. Within that bill, I think we want to also restrict as much as possible, which is be the language that we're working on, the ability to, for any other power plants outside of our state to bring in and store. We're not interested in that.
8: Right.
18: So if we build a nuclear plant here, then we have a community that wants to host it. We have to have that ability to commit to store the waste generated here, but we don't want to be bringing it from anywhere else. And the other part of the bill will probably try to establish some state regulatory authority, what agency would be ultimately responsible for whatever role of regulation that the state has. Right now, most of the regulatory authority sits with the Nuclear Energy Regulatory Commission, but we ultimately have some level of responsibility at the state to make sure that we're monitoring and taking care of whatever regulatory aspects they need to be taken care of at the state level. So those are the two bills that will likely come forward, and they will, I'm sure, generate a lot of interest. We anticipate that we will have a great deal of testimony.
8: Yep.
18: In favor and in an opposition. And I think that's healthy. It needs to decide whether we want to be able to move forward with this. And that's the process that we go through in establishing whether we will or not.
8: And I couldn't agree more. And I think that the number of hearings that you have had, the expert testimony that you have had, but more importantly, the input from the citizens of North Dakota. I think that that's critically important because ultimately it's the generations that are going to bear this. And as I've mentioned before, disposal becomes the most important thing. What I like about how this committee has been structured and your leadership of the committee is that you haven't gotten wrapped around the axle on lies. For example, the disposal. We are not in the business, nor will we be in the business here in North Dakota, of importing spent nuclear fuel into North Dakota to store it.
18: Correct. When I look at the three things that we have to resolve right now, I think before nuclear has really going to happen in our state, one right now is the cost. I'll give you an example. Basin Electric is in the process of building their Bison natural gas plant northeast of Williston.
8: Woohoo!
18: This is a 1,490 megawatt power plant, combined cycle baseload power. We'll use a tremendous amount of natural gas from the Bakken oil fields. Cost is $4 billion, and it's anticipated to be completed in 2030. Wyoming right now is in the process of building, they just broke ground on a SMR, small modular reactor yep. power plant in Kemmer, Wyoming. The anticipated power megawatts generated there is 345 with the ability to peak at about 500. Completion date again around 2030-2031. At a cost of $4 billion. So more than four times
8: the megawatts generated,
18: less power. Yeah, the Bison plant will generate four times plus more power than Wyoming at the same cost. Now, this is the first of a kind in Wyoming, and whenever you're building a first of a kind, that's where a tremendous amount of your cost sits.
8: Yeah, you have a lot of sunk costs in that.
18: Yeah. So when we look at nuclear power and when I talk to the utilities and they are very cautious about it, it's always on their table as a discussion point, but they say, we don't want to be first. If it's going to happen, we might want to be fifth.
8: We want to be second or third. Yeah.
18: And where that cost is. So cost is a factor right now that really does, especially in a tremendously abundant state in North Dakota, like North Dakota has with power. We have natural gas, we have coal, we have wind, we have hydro. We have such an abundant sources of power that if we're going to do anything with nuclear, it has to be competitive from a cost standpoint. Go ahead.
8: No, please go ahead. They want to hear from you.
18: Well, with that being said, nuclear has some distinct advantages that it brings to the table. One is it's a very, very high degree of reliability. It's one of, if not the most reliable energy sources that there is. They're over 90% capacity factor.
8: Hey, Dale, we need to go to a commercial break. We need to go to a commercial break. This is Dakota Mornings. I am your host, Michael Bell, KFYR 550 AM, 99.7 FM. We're an iHeartMedia production, and we're joined on the phone by Senator Dale Patton, chairman of the Advanced Nuclear Regulatory Committee from the Interim Committee, and we will be back after this short commercial break.
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8: Welcome back to Dakota Mornings. I am your host, Michael Bell, joined on the phone by Senator Dale Patton. And Dale, I apologize. I had to cut you off there. So please continue.
18: Yeah, I was talking about some of the specific advantages of nuclear that, if you want to argue, could mitigate some of the cost aspects that are extremely high. One is the reliability factor.
8: Yep.
18: One of the most reliable energy sources and dependable sources there is. In many cases, they're exceeding coal and natural gas as far as reliability, as far as their capacity factor.
8: Capacity factor, sure.
18: Many of the coal plants and natural gas plants could come close, but the maintenance issues sometimes down a little bit. The second thing is they're carbon-free. It's a carbon-free energy source. Now, there's a lot of people that are skeptical of whether that's a value or not, but it is to certain people in certain industries. And I'm going to quote Henry Ford on this. At one point, he said, "You can have whatever color car you want as long as it's black."
8: Yeah, that's
18: right. Ford Motor Company changed their thinking on that. And sometimes you sit there and say, well, I want to market to whatever the demand is. And there is a market out there for a carbon-free energy source. And we can take a look at that and say, okay, can we meet that? And do we want to meet that?
8: And I want to be clear, we're not looking to supplant baseload power as it exists right now. This isn't like nuclear coming in and going to put coal mines and coal-fired power and natural gas-fired power plants out of business. That's not the intent.
18: Absolutely. The way I look at it, we have areas of the state that don't have the coal and natural gas readily available to them.
8: That's right.
18: They might be interested in something like this. When we look at all the aspects of it, our energy demand in North Dakota has gone through the roof. It's probably higher than any other state in the nation right now. And part of that is because our energy cost is the lowest in the nation. So that we have that dichotomy of a great deal of demand at a very low cost. And that's attractive and it's desirable. I remember in a small town in North Dakota, if somebody was spending $1 million on an infrastructure project, that was news.
8: Yeah.
18: Everybody was excited about it. Then it kind of moved up to tens of millions of dollars. And then it's hundreds of millions. And now it's billions of dollars.
8: Yeah.
18: I remember going back to the height of the boom in McKenzie County, the oil industry was spending about $1 billion every 6 drilling for oil.
8: Wow.
18: That's almost $9 billion a year.
8: Yeah.
18: You could argue that's the equivalent of 3 data centers being built in your community every year. That's $3 billion a year.
8: Sure.
18: A data center. That's
8: yeah, and I just want to highlight again, they can put a data center in my backyard. I'll provide all the easements. I'll provide everything you need. But
18: those are the things. No, that I get back to the 3 things I keep talking about. One is cost has to come down. The second is you have to have a community that wants to host it. We are seeing all over our state, concerns about development, especially when we look at the billions of dollars going into some of these projects. So you have to have a community that's willing to host something like this. When it looks at nuclear, the footprint that they have is much, much smaller than almost any other energy source. And that will be desirable for some people. You have the storage aspect. That's going to be concerning for some people. The third thing that I look at is that I think that we want to have a use for the power within our state.
8: Uh-huh. Amen.
18: I think that the acceptance in our state would be fairly low if it's just to provide a carbon-free power source to somebody outside of our state. I think it goes up when we have a use for the power, so there's an enhanced economic value to it. And in North Dakota right now, there's 3 things that are driving the economy when we look at economic opportunity. 2 bases, energy and ag. And the result of that is the value-added energy opportunities, the value-added ag opportunities, and the value-added technology opportunities. And those are the heavyweights in the industry. They're the ones that are going to be in the billions of dollars of extra costs. They are going to be the ones with the long-term jobs and so forth. The long-term taxpayers. They are the difference maker in a community. So I think that as we go forward with these things, the communities are going to have to decide whether they're going to participate in that opportunity or not. And I think that's one of the bigger challenges we're looking at as we go forward in our state.
8: Yeah, I couldn't agree more. And one of the things that I want to highlight is there's a timing mechanism to this as well. We're not talking about this occurring tomorrow, next week, next year, or even 5 years from now. These are conversations that are being had. They're in their very absolute preliminary stage, and they're looking to in a 6 to 10 year window as opposed to anything immediate.
18: I agree. The most successful and effective communities are the ones that deal with it appropriately and in the best manner, not in a knee-jerk manner, but they set up the right things, they approach it with the right mindset and being very deliberate in how they deal with it, both recognizing the opportunities and successes that are there and also dealing with the challenges appropriately.
8: Yeah, and I like the way you characterize that deliberate, intentional. These are conversations that are being had that are very deliberate, that are very intentional.
18: I agree. I still go back. In North Dakota, our communities are either going to be growing or they're going to be shrinking.
8: Sure, yeah.
18: The ability to stay exactly the same is almost impossible. There was a time, like I say, in Watford City, at 7 o'clock at night, you could shoot a cannon down Main Street, you'd just hit town deer. we're not that, but there are communities that are, and they need to take a look and say, do we want to be different than that?
8: Well, it's not just North Dakota either. It's throughout the country.
18: It is, yes.
8: Senator Dale Patton, District 26, Chairman of the Advanced Nuclear Energy Committee, thank you so much for taking the time to join us this morning on Dakota Mornings.
18: You bet. Thank you, Michael.
8: This is Dakota Mornings. I'm your host, Michael Bell, KFYR 550 AM, 99.7 FM. We are an iHeartMedia production, and we will be back after this short commercial break.
0: KFIRE 550 with Dakota Mornings with Michael Bell. More coming up.
3: Fox News, I'm Therese Crowley. The price of gas and oil jumping, stoking market fears of higher inflation after U.S. CENTCOM lit up 5 Iran oil tankers when Iran tried to shoot at a U.S. Navy warship.
22: After the 5 Iranian tankers were destroyed, Iran tried again, this time to try to hit U.S. forces in Jordan. They launched a ballistic missile attack. Jordan says 18 of those missiles were intercepted. 2 of the missiles fell harmlessly in an unpopulated area.
3: Fox's Steve Harrigan in Tel Aviv. AAA reports gas at $4.22 a gallon regular as the RNC launches its first ever midterm convention in Dallas to persuade voters to return the GOP to power. Markets also concerned the new Canada tariffs could fuel inflation with Trump levies on most Canada motorcycles, whiskey, and rye. He's lifted the levies on...
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17: Here's your AccuWeather forecast. Sunny to partly cloudy and pleasant this afternoon with a high 76. Quite cool tonight under clear skies. The low dropping all the way down to 48. Partly sunny, much warmer for Thursday with the high jumping up to 89. Then not as warm Friday with sun and some clouds. Windy in the afternoon, the high 77. The cooling trend continues through the weekend. Saturday, a mix of clouds and sun, the high 66. Periods of rain, damp and cool Sunday with the high of 60. With your AccuWeather forecast, I'm meteorologist Jason Caterina.
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8: Welcome back to Dakota Mornings. I am your host, Michael Bell, and I am joined in studio by Kendra Vander Wall, designer jeans of North Dakota, and that's jeans, G-E-N-E-S, which I love the play on words because I'm a word dude. Kendra, thank you so much for taking the time to join us this morning.
15: Thank you for having me. I really appreciate being here.
8: What an incredible organization. Why don't you give us some background, and then we could talk about the event you have coming up. We could talk about how people can volunteer. Tell us about Designer Jeans.
15: Awesome. Yes, I could talk to you for hours about Designer Jeans. So come meet me for coffee. But I am just so proud to talk about the hard work that families have created and continue to build for years and years. We started as a family org in the 80s, and it just continued to grow. We formed our nonprofit status in about 2011. And since then, just have continued to grow and continue to support families across our state.
8: And I love the summary of your mission: strengthening opportunities for individuals with Down syndrome and those who support them to learn, earn, and belong.
15: Mm-hmm.
8: This is awesome.
15: Pillars. Yes, core pillars of ours. And that holds true across the lifespan. We want to make sure that families who are receiving that prenatal or birth diagnosis all the way up to adulthood is continuing to have those opportunities to earn, learn, and belong. And across our state, we have families in Williston, Grand Forks, anywhere. We want to make sure that we're supporting families.
8: So how does somebody get a hold of you if they want to get a hold of your organization to participate, whether it's volunteering, whether it's taking the opportunities that you provide? How does somebody get a hold of you guys?
15: We want to make sure that we're connected. And so there's a few different ways families get involved.
8: Love to hear that.
15: Yes. First and foremost, medical, right? We find it very meaningful to partner with organizations and medical professionals that are working with our families and being advocates for our families. So one project that we have is a partnership with Family Voices. And that program is called Project Carson. And that is kind of a referral source for medical professionals who do have that prenatal or birth diagnosis for families, that they're sending them our way. And we're making sure that we are catching them, letting them know that we are a family resource for you and making sure that you have those resources. Outside of medical, there is something to be said about the power of community, right? We
8: Amen.
15: Are always getting referred by families. Hey, Micah's on your board. We met for coffee and I know somebody. Or Roxanne Romanek just picked up chairs for her deck, and that family had known or has somebody in their life that has Down syndrome. And
8: Facebook marketplace connection.
15: Yes,
8: I love it. Yeah.
15: Yes. There's always ways. And so really there's no sign up. There's no obligation. There's no registration to be a part of Designer Jeans. You just give us a call or head to our website and email us. And we want to make sure that we're calling you, having a conversation, seeing how we best can support you and your family.
8: Website, Designer Jeans, Designer
15: GENESND.com. Yes.
8: What's your phone number?
15: 701-751-2071. Unfortunately, is not a text, so you have to give me a call and have a conversation.
8: You actually have to have a live conversation.
15: Yes.
8: That's
15: yes.
8: Fantastic.
15: Yeah.
8: And you guys have an event coming up.
15: We do. It is by far one of the most awesome days of the year. Saturday, September 26th. Join us at the Capitol. We have our annual 23rd annual, in fact.
8: 23rd annual.
15: Yes.
8: Delightful.
15: Yes. Walk for Down Syndrome. And it is a celebration of about 2,000 of our closest family, friends, communities from across the state coming together to spread awareness for individuals with Down syndrome. It's by far just a great day to learn about our community and learn about the amazing things people in our state are doing. Two big things I like to highlight is, or what makes our walk unique, is it's all about individuals with Down syndrome and highlighting the aspects that make them unique. So we do three laps around the Capitol to signify that our population has three copies of the 21st chromosome.
8: Okay.
15: Which is awesome. And then we...
8: Symbolism.
15: Yes. Yeah. And along that walk path are walk star posters. And so... Our walk stars, or our individuals with Down syndrome, have posters made highlighting the different aspects of their life that make them unique, or maybe achievements that they've accomplished, or just hobbies that they enjoy doing that lines the walk. So it just continues to help us spread awareness about our community.
8: That's awesome. If somebody were to reach out to you guys, either through your website, through a message on your website, or calling you on the phone, what services do you provide? How do you help these families? And how do they get involved?
15: Because we are a family organization, it really is catered to what that family needs.
8: Okay.
15: And it depends on where they are at in their lifetime. So we try to catch them prenatally or at birth. A lot of families are wondering at that time how to access medical resources.
8: They have to feel alone, so alone in that.
15: There's just a lot of information getting sent to them, and sure, that can be overwhelming. And we want to make sure that the first things that they're hearing is congratulations, welcome to the family.
8: Yeah.
15: Here's some information and support to help you along the way. So whether that's medical, whether that is being connected with another family to just go through that time in their life, whether it's getting connected to early intervention to make sure that they have the tools that they need to help build those developmental milestones. Maybe it's getting connected with another organization like Family Voices for more resources. Maybe it's also getting connected with Health and Human Service resources in our state, which helps learn more about things like Medicaid or being on the waiver and how those supports happen. Once you get to elementary school, it's a lot of IEP support. Families and teachers have questions about how to continue to best support education needs for our community. Our community is big visual learners. So it's maybe just having a conversation about how to beef up visual supports in your home or in your classroom.
8: I bet the artwork is awesome.
15: It's so amazing. Yes.
8: Yeah. Walk. That's fine. I want to see the artwork.
15: Yes, exactly. And we all need a tool to help us succeed, right? I'm a big checklist person. And communicate. Yes. We want to help build those ways to build ideas and how to communicate with their friends and their classroom and their family. So it really is catered to the family. Once you get to that high school or adult age, it's again some medical pieces. We just really want to make sure that we are partnered with medical professionals or national partners that's really doing evidence-based research for our community. And one thing that we're learning about the adult population is that life expectancy is growing in the 60s, which is wonderful. But then we're also learning more about co-occurring conditions like Alzheimer's disease or the importance of monitoring wellness and being nutritionally educated to prevent diabetes or other kind of comorbidities with that. And so right now it's a lot of making sure families have those medical resources, making sure medical professionals have those guidelines. So it just really is catered to what the family is needing or the community that's working with our population, what information they might need. If it's, you know, a book resource, we're happy to mail you a resource, happy to have a conversation. Just want to make sure that we're supporting that individual or that family or anybody supporting them the best that we can.
8: Yeah, the core services become very fundamental to to the development, which is a perpetuating circle in a cycle of life, which I find delightful that you guys are standing in the breach and I don't want to oversimplify this, but you're a concierge for those that have Down syndrome and giving them the options that they probably didn't know they had.
15: Right. And there's a lot of awesome community partners in our state. And so, yes, I think...
8: Who are some of those community partners?
15: Oh, gosh. Family Voices is a great one. I know that they have a training coming up in October for parent leadership. So if a family really wants to get involved in that advocacy or sharing their testimony, that's a great one to get involved with. Protection and advocacy right now is having legislative working groups to prepare for the legislative session and bills to be aware of for individuals with disabilities. North Dakota Council of Developmental Disabilities, we're partnering with them on two upcoming projects that are near and dear to my heart. I have a loved one with Down syndrome and safety is a priority. And so we're offering a CPR training free for families. You just have to register in October and then in December, an emergency preparedness. So should a fire happen or should you be caught in a North Dakota winter, how do you prepare?
8: I don't know if you know this, but it gets cold here in North Dakota.
15: It gets cold and fast.
8: And so who are some of your, how are you funded? I know you guys have a lean and mean team. You're operating at under an 8% budget administrative allocation. That is truly impressive. And I want to commend you for that. How are you guys funded?
15: We are not federally funded, which is a blessing and a curse, right? So it is true grassroots efforts of community partners that really just believe in our mission and make sure that we can continue to fuel it. I will say the Walk for Down Syndrome is our largest fundraiser for our organization. It's not the focus of the event, right? We want to spread awareness and make sure that we are celebrating our individuals.
8: But hey, if you can make a little coin doing it, then all
15: right.
8: The better.
15: Our sponsors truly do fuel our mission year around so that we can provide hospital boxes to our newborn families, so that we can fund books and resources for classrooms, so that we can provide a hope stipend for a family who does have to go out of state for a medical emergency. So really, it's grassroots efforts. and our wonderful sponsors that fuel the Walk for Down Syndrome. We have had such generous supporters.
8: I'm looking at your list. There's 100 of them.
15: They're
8: awesome.
15: So kind. Gifted Bean has donated for years. Dakota Eye Institute, BSC, Bark Welding, Basin Electric. There's so many. Bismarck Magazine. There's so many good people. And it's just so exciting for someone to give us a call and say, hey, I want to support. How do I do that? Or how do I get involved? And so whether it's sponsors financially or in-kind donations, that is how we can do the walk. There are so many generous. JC Joe in-kind donates her time to photograph the event. Uh-huh. And our rental company, Easy Peasy Rental, donated all of the chairs this year. So it really is a community effort. And just, I am so grateful for our community because we couldn't do it without them. And really, it's just wonderful.
8: Yeah, were you, and then this is maybe a little bit outside the lane here that we're talking about, were you surprised by the overwhelming support from the community?
15: Yes.
8: Yeah.
15: I still am. And just this week, again, am surprised because our board president, Sandy McMurdy, she always says it's serendipity. Sometimes we just have to put it out in the air like, gosh, we need a flatbed truck. And then one year a family was like, here's a flatbed truck for the walk, you know, and just things like that happen all of the time. I was having a conversation about how we want to have board games for our Supper with Santa event that we do in December. Okay. And our wonderful friends at Target was like, here, have some. And here's some trees that you can give families. And so I got to give away a free Christmas tree just yesterday, delivered it to a family to hopefully bring in the holiday season. It's September, but it's never too early.
8: You're tearing up a little bit. I can tell Kendra does this so frequently. This is a message which is really important. Often overlooked, but the community support, being as overwhelming as it is, has to be just settle into your heart so well.
15: It does. And it just is so important, right? Because everyone deserves to belong in our community. Amen. And it shows with ours.
8: We need to go to a commercial break. This is Dakota Mornings. I am your host, Michael Bell, KFYR 550 AM, 99.7 FM. 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
8: Welcome back to Dakota Mornings. I am your host, Michael Bell, joined in studio by Kendra Vander Wall, designer jeans of North Dakota. And we were just talking about the incredible community support, which you guys tend to foster. Let's talk a little bit more about what the next couple of months look like for the organization.
15: Yes, we have a busy calendar ahead. Of course, the Walk for Down Syndrome is the one that's going to kick it off. And that, again, is Saturday, September 26th. Head to our website for all of that information, how to register, different things happening. It's just a really great day. So I strongly encourage you to be there. And then just the next week is October, which is Down Syndrome Awareness Month.
8: Which I was not aware of. I think that's okay.
15: Yes. And
8: so we got a lot of parties to attend in October.
15: You do. You do. There's going to be so many fun things happening. So again, head to our website or our social media. We'll put a calendar out. But things like trivia,
8: okay,
15: our membership meetups that we do in Jamestown, Dickinson, Minot will be happening. We'll have a few events here in the Bismarck area. So it's just, again, another wonderful opportunity to raise awareness about our community. And if there's something that you want to partner on, just reach out. We do have reading books if families want to take to their classrooms, or just, again, medical information, how to access that. If anyone wants to talk about that in their classroom or their workplace, there's just always opportunities. So I think the big one is just head to our website to make sure that you see some of the events that we have. And if there's anything that you have an idea about, please don't hesitate to call or email us.
8: Well, and this is something as simple as, you know, if somebody wants to lend Designer Jeans of North Dakota a couple hours a week.
15: Mm-hmm.
8: I'm sure you're always looking for volunteers, because your volunteers are, you know, they form the backbone. The sponsors are so critically important. The volunteers form the backbone of an organization.
15: They do. They make what we do possible, truly. We have volunteers who have helped items for the walk. We have volunteers that have helped prep our baby boxes. We have volunteers that help do so much work in our organization, and we could not do it without them. So agree. Yes, there's always an opportunity to get involved. Whether you do want to volunteer or whether you want to attend an event, yes, reach out and we'd be happy to.
8: Well, and I'm sure that you know, since you walked in the studio, you're a bundle of joy, and I deeply appreciate that. There is a joy to what you do.
15: I think I get to work with some really amazing people, honestly. And my son, I get to see him every day, and then I forget he has Down syndrome. And that's another thing we like to say. You have to remember and forget that piece of Down syndrome. Remember, because there's so many things that are helpful, that medical pieces, how to adapt just a morning routine to help make my son or anybody more independent. That's the goal, right? But also forget, my son is also blonde-haired, spunky, sassy.
8: How old is he?
15: He's 8.
8: Okay, what's his name? Let's give him a shout out.
15: Ben.
8: Ben.
15: Yes.
8: Ben Vanderwall.
15: Yes. And he loves to dance. He's willing to do a dance party any moment. And he just has so many wonderful things about him. And
8: let's
15: Down
8: go back
15: syndrome
8: to the dance party
15: is
8: here
15: just
8: for a
15: about
8: second.
15: Him. Yeah.
8: Let's go back to the dance party. So he busts a move pretty much regularly.
15: Oh, yes. Yeah. On the way home last night, we had to crank up the volume because it was not loud enough and he was dancing in the backseat.
8: Okay. So. Who's his favorite artist?
15: Oh, gosh.
8: Which one of the 10?
15: Well, we are very on the Sing 2 soundtrack at the moment.
8: Okay.
15: So the stars in our skies with the monkey.
8: Okay, cool.
15: Yeah. We're all about doing that.

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5: Bigger push to lower costs. I'm Lisa Brady, Fox News. The U.S. Treasury just confirming the amount of a bond buyback operation aimed at helping to lower long-term interest rates.
6: They've announced now three times the original plan that was announced last month. They're going to buy back $6 billion worth of bonds between 10-year and 20-year. So they're sticking to the long end of the bond yields related to this. They are trying to work directly within the bond markets to try and bring this down. They would specifically like to see the 10-year go down because that is tied to mortgage rates and auto loans, trying to boost some of the market.
5: Fox Business's Edward Lawrence at the White House. This has one everyday cost keeps rising. Gas prices jumping 7 cents since yesterday in AAA's national average for regular, with U.S. oil prices surging back over $96 a barrel. After Iran fired more missiles at a U.S. warship, prompting the U.S. to strike back.
7: Iran certainly paying a heavy price for lashing out against U.S. warships. Five Iranian oil tankers hit and destroyed by U.S. forces on Tuesday, four in the Gulf of Oman, one near Karg Island.
5: Fox's Steve Harrigan in Tel Aviv. Iran responded to that by firing more missiles at U.S. positions in Jordan, which says it intercepted most of the missiles and two fell in the desert. Democrats pointing to the Iran conflict and rising costs as a key part of their midterm messaging as President Trump prepares to head to Dallas for the first ever Republican midterm convention, which begins tonight. Federal prosecutors taking aim at a Chinese-run network accused of being a marketplace for scams.
8: We are working with our private industry partners, and they are Google, Meta, Tether, Coinbase, and we're not only going after the Chinese organized criminal enterprises, but the networks and the infrastructure.
5: U.S. Attorney for D.C. Jeanine Pirro says more than 500 scam sites have been shut down so far. 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
14: From the iHeartRadio North Dakota Newsroom, I'm Sam Spack. Registration is open for the 6th Annual North Dakota Health and Human Services Conference in Bismarck. The 4-day conference has a theme this year of, quote, renew. Organizers say it's an opportunity for health advocates, providers, welfare professionals, business leaders, first responders, and tribal representatives to renew their knowledge, connections, and commitment to the people and communities they serve. More than 16 speakers will be delivering remarks. It's scheduled September 14th through the 17th at the Bismarck Event Center. Governor Armstrong is praising President Trump for signing an executive order that includes country of origin labeling.
15: Otherwise known as COOL, it's a new consumer law that requires retailers to tell customers where meat, seafood, and other foods come from. Until now, the USDA did not require beef to list the country of origin. Governor Armstrong says North Dakota raises the best beef in the world, and people have a right to know where it comes from. I'm Carrie Mack.
14: And with the latest, I'm Sam Spack.
13: We're your news authority, the legendary voice of the Northern Plains, K-Fire.
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0: Welcome back here to Clay and Buck. I'm going to hold. We got some calls coming in, Clay. I don't want to give any of them short shrift, so we can do them on the flip side here and have a conversation with people about this. I think this is still certainly the subject that has people the most passionate right now on one side or the other in the news cycle. I think people are finding themselves kind of shocked at the opinions that they don't agree with on this. Another thing, Clay, that you should speak to, or that I'm going to ask you to speak to, is this stuff about the women on the Lindsey Clancy jury finding Kevin Reddington so like charming and whimsical and fantastic, like he's there for their entertainment. This is the same attorney, I might add, who said publicly, well, he was on TV, that he thought Donald Trump should consider a pardon. Which is that just meant to taint the jury pool further by suggesting that that could even be under consideration? I mean, what is that maneuver of saying Trump won't do it, couldn't do it, and there's not even a verdict? So why would we go there, Clay? So these
1: the
0: are
1: the only thing I can say charitably to him is he is hearing discussions that there might be federal charges brought. That's the only thing I can think of.
0: Well, I mean, that would be an interesting one. That's something that I hadn't even considered. Back in the day, having the right gear at home when severe weather hits might have been flashlights and batteries. 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
3: Well, good morning, everyone. Grain futures under pressure today. Mixed overnight trading. I had them trading higher in the session for a while. Comments out of Moscow lead traders to think maybe something of talks can occur. But the comments out of Moscow are like, we'll talk, but we're still going to bomb. So who knows what that means? The point is right now it's putting a little pressure along with the harvest that's taking place, early harvest getting underway, but holding together fairly well as we have corn for December just off 3¾ cents at 5.29¾. March is off 3¾ as well. 5.45 as we look at the soybean market, down 6¼ cents right now at 3.10, while January is off 6½ at 3.25½. Wheat futures, Minneapolis, December down 3¾ cents, 7.50¼. March off 4¼, 7.67¾. While Kansas City down 11¾, 8.07¼. And the one that swings a lot, Chicago, lower by 16 cents presently at 7.31. Over in the cattle trade, big rally yesterday, getting checked today. October cattle off $1.55, 215.47. The December losing $1.05, 218.17. February is also off just 72 cents at 219.72. Those September feeders trading premium, the feeder index now, we're down 82 cents, 328.05. October off 95 cents, 324.45. Even November just losing 37 cents presently, 320.07. In the metal markets, gold's up $6, $4,445. Silver up to $1.10, 68.10 there last. And of course, you've heard crude oil. It is higher today by $3.21 a barrel. October contract, $96.24. Diesel fuel gaining 20 cents a gallon to $4.77. We'll have more inside the numbers at 12:32. Have a profitable day from Hartley.
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18: Good afternoon, 12:08. Sunshiny and 77 kind of day coming. It'll be warmer tomorrow. KFIRE Radio News lunchtime report, 69 with a northwest wind, 16 gusting to 30. Near critical to critical fire weather conditions in the forecast tomorrow along south and west of Lake Skokie and the Missouri River. Fire weather watch remains in effect for southwestern and portions of northwestern North Dakota. Near to a bit below average temps today, a brief warm-up tomorrow, then much cooler as we get into the first part of next week. AccuWeather Conference, 77 today, 48 tonight, 89 tomorrow, 77 again on Friday, a little breeze back with that, 66 on Saturday, and now periods of rain and 57 for a high on Sunday. Authorities investigating a deadly stabbing at Fort Totten. Spirit Lake Nation officials say a man was stabbed and killed Sunday. Tribal leaders described the stabbing as an isolated incident involving people who knew each other and said there's no current threat to the general public. Spirit Lake Nation and tribal and public schools in the area were placed under a soft lockdown as part of the standard protocols. Victim's identity not released. Spirit Lake law enforcement continues its investigation. McHenry County Sheriff's Office looking for a man near Upham who was injured after being in a high-speed chase with Bottineau County Sheriff. No word on what may have led up to the chase and the resulting crash. Deputies don't believe the man is armed and dangerous, but still caution against approaching. Instead, call 911. A 53-year-old man with a reported Bismarck address facing two felony drug charges following a traffic stop on Interstate 94 in Morton County. Authorities say Maurice Murray was arrested Saturday after investigators tracked a vehicle they believe made multiple trips between North Dakota and Southern California as part of a drug trafficking operation. According to court documents, the search of Marie's SUV uncovered 27 vacuum-sealed bags of suspected marijuana and more than 700 THC cartridges and vaping devices. Marie is charged with possession with intent to deliver marijuana and THC. Each charge carries a maximum penalty of 5 years in prison. Bond set at $2,500 cash. He'll be back in court October 12th. A Bismarck woman pleading not guilty to federal luring charges. Investigators believe she sent explicit images to a teenage boy to try to arrange to be alone with him. Investigators say Kayla Ashley Tucrow contacted the boy, sent him explicit photos on Snapchat asking him to travel out of state with her. She was arrested July 31st. Her trial is set to begin December 1st. Wharton County Sheriff's deputy cleared of wrongdoing after a shooting in February. The incident when a man allegedly broke into his ex-wife's home in Mandan to set it on fire. Situation eventually escalated into a standoff with the suspect, Corey Davis, who allegedly fired at officers as they attempted to take him into custody. Davis eventually detained, received treatment after being hit by a bullet fragment during the exchange. Deputies involved in the shooting not identified, but the exonerated deputy was placed on administrative leave early on, has since returned to the force. And Bismarck officials proposing a higher water rate as the cost of the water treatment plant expansion climbs to $130 million. The project, estimated at $83 million in 2023, was expected to be completed this year. Delays have pushed it out to 2030. The city is seeking an $80 million loan to help complete that expansion. Officials are proposing a 3.5% water rate increase for 2027, which would put the single-family water bill up about $10 per year. KFIRE Radio News Time, 1211.
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18: 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Bismarck Commissioners changing the rules for electric scooters and e-bikes. The new ordinance will bring Bismarck's rules more closely aligned with neighboring Mandan that sets the minimum age for scooters at 12, e-bikes limited to riders 16 and older. The ordinance also sets speed limits and creates a tiered fine system. In addition, it gives police the option to impound vehicles for violations. Governor Armstrong praising President Trump for signing an executive order, including country of origin labeling for meat. New consumer law requires retailers to tell consumers where meat, seafood, and other foods come from. Until now, the USDA did not require beef to list the country of origin. Governor Armstrong said North Dakota raises the best beef in the world and people have a right to know where it comes from. Governor Armstrong will not remove Oliver County State's Attorney Patrick Waters from office despite a petition filed with the Attorney General Drew Wrigley asking for Waters' ouster. After an investigation, Wrigley recommended against removing Waters and the governor declined to appoint a special commissioner. The governor said some of the allegations raised legitimate concerns but noted Waters is on the ballot in November, so voters can decide whether or not to retain him. K-Fire Radio News Time, 1214.
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26: Here's your AccuWeather forecast. Sunny to partly cloudy and pleasant this afternoon with the high 76. Quite cool tonight under clear skies, the low dropping all the way down to 48. Partly sunny, much warmer for Thursday with the high jumping up to 89. Then not as warm Friday with sun and some clouds. Windy in the afternoon, the high 77. The cooling trend continues through the weekend. Saturday, a mix of clouds and sun, the high 66. Periods of rain, damp and cool Sunday with the high of 60. With your AccuWeather forecast, I'm meteorologist Jason Caterina.
18: 1216 at the moment in Bismarck. Windy, northwest 16, gusting to 30. Pressure steady, 30.13. Relative humidity, 50%. Sunshine and 69.
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34: 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The emerald ash borer is becoming a bigger threat to North Dakota trees now, and a powerful late summer heat wave is gripping much of the Midwest. Details next on the Dakota Farm and Ranch Report.
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34: Welcome back to the Dakota Farm and Ranch Report, presented by Proceed. Weather across the northern plains has brought some scattered showers and pockets of heavy rainfall over last weekend, providing some relief in areas that absolutely needed it. More spotty showers possible this week. There are chances, spotted chances, in our forecast. Many locations do remain dry, though. Another storm system forecasted to arrive this weekend and into Monday, bringing potential showers, as mentioned. maybe some widespread heavy rain, says DTN forecasters. While additional moisture will benefit drought areas, later maturing corn and soybean crops, many producers in this drier area are trying to get some field work done and keep harvest activities moving. North Dakota Senator Kevin Cramer and more than 50 members of Congress are calling on federal officials to support policies that provide certainty and long-term stability for America's cattle producers. The request comes as the U.S. cattle herd remains at its lowest level in more than 75 years. Lawmakers say ranchers still recovering from years of drought, rising costs, and market challenges while they're trying to rebuild their herds. The group is urging policymakers to avoid actions that could disrupt normal cattle market cycles, including proposals that would increase beef imports or alter trade quotas to boost supplies. In a letter to the administration, lawmakers say ranchers depend on strong market signals to make long-term production decisions and prepare for future downturns. They also emphasize the importance of expanding export opportunities for U.S. beef and consulting producers before making major policy changes. Supporters say stable markets and strong opportunities are critical to maintaining a profitable cattle industry and reliable supply of high-quality American beef. The emerald ash borer is becoming a bigger threat to North Dakota's trees, with infestations now confirmed in Lamar, Cass, and Burley counties. The invasive insect attacks ash trees by feeding beneath the bark, cutting off the flow of water and nutrients, and eventually killing the tree. NDSU Extension Forester Joe Zelaznik says North Dakota is home to an estimated 90 million ash trees found in forests, shelter belts, and communities statewide. That makes planting and early detection extremely critical. State agriculture officials place more than 250 emerald ash borer traps across North Dakota each year. That is to monitor the pest. While the insect typically spreads only 1 to 2 miles annually on its own, it can travel much farther when people move infested firewood. Residents are reminded that moving firewood from quarantine counties can result in fines of up to $5,000. Experts say that healthy ash trees can often be protected with insecticide treatments when emerald ash borer is found within 15 miles. Communities are also being encouraged to diversify tree plantings now to reduce future losses and replacement costs. And a powerful late summer heat wave is gripping much of the Midwest, bringing near record temperatures, high humidity in areas that normally don't have it, and unusual warm overnight lows. Meanwhile, producers across the southern plains continue to battle extreme heat and deepening drought conditions. According to Nutrien Ag Solutions atmospheric scientist Eric Snodgrass, this growing season has been a tale of two extremes. Parts of the eastern Corn Belt have endured some of the wettest conditions on record, with areas of Illinois, Indiana, and Iowa receiving more than a foot of rain during the season. The excessive moisture has raised concerns with nutrient loss, disease pressure, and weakened crop stands. In contrast, Oklahoma, Texas, Kansas, and portions of the lower Mississippi Valley have faced weeks of scorching temperatures and very limited rainfall. As they look ahead, Snodgrass says a strong El Nino pattern could bring wetter weather this fall, potentially reducing harvest field work days by as much as 20%. His message to growers: take advantage of every opportunity to harvest, as favorable weather windows may be shorter than a normal year. This has been the Dakota Farm and Ranch Report, presented by ProSeed. I'm Shannon Dean.
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21: Eighth-seeded American Ben Shelton upset second seed and defending champion Carlos Alcaraz in five sets at the U.S. Open to advance to the semifinals. Final score 6-7, 6-1, 6-3, 1-6, 7-6. Shelton won the fifth set tiebreaker 10-7 in a match that went almost 4.5 hours and didn't end until 3:34 in the morning in Queens. Shelton will now face Francis Tiafoe in Friday's semifinals after Tiafoe rallied from two sets to love to beat fellow American Alex Mickelson in five sets. Dodgers won their sixth in a row, edging the Reds 3-2. Tarek Skubal with the win. Arizona won an 11 against the Royals 5-3. Padres scored 4 in the 8th to beat the Nats 5-4. Brewers were 4-3 victors over the Cubs in 10 innings. And it's finally here. The NFL regular season begins tonight with a Super Bowl rematch. Patriots and Seahawks in Seattle. All kicks off at 8:20 Eastern Time.
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23: News. I'm Gianna Gelosi. U.S. forces strike 5 Iranian oil tankers after an attempted attack on a U.S. Navy ship. The flare-up of fire igniting gas prices.
24: Oil is firming on more retaliatory strikes. Brent's back at $100 as Jordan intercepts 18 missiles from Iran, and Iran threatens tankers at ports in both Kuwait and Bahrain.
23: Fox Business's Lauren Simonetti, AAA, reporting the national average is up 7 cents overnight to $4.22 per gallon. Republicans gathering in Dallas for day one of the first ever RNC midterm convention.
25: They've been hearing all summer long now about how the political landscape favors the Democrats this fall. And the GOP wants to use these next 2 days right here in Dallas to remind voters of the consequences if the Democrats were to retake Congress.
23: That is Fox's Bill Malusian reporting. President Trump is set to keynote tonight's event. 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
26: Here's Tommy Lahren on teachers unions putting politics before kids.
0: 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But how can you really be concerned about education when your top donors in the Democrat Party are these teachers unions that are pumping hundreds of millions of dollars into progressive leftist ideas? You know, it used to be that this progressive leftism was an extracurricular, and then it became an elective, and now it's become general education. So I don't buy it when Democrats say that they're focused on education and they want the system to be better. How can you, when you're being funded or you're having donations come in with millions of dollars from these teachers unions? I don't buy it. And I believe that the Trump administration is dedicated to fixing education. It's not going to be done overnight, but that's why school choice should be a prominent part of the platform.
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2: 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Battle of the Badges, Kirkwood Mall going on now till 6 tonight, 11 to 6 tomorrow. I'll be out there this afternoon, 2 till 4 or maybe beyond. Eugene Grainer's here, Heartland Investor Services, inside the numbers.
4: And good afternoon, everyone. Grain futures, they had actually traded higher overnight. That is until the day session came, and then they hammered on them again, as they typically do. They used wheat as the hammer, as there was rumors, and it's true, diplomatic talks that Moscow said they'd hope something would resume. They would go to maybe an Abu Dhabi. Well, just the concept of him meeting was the bearish part. Never mind the fact that Ukraine overnight pounded on Norilsk with more drones. That is their biggest Blackwater seaport, doing more damage to grain silos and loaders, meaning there's no grain coming there for a long time, even after the war ends. But the comments sent it lower. But here's the reality. Russia demands that Ukraine secede the remainder of the Donbas. And that's a non-starter for Zelensky. So nothing's going to happen, but that's how this market works. You know, you can hope in one hand and do something in the other hand, and what do you got? You really got nothing here other than volatility, and the grain trade knows that if they create volatility, drive prices down, spook you, and do it long enough, you'll part with your grain. They'll let some grain go. It's kind of like the corn and the soybean early harvest. You have beans in the teens, and you've got corn well above $5, not just at five, but well above $5 into the third marker. Actually hit five and a half last week. So it's coming off the combine. It's going straight to town. And so the pre-harvest sales, they're going to be made along with these sales that right now, well, hey, we didn't think we were going to get this 60 days ago, so I'll take some of it. So we've got to work through this. But what is important is the WASDE crop report coming up Friday. We do not only have a declining yield, we have a big demand base, and the demand base is not likely to slack off as we go into new crop, as the USDA tries to imply on new crop carryout numbers. They've got corn carryout showing 325 million bushels less demand than this year, and this year keeps dialing up by every month. And then we have the prospect that with a billion bushels of corn is going to be needed into Europe because of their crop shortfall and their drought, we're going to get a piece of that. Just getting a third of that, 300 million bushels, pumps our demand back up, which does what? Takes that carryout crashing down, even with yields. We have in the works the ability to get to a 1.2 billion bushel carryout on corn. Well, that's $6 corn. It's not guaranteed, but that's $6 corn. And if we don't have a Black Sea open in the next 60 days, well, there's no corn by any large quantities coming out of Ukraine either, heading to the Southeast Asian countries, of which they'll buy that from us. So it's a long road to the directions of where these prices could head to, but shake and bake is always part of the plan, and we'll see here where this thing leads to. But for today, we're softer. If corn closes lower today, it would be the fifth day in a row of closing lower since hitting 550 last week. We're down 3.5 cents on December corn right now at 530. Lower by 3.25 on March, 5.45¾. In the wheat trade, December Chicago is the one they're beating up on, down 14¾ cents, 7.32. They did take out last week's low by a few pennies, but we're back above that price now, especially for December Kansas. They didn't even want to take out last week's lows. We're down 9.5 cents right now at 8.09½. Minneapolis, well, they've picked up a few pennies in the last hour. They're only down a half a penny in Minneapolis December now, 7.53½. Minneapolis March only down 0.25 cents, 7.17¾. Soybeans, They're recovering from early day losses. We're only down 4.5 cents right now on the November contract. 13.11¾. January's down 4.5 cents. 13.27½. March down 4¾. 13.33¾ cents. Soybean meal, by the way, up $2.50 a ton. 3.52.30. While December bean oil is taking a break today, down 10 cents at 70.60, despite a sharply higher crude oil market. In the cattle trade, after yesterday's big vault to the upside, finding a little gravity today, but not too bad. Box beef, very supportive, strong improvement here today. Choice up $4.16, 382.18, but the select is off 34 cents, 355.05, but the movement already, 84 loads. Cash trade is thought that they might try to trade higher this week. That was before the opening, but we'll see. October cattle today down $1.77, 215.25, obviously a discount to last week's cash trade. Some were thinking 223 here maybe this week could occur. If that happens, you'll see that October contract back near 217 or 218. December cattle losing $1.35, 217.87. February off 85 cents, 219.60. Now feeders, the index today, what'd she do? Here she is, up 45 cents, 327.43. The daily is at 328.38 on 690 head. Total head count on that index, so 9,829 head, so a good test. Well, we are currently premium the index on September feeders, even though we're down 40 cents. We're at 328.47. October feeders, lower by 75 cents, 324.70. November, just down 5 cents, 320.40, and January's higher by 20 cents, 313.25. Hogs, big gains yesterday, big losses today, down $1.42 on October, 82.82 last. The December contract, giving up 75 cents, 74.30. Well, in the metals today, gold is climbing $19 an ounce, $4,458. December silver back at it to the upside, up $1.50. 68.15 Bitcoin September contract up $330, $78,915. And crude oil, as you've heard, higher. That North Brent Sea crude over $100 a barrel right now, up $2.74 to $100.64. That's dragged the October contract higher. Currently up $2.75, 95.78. Wild disparity on the products. Diesel fuel up 21.5 cents a gallon, $4.78¼. Gasoline, though, off 5¼ cents, $3.20 a gallon. 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
7: Power Slap 23 is live and free on YouTube on Thursday, September 17th. Dana White is bringing Power Slaps to Texas for the first time on the campus of Texas Tech University. Two massive title fights headline the card, including slap fighting legend Wolverine. 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
23: It's time for my dad, Trent Luce, and today's Luce Tale.
24: How about we come with a bit of good news today, because I didn't spend much time talking about this. 2025, the state of Nebraska, the beef state, first state in the nation to ban the production, sale, consumption of cell-cultured protein. Who would have ever thought we need to create a law to ban something that's grown in a lab, mass-produced, cultured, and replicates like cancer? But that's what they say they've done. The reason I'm talking about that is the number one egg-producing state in the nation, Iowa, thanks to Howard Flieger from Sioux County, Iowa, I just learned that Governor Kim Reynolds gave a $2.23 million grant, economic development grant, which are unconstitutional and should not happen at any county, state, federal level. They are what is forcing consolidation and everything that's wrong with this nation. Federal. But Kim Reynolds gifted ADM / the Every Company in their egg-producing facility, Clinton, Iowa, this $2.23 million grant to expand their fake egg production. It is a cellulosic, I don't think it's cellular, it's a cellular egg white protein where they're generating an A2VF2 enzyme to mimic egg whites and protein. I never thought that we would need a law. But if you look at the company partnership, ADM, everybody knows ADM, specialize in plant production, very involved in taking soybeans and generating plant-based proteins. But they partnered up with this Every Company from the United, not from the United Kingdom, but the EU. It's very clear their agenda is to end the ownership of animals. And here we have a government economic program bringing an economic advantage to a state, to a company that's trying to put animal agriculture out of business, where in that state, thanks to Howard for sharing these numbers with me, $41 billion in total receipts in livestock agriculture in Iowa, $9.2 billion in salaries from the livestock input. And none of that really matters to me as much as you have livestock, you have land, the livestock improve the land, livestock grow what grows on the land, and humans eat the livestock. God called it the cycle of life. And now we're incentivizing a company, much like South Dakota gave a huge grant to swans to produce cell-cultured proteins in Sioux Falls. What are governments doing? Giving incentives to put their own farmers and land tenants, land stewards, out of business. Loose tails, be gentle, stay firm.
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1: Here's your AccuWeather forecast. Sunny to partly cloudy and pleasant this afternoon with a high 76. Quite cool tonight under clear skies, the low dropping all the way down to 48. Partly sunny, much warmer for Thursday with the high jumping up to 89. Then not as warm Friday with sun and some clouds. Windy in the afternoon, the high 77. The cooling trend continues through the weekend. Saturday, a mix of clouds and sun, the high 66. Periods of rain, damp and cool Sunday with the high of 60. With your AccuWeather forecast, I'm meteorologist Jason Caterina.
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0: Anthropic have agreed to collaborate with federal safety officials. The former researcher who went public speaks with Fox's Brett Baer tonight on Special Report. 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
5: 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Registration is open for the 6th Annual North Dakota Health and Human Services Conference in Bismarck. The 4-day conference has a theme this year of, quote, renew. Organizers say it's an opportunity for health advocates, providers, welfare professionals, business leaders, first responders, and tribal representatives to renew their knowledge, connections, and commitment to the people and communities they serve. More than 16 speakers will be delivering remarks. It's scheduled September 14th through the 17th at the Bismarck Event Center. Governor Armstrong is praising President Trump for signing an executive order that includes country of origin labeling.
6: Otherwise known as COOL, it's a new consumer law that requires retailers to tell customers where meat, seafood, and other foods come from. Until now, the USDA did not require beef to list the country of origin. Governor Armstrong says North Dakota raises the best beef in the world, and people have a right to know where it comes from. I'm Carrie Mack.
5: And with the latest, I'm Sam Spack.
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10: Here's your AccuWeather forecast. Sunny to partly cloudy and pleasant this afternoon with a high 76. Quite cool tonight under clear skies, the low dropping all the way down to 48. Partly sunny, much warmer for Thursday with the high jumping up to 89. Then not as warm Friday with sun and some clouds. Windy in the afternoon, the high 77. The cooling trend continues through the weekend. Saturday, a mix of clouds and sun, the high 66. Periods of rain, damp and cool Sunday with the high of 60. With your AccuWeather forecast, I'm meteorologist Jason Caterina.
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5: Si, senor.
4: It's a dimly lit room deep within the bowels of the Armstrong and Getty Communications Compound, and love these short weeks. It's already at the middle of the week.
5: Yes.
4: And today we're toiling under the title of the show.
5: The Economy? One star. Cannot recommend.
4: Or, if you prefer,
5: it's a midterm party. Who's in?
4: Yeah, I want you to rank these three things that are happening today in terms of your interest.
5: Okay.
4: You got

0: The midterm convention.
1: Oh, that's a strong start.
0: Which I keep hearing a tongue dipped in sarcasm.
1: Oh, you detected it.
0: Which I keep hearing on CNN, MSNBC, please. That's not even a thing, all right? Midterm conventions. You mark my words. 4 years from now, Democrats are going to have one. Guaranteed. Yes. So pretend it's not a thing. You're going to decide it's a thing in 4 years. Midterm conventions.
1: Okay.
0: NFL season kicking off.
1: Oh. Super Bowl rematch, by the way.
0: And Apple announcement day, new CEO, see his act, and the first foldable phone. Those are your three events. Which I, as an Apple stockholder, I'm excited that maybe the phone will wow people and will run out and buy it. Am I allowed to say that, or do I have to fill out a bunch of paperwork? Since
1: you got to fill out the paperwork now. Clearly, you're selling commercials on the air without disclosure. I am willing to testify.
0: I just disclosed it.
1: Well, not officially, though. Okay. That was an inferred verbal disclosure.
0: Here's something you don't know about the NFL season kicking off, though.
1: Okay.
0: That I didn't know until I heard it announced. So, a rematch of the Super Bowl tonight on Wednesday night. Starting off the season on Wednesday night, there's a push, apparently, to add Wednesday night games. It's not going to happen this season, but in the near future. So they're going to try to make that a regular thing. The players and coaches got to hate that. They already hate the Thursday games. There's already been complaints about that with injuries and short weeks or long weeks or whatever. Anyway, that's a different topic. Then tomorrow night, you've got your 49ers Seahawks, also a very important game, in Melbourne, Australia.
1: Crikey.
0: International game. There are 9 international games this year, and the goal is to, within 2 seasons, have every team play 1 international game per year at least. So there'll be 16 or 17 international games. This year, there's the one in Melbourne, then Rio de Janeiro, London in October, Paris Steelers Saints, Madrid, Spain, Bengals Falcons way out in November, Munich, Germany for Patriots Lions, and Vikings 49ers. And 49ers have to play twice overseas. Vikings 49ers in Mexico City.
1: Yeah, the Mexico City's not as big a deal, but it's a long enough plane ride.
0: I think they're doing a bit of a golden goose thing here. Well, they're taking the golden goose. They got the best TV show, biggest money making thing. What is it, like last year, 98 of the top 100 shows for NFL games or something? It just trounces everything else. But this trying to spread it, because it really, I think as a fan, I hated the Chiefs playing in Rio de Janeiro to kick off the season last year. I don't like that. If you got a team that's a serious contender, there's nothing but downside to me.
1: Right.
0: But they're trying to spread it around the world. Is there any indication it's catching on anywhere around the world that people are digging it the way the NBA kind of has?
1: My understanding is, yeah, the answer to that is yes. We're acquiring more and more international fans. If I'm involved, in the same way that the English Premier League is getting bigger and bigger in the U.S., the soccer. So yes, it's working. You know what I'm assessing in my heart and in my mind? Because you, much like your off the books ad sales, were implying that if there are negative effects of this, it will hurt the NFL in the U.S. And I'm thinking, if my beloved Niners were to poo the bed tomorrow because of jet lag, etc., and lost their first game against the hated Rams, no offense, Rams fans, fine football team, would I hold that against the league to the extent that I would be less of a fan over the long term?
0: Well, you do have this aspect. Obviously, if every team is playing an international game somewhere, you have to be missing out on home games at some point, don't you? So you don't get to go to, you don't have as many opportunities to see your team. That's got to bother fans that actually go to games, I would think.
1: Well, I know they've worked it out. They've considered that in the scheduling. I think it's one of your away games. If you're in a foreign country, but I don't remember.
0: There's 100%. No doubt that somebody misses out on home field advantage.
1: True. Yeah, you got 2 away teams.
0: Yeah,
1: 2 road teams.
0: Anyway, yeah. I just thought it was interesting. They got 9 games Paris, France. Does anybody have Paris care? Are there any high schools in Europe? Talked about this a while back. Maybe you weren't here. I don't remember. But are there any high schools in Europe where they have high, where they have football teams playing our kind of football?
1: Probably just on American military bases.
0: Yeah. So it just seems odd. Anyway, not important. I'm not sure how important the midterm, what do they call it, convention is going to be tonight either.
1: No, and it's up against football.
0: Yeah, but that's a bad break. I'm sure Trump at some point realized, oh, crap, because he definitely understands the power of the NFL as a former TV star up against the season opener with the defending or just repeating the Super Bowl. But not much you can do about that. I don't know if it's going to move the needle or not. Trump's speaking both nights, tonight and tomorrow night. If you'll remember, the last time he spoke at a convention, I was there for part of it. Then I went to a restaurant to eat and watched part of it. Then I walked all the way back to my hotel room. It was still going. And then much later, while I was on the phone, I think, it ended. He talked for 90 minutes, if you remember that. So I don't know if he's going to do that tonight or tomorrow night.
1: I don't know. It's ridiculous. Well, listening to some of the conventional wisdom banging around is slightly more interesting than usual about the fact that the Republican Party is essentially, or Trump is trying to nationalize the elections, all of the non-national elections for congresspeople and senators and you know, everything else that goes into your local statehouse, at a moment when Trump is quite unpopular. At the same time, though, the emphasis is going to be on, hey, look at all the good policy stuff we've done. Nobody's talking about this. Here it is. And I think that message deserves to be delivered because, as always, Republicans get unfair treatment in the media. But
0: if people watch it, you got to watch it for any of these messages to get out. I don't plan to watch a second, so I don't know. I don't know what other people are going to do.
1: Well, yeah, you'll be paying a visit to your client, Apple. Anyway, I think I'll watch some of it. But how, what? And remember, there's the echo chamber too, and the YouTube clips and viral stuff.
0: I did notice, to your point, I guess though, News Nation today, they opened with it. They had a reporter there at the venue, and they said we'll be here throughout the day. We'll be taking it all live, and they mentioned all the guests, the Secretary of Treasury or whoever guests that are speaking tonight. They're having on the show. On News and Nation, you know, Fox is doing it, of course, but
1: sure.
0: And I don't know to the extent that CNN or MS Today now, hooray, MSRA is going to do it.
1: Right. But anyway, my point was, I have no idea what taste this is going to leave in the American mouth. I don't know how good an idea this is.
0: Trying to predict the American mouth is not easy.
1: Cable networks are desperate for content. Oh, they're so boring and irrelevant, most of them.
0: God, I'd say so.
1: Oh, the shows are terrible.
0: Let's start the show. I got an interesting topic. We'll get to this later. I'll tease this topic for later. Because I heard this on the Dispatch podcast yesterday. I think they wrote an editorial about it. Hoping for a landslide Democratic win in November. A landslide. Just an absolute throttling of the Republicans in the Senate and the House to hope to build a better Republican Party out of it. That is their theme. And whether or not agree with it, we should discuss that later. Because that's kind of an interesting topic.
1: The rebuilding year, speaking of football teams.
0: Yeah. I'm Jack Armstrong. He's Joe Getty on this. It is Wednesday, September 9th, the year 2026. We're Armstrong and Getty, and we approve of this program.
1: Okay, before we start, I'm dying of curiosity. Katie, what does your hat say? I can't read it from here. It
2: says, hold my drink, I'm going to pet this dog.
0: That is fantastic. That is fantastic. I like how subtle it is.
1: It's art.
0: It is art.
1: Your hat is art.
0: That's the greatest thing I've ever seen.
1: I expected to be amused. Yes. I'm blown away.
0: Yeah, thanks, yeah. Yeah, there's so many of those kind of things that are just, they're too much. They're too obvious. They're too something. But sure. That is fantastic.
1: Wow. I'm in love with your hat.
0: Oh, my God. Wow. While I pet this dog. Wow. That is great.
1: That's the way we started the show with a showstopper. All right, let's begin now officially according to FCC rules and regulations. Here we go at Mark.
3: The creators of South Park have announced a name change ahead of their new season. Trey Parker and Matt Stone, in an apparent nod to President Trump's penchant for renaming things America, say they will do the same. Quote, inspired by the bravery and patriotism of Apple and Google, we are changing the name of South Park to South America.
1: Oh, there was a twist at the
0: that
1: end.
0: That is pretty funny. That is pretty funny. Because we're patriotic, we're changing it to South American. Oh, you can just picture the two of them were like, you know, riding in a car or whatever, and one of them said that, and the other one just threw back his head. Oh, we got it. That's hilarious.
1: We got a winner. Right. Oh, boy. These are odd times. I don't know if you've noticed.
0: Hold my drink while I pet this dog. That is so good. For those of you who didn't stay up all night long watching the tennis match in our wake, we will have the headlines coming up next and check in on the news of the day. Stay here.
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1: So several of the jurors from the Clancy trial have started doing interviews, and what they are saying about the deliberations and how they went the way they did, and that one holdout juror is pretty interesting. And we'll get to that later. We'll hear their voices.
2: Yeah, yeah. I wish there was more discussion of Massachusetts' weird insanity law. I bet fewer than 0.5% of Americans who are following this stuff understand how quirky it is.
1: Yeah, that should be mentioned as part of every piece on that, because that's the whole ball of wax, really.
2: If you do read the paper, you're misinformed. Anyway, speaking of which, let's figure out who's reporting what. It's the lead story with Katie Green. Katie, what do you have?
3: All right, starting with the Alphabet Network's ABC. Trump ratchets up a trade war, moves to ban many Canadian goods from entering the United States. NBC, Trump escalates the trade war with Canada, moving to ban imports of some motorcycles, dairy, and alcohol. And CBS, Canadian tariffs on United States milk, perfume, golf clubs, and other goods take effect as the trade war grinds on.
2: Oh boy.
1: It won't last long. You'll wonder what the point was.
2: We're putting heavy tariffs on boats and cheese, which I resent personally because I love throwing a little charcuterie platter down a party down at the yacht club. I mean, that's my greatest pleasure. Cheeses and yachts. I love that. Come on, Mr. President.
3: From Fox News, Lindsey Clancy attorney Kevin Reddington signals he's open to a deal and hopes the DA will revisit the case.
1: We got an interesting question from a texter that I hadn't heard anybody say. Maybe we'll include that in our conversation about the Clancy case when we do it later.
3: New York Times. Netanyahu's rivals call him, quote, unfit after report that he was warned before the October 7th attack took place.
1: He's denying that fairly forcefully.
3: From the Financial Times. Global shipping rules are collapsing, say maritime nations.
1: Yeah, I thought that was interesting.
2: True, yes.
1: The rules of the sea that have existed for a very, very, very long time are falling apart, partially because we're not out there enforcing them anymore. And China's got a bigger navy than us.
2: If you railed against America being, quote-unquote, the world's policeman...
1: And I have.
2: Now we have no policemen. How you liking it?
1: I did back when I was younger and dumber. Now I understand why I was wrong. I've understood for quite a while, but I used to say that.
2: That was a manly confession, and it is appreciated. Would you like to come to my yacht party? We have lots of cheese.
1: So much cheese.
2: Oh, yeah. Yeah. Well, we've imported quite a bit.
1: Well, you know what I
2: advance.
1: Like to do? I like to eat a lot of cheese. Then be in the hot sun on a boat that's bobbing in the water. That's what makes me feel really good. A belly full of cheese, little seasick in the sun. That sounds good.
2: Oh, boy.
3: Ugh. New York Times, or New York Post. Global high school test scores plummet to 20-year low as AI and social media rot students' brains.
1: Well. It's not a lie, but come on. They've been going that direction for decades. Before AI, before all this, they were going the wrong direction. So,
2: and that was the Post, Katie?
3: Yes, it was.
2: Is that what you said? Interestingly, the New York Times account of these horrible test scores specifically cites America's failing schools.
1: Yeah, well,
2: which
1: yeah.
2: I thought was remarkable from the lefty Times.
1: If you look at the graph, it's been as we've talked about for a long time. It's been going this direction for a very, very long time. You don't get away with blaming it on AI all of a sudden.
2: Oh. Yeah, there are three or four main factors.
3: From the LA Times, Malibu residents evacuate after massive expanding sinkhole opens at Nicolas Cage's house.
1: How do you like that? Massive sinkhole at Nicolas Cage's house. What's going on there? It's because he stole the Constitution or the Declaration of Independence.
2: Exactly, yeah. His enemies are trying to get him.
3: And speaking of AI, from Study Finds, study watched kids interact with AI toys. The play turned hostile fast.
2: Love to hear that, more about that.
1: Was the old thing where you pulled a, this is a horse, was that AI? Yes. That's not considered AI.
2: Very early AI, yes.
3: And finally, from the Babylon Bee. Grand Theft automaker Rockstar Games sues California for stealing their idea of open world crime and chaos.
2: Mm-hmm. Yeah. Yeah. Well said.
1: As I've mentioned many times, the whatever that thing was called, that toy, when I was a kid, somehow it got busted. So the arrow didn't point to the right animal to match up with the noise. So if you put it on the duck and you it would say for the duck, and the cow would bark. And so my whole life I didn't know the animal sounds. Like, I go to the zoo, I'm completely confused.
2: Look, there's a cow. Woof, woof, woof.
1: Right.
4: Yeah.
1: And I've never really overcome it.
2: Wow, that's terrible.
4: That was unfortunate.
3: This is a sad story.
1: It is a sad story. We'll get into more of the news of the day coming up. If you miss a segment, get the podcast Armstrong and Getty On Demand.
0: Armstrong and Getty.
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19: Hunter Biden announced that he's launching his own crypto token, and it's called Laptop. And like Hunter, it comes preloaded with viruses.
20: Wow. Wow. That's unfortunate.
1: Oh, yeah. That's a good joke. I like that joke.
20: Coming up in moments, Anthropic researcher quits over out-of-control AI fears.
1: I just saw the headline on that. His concern? Good God.
20: Yes. Yes. I've never been a prepper, really. You know, I got extra water in case of an emergency.
1: I'm not prepared for this afternoon. So I'm definitely not a prepper.
20: I have not stockpiled ammunition. I have no gold bars buried in my backyard. But I could make a plausible argument for at least some of those measures from AI fears.
1: Mm-hmm.
20: In a way that, you know, there's going to be a civil war, whatever crap people were talking about a few years ago. I never took that seriously at all.
1: What are you going to husband, and what are you anticipating? Like, would having weapons help me when AI takes over?
20: Oh, yeah, absolutely.
1: Who am I shooting for what?
20: Your neighbors for trying to grab your stuff, because they have not husbanded fungible, value like gold or, I mean, the currency. The currency will probably still
1: be cash. I have thought about that. The whole, you got to own land or gold or whatever, because when the whole AI thing goes nutso, I have thought about that.
20: Yeah, I hadn't intended to get into this, but I suppose we could. I was going to talk about why so many Americans are unhappy about the economy. There are good reasons for it. But anyway, the only thing that really scares me about the whole AI thing is gigantic cyber attacks that do irreparable damage to our financial systems. Because my entire life's work and accumulated wealth, such as it is zeros and ones on computers. It is not tangible goods, except for my house, I suppose. And I'll be defending that with the weapons and ammunition I've husbanded, obviously. But, yeah, that's the only thing I really fear. And it's not completely implausible. Especially if you've got, well, I was going to say, especially if you've got these computing devices of a sophistication we can't even imagine. Coming up with incomprehensible speed, various plans to accomplish what I was just describing.
1: So where
20: I mean, can the defense be good enough to stop the offense?
1: Well, right. And wherever my zeros and ones indicating a certain amount of money are with an investment firm or whatever, you know, everybody's got their own or a bank. If AI just wiped it clean and I'm not sure that it couldn't. Then what? Oh, I had, you know, X number of dollars in there. Yeah, oh, yeah, so you say.
20: Maybe. Yeah, wow. So an Anthropic researcher is quitting the AI industry entirely over fears that the lab and its competitors are racing to build systems they won't be able to control. Jacob Coxon, a researcher who specializes in training new AI models by having them consume vast amounts of data,
1: and this is,
20: said, yes.
1: And this is Anthropic, known to yes. be the most conscientious of the companies.
20: Indeed, he had left OpenAI earlier this year to join Anthropic because it's known for its model safety efforts. But even though he found Anthropic's safety efforts to be earnest, he now believes no company can responsibly develop AI that can outperform humans in a range of tasks, yeah, sometimes called artificial general intelligence, absent government intervention, or a coordinated industry slowdown. Good luck with that. What about China?
1: Yeah, I was going to say, do you want to throw in your phrase now or later? Right, what about right. China?
20: So he said yesterday he is leaving the company because he does not want to participate in an industry-wide rush to build AI systems that can improve themselves, worried such systems could spiral out of control and destroy humanity.
1: I like him calling attention to this. I think the whole quitting is kind of dumb. Wouldn't you rather be there and continue to have a voice in the meetings or something like that?
20: That's a really interesting question. We're on track, he says, for a lot of the most aggressive of these scenarios, whereby the end of next year, things could be out of control already.
1: Yeah.
20: Adding that safety trade-offs are inevitable when companies are competing against one another and Chinese upstarts. He understands that. He actually mentions China. But I don't, I have not heard anybody make even like an argument so solid a 12-year-old would buy it about how we as a society, as a government, As a humanity are going to regulate this. Everybody just says we really need for governments to step in, and nobody even gets to the point of all right, what about China? Because somebody's going to dominate in this, and it's got to be us. I've never even heard a discussion that sophisticated. I suppose they've happened on those 5-hour-long podcasts.
1: No,
20: I don't know.
1: No,
20: really.
1: Well, other than, and I talked about this at the time because I was so aghast. One of your AI experts saying. We're a country run by lawyers. China's a country run by engineers and what was the other thing? Engineers and mathematicians or something like that. Maybe it would be better in their hands, this guy actually said.
20: Wow.
1: It's run by President Xi and a bunch of oligarchs who call themselves communists. That's who it's run by. It's run by mathematicians and philosophers or whatever the hell he said. So no, I haven't heard anybody actually get into that argument. And from what I understand about AI, whoever develops the best AI, it's going to swamp the world and take over everything. There are no borders for AI.
20: Wow. Wow. OpenAI CEO Sam Altman told a group of 20 officials last week at a summit in North Carolina, quote, I think some things are going to go very wrong with cybersecurity unless people act quite urgently. Industry leaders have been warning that recent cyber attacks are a harbinger of things to come. OpenAI told reporters last week that its latest model represented artificial general intelligence and a big step up in capabilities.
1: So I said last week, and this is going to stay in my mind as this happens to the world, either 6 months from now or 6 years from now or whenever. It's like the video of those people running from that building as the mudslide was coming. And they thought, I'm going to get away. This conversation is that.
20: I've got a chance. You're saying
1: this conversation
20: chance.
1: Is that I'm going to run as fast as I can. Or there you could have turned around and said, Bring it on. Or you could have sat in your office and looked at porn on your computer. It wouldn't have made any difference because the tidal wave of reality was about to swamp you and kill you. I don't know if AI is going to kill us, but it is about to swamp us. And you can think about it all day or not think about it all day or do whatever the hell you want. Whistle Dixie. Go ahead.
20: On-air meeting. I'm calling for an on-air meeting. If we drive all of our listeners to despair and suicide, it'll be really bad for business.
1: Oh, I think
20: stop it.
1: I did think it's going to happen, and I think it's going to be damned interesting. And, like, I take in as much information about it as AI as I can because I just think it's fascinating. But I don't think that any of these I think all these conversations are going to seem hilarious in retrospect.
20: Right, right. If there's one thing we should have learned from COVID, it's that do not trust scientists with policy. They have a very narrow, myopic focus and should not be in charge of policy. Terrible. Just absolutely. We follow the science. No, you need to follow a hell of a lot more than that. Gavin Newsom, the worst of the worst, with his fixation on one aspect of public policy. A couple more quick notes.
1: Well, then we got to get to the 10 million humans dying. We haven't mentioned that.
20: What?
1: Yeah. All right. Seems like a headline.
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20: 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So, you got 1,000 AI types, signed a statement urging global governments, to coordinate on a system to slow AI development. If a brake pedal is needed, what about China? And then they mention that, Anthropic uses an employee Slack channel to hold discussions about the powerful capabilities of their models, said Cox and the fellow who quit that we're talking about at the outset. He described it as a reflection of how much influence AI companies have over the industry's development. Quote, it's kind of insane that it has to happen on the MacBooks of some engineers living in San Francisco instead of a bunker in the desert like where they were doing the Manhattan Project, he said.
1: Okay, well, I just looked at his Twitter thread 5 minutes ago, and he's got tweet after tweet after tweet after tweet, this Jacob Coxon guy from Anthropic. And this one is getting a tremendous amount of attention. The people building AI earnestly believe that it could kill us all by the end of the decade. That is a heck of a sentence from a guy who's on the inside of what Elon says is currently the best AI out there, Anthropic.
20: Not the tobacco executives understood that nicotine was addictive.
1: Right.
20: And could lead to certain disease. No, let's read that again.
1: The people building AI earnestly believe that it could kill us all by the end of the decade. This is not a marketing stunt. If anything, many executives and senior researchers will couch their phrasing in the press to sound sensible, but I hear the same people express fear privately. No other human activity poses this level of danger. Yeah, yeah, I'd say, how is this not getting more attention?
20: Just so I understand, when he says the end of the decade, the end of the 2020s or like the end of 10 years starting now, so I can plan accordingly. I mean, because that's a significant difference.
1: Well, there's a lot more to this part of it, which is getting a lot of attention online for obvious reasons. Maybe we get into that in hour two and some of the responses and everything like that. But that's a heck of a thing for a guy working at the biggest AI in the world. To say,
20: I am not young and strong enough for the apocalypse. My strategy has got to be I will be the leader of the young and strong and will sick them on my rivals. I've got to be the cartel boss.
1: That's why I'm in the gym every day.
20: Yeah, well.
1: Preparing for the apocalypse. That's what I'm saying is I'm doing my reps. End of the decade. End of the decade. Got to be ready. Got to be ready.
20: I think I'm going to put my fat arse in my car and go buy ammunition. So you enjoy your weightlifting.
1: I think I'll build a fence.
20: I'd like to apologize for this. Well, you might as well. It's like the end of Don't Look Up, the delightful Leo DiCaprio movie. You sit there, you hold hands with your family and talk about how lucky you are.
1: Yeah, well, that's another good scene, like my running away from the giant mudslide, the end of Don't Look Up, where they all sit there and decide to have a conversation about the good times as the
20: atomized. I'm sorry, folks. I'm sorry for the tone of the show. I apologize. I hope we're wrong. I pray we're wrong. If there is a God, hear us now, O Lord.
1: Oh, yeah, I want to
20: be wrong. Do something quick. Amen.
1: And not like later. Do it now. Because we got to get to mailbag. And we'll talk. Yes. So we'll get into this guy's claims in an hour or two. But one of the most valuable companies in the world with a giant technology that's coming that all the smart people recognize is a really, really big deal at different levels. The fact that this guy claims, hey, I resigned because in the hallways, the chatter is this is going to kill every human by the end of the decade. I mean, when is this sort of conversation ever been had?
20: Well, if it's the end of the 2020s, that is really inconvenient. Yikes.
1: But depending on your loan, you might not have to pay off your car.
20: Yeah, so upside.
1: Yeah, upside.
20: There you go.
1: Okay, we got mailbag next. Stay here.
3: Armstrong and Getty.
20: Uh-oh.
3: The most depressing radio show.
20: It's true.
1: Sorry about that.
3: Ever.
21: Armstrong and Getty.
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2: Next. Hey, Alfie, what can I get for you?
13: Hey, Nora, just a nice latte, please. How was your weekend?
2: Not bad, thanks. Mainly working here. You?
13: Me? Well, I was battling gods in the afterlife realm, and after lunch, I fought mercenaries. Ooh, could I get oat milk with that latte, please?
2: Yeah, of course.
13: 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So a pretty chill weekend. Oh, and I'll grab an almond croissant, too.
2: Wait, what? 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
13: It happens on PS5.
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1: Okay, so I'm doing a deep dive on this guy from Anthropic and some others who agree with him about the threat of AI to humanity and killing us all by the end of the decade. It's really some stunning conversation. They might be whack jobs, I don't know, but it's damned interesting. We'll get into
20: next
1: that
20: next hour, Chief Dark Cloud. We'll, it's time for later. The freedom loving quote of the day. Yeah, I think we should. Anyway, I love this one. I don't know the work of Idowu Koyanikin. He's a thinker and writer, a man of African descent, but he said there is no progress or accomplishment without sacrifice. None. That's a good attitude to have. Everything costs something. Everything you want is going to cost something. So just get after it.
1: Well, you know, my favorite Greek philosopher saying, Sophocles, I think, success requires effort. So simple. Yeah. So true.
20: And some of those most basic, fundamental, bedrock precepts have been lost to Marxism. Anyway, more on that to come. Drop us a note, mailbag at armstrongandgetty.com. Let's see. Art writes on the topic of renaming New Mexico. As a New Mexico resident, I would like to suggest that at least change the name to Numerica so that we can keep our abbreviation. Your loyal podcast listener from unincorporated Javelina Nipple, New Mexico. Numerica. That's Art. Thanks, Art. Steve from Eugene says, fitness is fascist? Oh, we were talking about this yesterday. Michael, you got the clip?
6: You have to give up the fantasy of being fitter than the fascists.
20: Yes, at the Socialist 2026 conference, they discussed how weight loss and fitness are fascist concepts. Okay. Steve from Eugene writes, well, I guess I participated in the fascist, capitalist, neo-imperialist paradigm on the treadmill yesterday and then in the pool this morning. Dang it.
1: Well, I think it is on some level. I was looking at all those people. They were either quite obese or so weedy. And it just happens to fit in with your view that being fit is fascist and white supremacy, that you can continue to be a 98-pound weakling or morbidly obese.
20: Correct. And that fits in with Islamism. What? You're saying? You're blowing my mind, Joseph. We'll discuss that next hour. Can't wait. So I proposed having a potato chip tasting YouTube channel. Sean writes, first, your potato chip channel should obviously be called Joe's Chip on My Shoulder.
1: Oh, that is so good.
20: Sean, winner. Cool kids will call it J-coms, while those with butlers will pronounce it in the French manner, J-com. Each episode, you start with the packaging. Story on the back, how much hair is in the bag? Bag quality and art, that sort of thing. Then you open and take a big long whiff and describe the nose. Then it's the chip. crunch scale, salt scale, flavor profile, thickness, color, etc. In a year, no one will believe you used to be a DJ. You bastard, Sean. Never call me that.
1: There are dumber channels that have millions of viewers. I mean, what am I carrying in my pocket today is huge.
20: Let's see. This is from Marco Dolt in Oregon. He was listening to us talk about jury duty, and I was talking about lunkheads and dolts and that sort of thing. And he got picked for a trial, and he spent all weekend wondering whether he is a lunkhead or a dolt, or perhaps both. But then my favorite line of his email: I also got a good taste of 150 people who can't follow basic instructions but can decide on guilt or innocence.
1: Oof. Wow, I have jury duty actually Friday, or I guess I'll find out Thursday night if I actually need to show up. So maybe I'll be going through this soon.
20: And PJ wants to know, why doesn't anyone on the Clancy, Lindsey Clancy child murderer trial, why doesn't anyone mention the Houston trial of Andrea Yates, who murdered her children? The jury took only hours to convict. We believe this trial was in the early 2000s. Please look into it. We've mentioned it repeatedly, PJ. That was in an era before victimhood was the highest status of American life.
1: Also, the whole proving you're crazy versus try to prove I'm not crazy is a different thing.
20: Oh, that's fundamental to the question. Massachusetts is practically the only state in the nation that has such policies, and nobody's talking about it on the news because the news is terrible and hardly worth taking in.
1: Okay, so we have a lot more to talk about. Really good stuff today. Kind of excited about it. If you missed the segment, get the podcast Armstrong and Getty On Demand.
0: Armstrong and Getty.
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11: Event underway in Dallas. I'm Lisa Brady, Fox News. It's a political convention ahead of the midterm elections, the first one held by Republicans. RNC Chairman Joe Gruter's part of the kickoff.
12: Republicans have come together for a convention dedicated to one mission: defying history.
11: Because the party that won the White House typically loses seats in the midterms to an energized opposing party.
12: We didn't come to Dallas to talk about winning. We came here to do it.
11: Democrats are in Dallas, too, criticizing Republicans in general and the president over the cost of living and the conflict with Iran. A day after more U.S. strikes on Iranian oil tankers after Iran fired more missiles at a U.S. warship.
14: Iran also trying to hit U.S. forces on the ground.

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15: The RNC is in full force in downtown Dallas. If you go downtown right now to the American Airlines Center, which is where this is being held, it's a 20,000-seat arena where the Dallas Mavericks and the Dallas Stars play. And there is security fencing all around the arena. Streets are shut down. Secret Service has set up security checkpoints. And, you know, it feels like a full-fledged presidential convention. There's no official party business, and there's no president or vice president being nominated. What that means is that this is really more of a pep rally.
16: So are the actual conventions ever since like 1972. So I don't understand the knock on this midterm convention as being just like a TV show pep rally. Have you been following conventions in the modern era?
17: Who was that halfwit?
16: The decision's already made. The platform is meaningless. It's a bunch of speeches in a TV show to try to get people all excited. Which is fine. You get to do that.

0: and you either watch it or not. I probably won't watch a second of this thing, but I think it's a pretty decent idea. Why not? Would be a good response. Why not? And for all the mockery on CNN and MSNBC, where they're mocking it. By the way, midterm conventions aren't a thing. I've heard multiple times. I bet money the Democrats have one in 4 years.
1: Right.
0: Having decided, wow, that got a lot of attention, was on cable news every single night, well, every two nights, and brought in a bunch of donor money. So they'll have one in 4 years.
1: I would literally fight with my life to guard the First Amendment, but I want it taken away from that gentleman, Joe Lovinger of Bloomberg, for his idiotic insights, his non-insights. Wow. So all of this is taking place with Americans rather unhappy with the economy.
0: Oh, yeah. And I was going to throw indeed, that into the what I was saying. Yeah. Trump's trying to change people's mood.
1: Right. Although he's perhaps not the perfect messenger, because a lot of people blame Trump. His numbers are upside down on practically every topic, including the economy. Now, a big share of that is Democrats. And as they say, Trump could cure cancer and they'd still hate him for it. He's putting doctors out of work, they would say. So fair criticism. But Americans are glum-ish. And as usual in the Wall Street Journal, they throw out various statistics, like last month the country added an impressive 162,000 jobs, allegedly. Those numbers are always revised. The unemployment rate is low, correct? The stock market and AI are making many people rich and boosting retirement savings, yet surveys tell us Americans are still in a funk. Their sour mood doesn't match up with what major indicators say about how the U.S. economy is performing.
0: Because that's the way people make their decisions. Talking about your average person, they make their decisions based on the major indicators. You're sitting there, you're filling up your car with gas. It's going to be about $200 depending on when you live. And you just went through the grocery store and it costs $150 for a tiny amount of groceries and your car insurance and blah, blah, blah, all the other things. But you're sitting there thinking about the unemployment rate is headed in the right direction, or the S&P said 2%, blah, blah, blah.
1: Buck up, children. Real factory investment is up 0.2%. Right. Exactly. Yeah. So it doesn't mean people are lying to themselves about the experience of the economy, because the broad measures they point out are missing how much Americans' costs have risen since the pandemic, and many of them haven't kept up. In fact, virtually nobody has kept up income-wise. And so the University of Michigan measures consumer sentiment. It continues to flirt with the lowest levels in its decades-long history. This is the one we pointed out has gone from the phone to the internet. They swear that hasn't affected their results. They worked very hard to make sure it didn't. I find it difficult to believe that. They mention partisanship. I mean, just the most bitter partisanship we've seen in quite a long time.
0: I noticed that.
1: Yeah.
0: I saw that in the news somewhere.
1: Whether the stats are entirely accurate or not is kind of beside the point. So, and they mentioned that the economy, again, doesn't look bad. Gross domestic product grew 2.1% year over year. Job growth has been decent. Unemployment rate has remained low. But inflation remains trying. Consumer prices were up 3.4% on the year in July, but it is much lower than June 22 when it hit 9.1%. That is the truth that lies.
0: Yeah.
1: Inflation compounds. It's up 3.4% of that brand new number that was 109.1%, and it just keeps going and going.
0: We're having this discussion, my whole family. So for one thing, I'm there with my mom, dad, both my brothers, my kids, and we got a couple of times on the question of affordability. Affordability, this word nobody'd ever heard of until the Democrats started bringing up affordability. We got on just how expensive everything is. Or my parents who are in the winter of their lives, or my brothers who are roughly the same age as me, or their kids. They're, you know, out in the college world or whatever. Everything's so expensive, everything like that. It's a topic people are actually talking about. But clearly, as luckily my brothers do understand this, nobody seems to understand inflation, what it is or how it works.
1: True.
0: How after all these years of having the inflation, have people not caught on? The rate of inflation going down, I'm happy about it, but it doesn't really help me when I go to the grocery store today.
1: Right. Do you remember in high school where perhaps they taught you about compound interest and how powerful that is over time? Inflation works the same way. but in the other direction. It compounds. So here's the only statistic you really need to know. And they say inflation is usually looked at by looking at year-over-year changes in prices. But the more salient statistic for many Americans is that consumer prices are 28% higher than just before the pandemic. Oh, that reminds me. Hanson, I asked you for some audio and
0: most
1: I'm not seeing it on the list.
0: Are dang near 30% more expensive than 2020. That is only 6 years ago.
1: Yes.
0: That is unbelievable. That's an unbelievable statistic.
1: It's devastating. The audio that I asked for that apparently got lost in the wash, we'll grab it later, was a number of figures, including Joe Biden, while selling the Inflation Reduction Act, saying 14 Nobel laureates say this is actually going to cure inflation and bring it down. And they said that over and over and over again. It's absolutely obscene.
0: Well, and then politicians of all stripes, and Trump, I think, got elected on saying I'm going to bring prices down.
1: Yes.
0: And people, because they don't understand what inflation is, thinking it's going to go back to the old prices, which
1: even
0: is just horrific.
1: Even if he said, I'm going to bring inflation down, that would have been good, but incomplete. So in a way, he set him, well, not in a way, he clearly set himself up for failure, rhetorically. And failing we are in terms of consumer sentiment from Trump's first term to this one. Republicans have dropped by about a third their consumer sentiment. Independents by about 40% and Democrats similarly about 45% from Trump's first term when even the Democrat numbers were decent. They were, you know, low because they hated Trump, but they're pretty decent. So, again, the backdrop. That's right. I meant to say this before we get to the conclusion. Let's see. According to data from payroll processor ADP, the prices have gone up 28% since just before the pandemic. More than a third of workers' wages did not keep up with inflation. I'm surprised that it's that low, honestly.
0: I have a new old theory about elections and why one of the reasons I'm not paying much attention to the midterm convention that's happening tonight. But first, we need to tell you about Incogni, which we have been using. And man, oh, man, oh, man, just last week, Incogni got a bunch of stuff off the Internet that I didn't know was out there that I'm so glad is no longer floating around out there. Somewhere right now, a stranger is buying a list right now of your information. 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
0: What I find so annoying about discussions about the midterms and this convention and everything like that is acting like it indicates something. So far, we haven't had an election in a long time that indicates much. I think probably because you need several in a row that indicates a major shift of something toward a different attitude or demographics or whatever. When what seems to be going on is, you know, a whole bunch of people are going to vote their party no matter what, regardless of the circumstance. A whole bunch of people. And then you got enough people at the top of things are going good. I like the prices and what I'm making. I'm voting for the same thing we got now. Things are not going good. I don't like my salary or what things cost. I'm voting for the other person. The end. That's what's decided the last several elections. All the talking, pundits and us included, around various demographic shifts and woke is over or people like family values or whatever the hell it is. I think the chunk of people that vote on things are too expensive or not are deciding the elections.
1: As I like to say, if inflation is high, nothing else matters.
0: Yeah, true,
1: there's a hell of a lot of truth to that. Yeah, agreed. Now, Trump and Kump at the conventionette are going to be trying to really drive home the message that the Democrats are socialist lunatics and will make the problems much worse. I believe they are correct. Although I also believe the Republicans and Trump could be doing a better job, but that's going to be one of the main messages. And they're also going to be pitching hard the positive things that have happened policy-wise. And there are some really good things that have happened that tend to get lost in the media landscape. So whether any of this lands or not, who knows?
0: Well, he said specifically the other night, he said, this election is about me. We need to make this election about me. He wants him to be on the ticket. And it's an interesting angle to go with when your approval rating is as low as it is.
1: That works on the base and only the base.
0: Yeah, if it was a primary, that might be a decent way to go.
1: Or if there were no swing states in play. Or if there were no weak-ass candidates like old Ken Paxton in Texas.
0: Weak-ass.
1: Oh, God.
0: Hey, I'll tell you this.
1: I tell you what, the one thing that I can't wait to move on from is the person who most effectively licks Trump's boots gets his endorsement no matter how terrible a candidate they are. We need to move on from that, but quick.
0: What is emerging as the biggest story of the day, because I just was looking up at the TV and both ABC and CBS National News were covering it, is this guy who's worked for OpenAI and Anthropic saying AI is going to kill us all. That is really emerging as the news of the day, and I've got more on his takes coming up a little bit later this hour. What an interesting story.
1: Kind of puts the rest of this stuff in perspective. The NFL, should they have teams in Australia?
0: Right.
1: We'll all be dead in a few years, so right. I don't know. Go ahead.
0: Anyway, lots of stuff on the way. Stay here.
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5: Next. Hey, Alfie, what can I get for you?
6: Hey, Nora, just a nice latte, please. How was your weekend?
5: Not bad, thanks. Mainly working here. You?
6: Me? Well, I was battling gods in the afterlife realm, and after lunch, I fought mercenaries. Ooh, could I get oat milk with that latte, please?
5: Yeah, of course.
6: And then Sunday was mostly fighting supervillains. 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Ooh, and I'll grab an almond croissant, too.
5: Wait, what? 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
6: It happens on PS5.
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15: Taliban fighters still patrol in American armored vehicles, wear American tactical gear, and carry American weapons. Even this Humvee still bears a Green Bay Packers sticker.
16: President Trump has bitterly criticized the Biden administration for what he says is abandoning billions of dollars of military hardware and is demanding that the Taliban hand it back.
0: This comes on the heels, obviously, of the anniversary of Abbey Gate and the pullout of Afghanistan that we talked a lot about a week or so ago, and that great Wall Street Journal documentary that we touted about how awful that all was. How about that report? Taliban fighters are patrolling the streets, making sure women don't learn to read or show their necks or any other part of their body or anything like that. Raping people, beating people in the streets, in American vehicles paid for by American taxpayers, holding American weapons. How do you like that?
1: Lovely.
0: That is a disturbing story.
1: It is.
0: A different part of the world and a different disturbing story from Richard Engel on NBC News.
17: It's the terrifying sound of a new weapon, which Russia unleashed across Ukraine's capital. A television studio with journalists inside was directly targeted. Experts say Ukraine can't stop the new jet drones. They fly too high and too fast. The TV studio was reduced to ruins. The deadly new attacks come after a 72-hour pause by Russia while President Trump's envoys visited Moscow and Kyiv in a bid to relaunch peace negotiations.
0: Oh, my God. And Trump actually said out loud yesterday, because he was on the phone with Putin for a while, Putin assured me that he wants peace and has no interest in expanding the war. Then he bombs the bejesus out of Kyiv, killing a whole bunch of targeting civilians on purpose and killing a whole bunch of people.
1: Yeah.
0: I don't know how Trump gets those words to come out of his mouth and not feel embarrassed. I've even got a guess at this point as to what's going on with that. But that whole thing that Russia's now using weapons that Ukraine says it can't stop, fitting in with this that I woke up to from the Financial Times. Global shipping rules are collapsing, say maritime nations. Wars and the growth of shadow fleets around the world are causing a structural shift in global trade, according to 18 maritime authorities. There are so many of these shadow fleets. That's what we've been bombing lately in Iran, those shadow fleet oil tankers that are trying to get around the sanctions and the blockade and everything like that.
1: They're smugglers, essentially. It's large-scale industrial smuggling.
0: Yeah, there's so much smuggling going on that the you can't even say that the old rules are in place anymore of, you know, officially flagged vessels that you know who they belong to and where they're going and where they come from and all that.
1: Mm-hmm. Yeah, yeah. Oh, boy. Well, the world is unsettled. That much is clear. Golly. Yeah.
0: All interesting stories.
1: I would say, yes.
0: So
1: yes.
0: I thought...
1: Do we have anything that's not mortifying?
0: I have this personal story.
1: Excellent.
0: What are the laws around people like you and I making a negative comment about a product and it damaging them? At what point am I trying to damage a company and I'm running afoul of a law versus I'm a reviewer critiquing a product?
1: Yeah, as long as you stick to the truth and don't have a demonstrable reason to want to damage them, then like you're selling the stock short or something like that. So if it's honest, you're good.
0: I just thought I'd throw it in here because I talk up my my Tesla vehicles so much. The Plaid that I loved so much, world's fastest car. And then my Cybertruck that drives me back and forth to work all the time. Absolutely love. The tech is the only reason I drive those vehicles. If it weren't for the tech, there's no freaking way I would drive a Tesla. The customer service is the worst. Just the worst of any car of any kind I've ever dealt with. It is so horrible. And I told the guy yesterday in those very tones, I said, not your fault. This is Elon's idea to do everything through an app and no human beings. It doesn't work. Not your fault. I said over and over again, I've been dealing with this for years. Next meeting you have, maybe tell the managers, you got people out there who are unhappy with the whole, we'll do everything on an app. It doesn't freaking work.
1: Sir, we're a robot company.
0: That's the way he looked at me. He did look at me like, yeah, whatever. But anyway, thought I would throw out the yin and the yang of owning a Tesla. Yeah, we got more on the way of other stuff.
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26: K-Fire 550, it's not Monday, it's Wednesday, but just pretend it's Monday. And David Fisher's here from Landmark Capital, landmarkgold.com. David, how are you?
27: I'm doing great. Thanks for having me. We'll pretend that everything's just fine in the markets, too. How's that?
26: Well, for that, we'd have to pretend, wouldn't we? Well, maybe the markets are okay, I don't know, but as far as what the federal government's going to do about it, who knows? Hang on, I'll get you David's contact info here in just a quick few minutes. U.S. Treasury has been the number one financial news topic. Some say we're at the beginning of a major sell-off in U.S. Treasuries, which you predicted. Share with us the news about U.S. Treasuries.
27: So, give you a little update. And the market in stocks, the Dow's off 300-plus points. Yesterday was off almost 600 points. So, yeah, and it's not. And why is this happening? Because of the Treasury market. So, Scott Bessent announced today that they're going to double the buyback purchases as much as $6 billion, actually triple, from $2 billion, maybe $4 billion to $6. So that's actually $2 billion to $6 is more than double. But anyway, here's what I found out recently. We talked about this on your program a year ago, that Japan might be in trouble. And they were in trouble. The currency started falling, the yen. And what did they do? Sold some treasuries last year to prop up their currency. Because, again, anytime you have a problem financially in your household or a corporation, and you got to raise money, you got to start selling assets. And countries are no different. And so the number one asset Japan owns, U.S. Treasuries. Well, here's what I found out. I said that's not going to fix it all. Scott Bessent tried to intervene in the Japanese yen market here recently, a couple weeks ago. That didn't fix it. And now Japan just sold $90 billion of U.S. Treasuries. What is this? It's about 10%. So it's not a whole lot percentage-wise, but it's fundamentally, they've done it at least three times that we know of publicly. But I said this could trigger more sell-offs in the treasury market once one of our biggest allies of holding treasuries, Japan, starts selling. I think you're going to see other countries possibly do the same because it doesn't make financial sense to hold treasuries right now. And so here's what happened last Friday. The world's largest sovereign wealth fund announced they're going to sell U.S. treasuries. Norway, I'm referring to, the Norway state pension. They're going to sell Japanese bonds. They're going to sell U.K. bonds. And they're going to sell U.S. treasuries. But the U.S. treasuries are going to get sold more than the rest of the other countries' bonds that I just mentioned. It's a plan of sharp reduction. They're going to reduce U.S. debt from 34% down to 21%. That's what their first wave is. We don't know if there's going to be a second wave. Nicholas Beckel, he's the head of the investment at Rothschilds, Edmund D. Rothschilds, and he said this is a significant move. It sends a message about the holding of values of treasury notes as a long-term investment in a portfolio. He added that inflation and fiscal policy environments have changed. Of course, we've been talking about these changes on your program, but back to his quote. And he says, "And these changes will continue to affect long-term interest rates as we expect them to remain higher for a longer period of time." Others are saying, Kevin Thorsett, he's from the investment committee of Norway, and he's saying this is a signals a strong and reflective, deep-seated trend. For more than 5 years, developed sovereign bond markets, notably U.S. treasuries, have been delivering very poor returns, which is why I've been saying, that's his quote, why I've been saying countries don't want to hold our debt. They don't get paid enough. The Secretary State of the fund, Alan Reitman, said, check this out, guys and ladies. "We are not used to being the calm kids in the theater when everyone is yelling fire. Norway's fund proposal is more than a portfolio engineering than a geopolitical dump America move." So she's not saying they're after America. She's just saying it doesn't make sense to hold it. Now, so those are two major countries. I wish this was the end of the story, but as Paul Harvey would say, here's the rest of the story. The Federal Reserve, Kevin Warsh, now at the head of the Fed, has said multiple times, Todd, that they do not want to hold long-term treasuries. They want to shrink their balance sheet. The Federal Reserve owns 50% of 10-year and 15-year treasuries right now. And they own $500 billion in U.S. treasuries that will mature in the next year. So get ready. The Fed is going to shrink their balance sheet. This is going to create a mess for the government because the government just does not have $500 billion sitting around in their slush fund. Of course, the Treasury says that they do, but they use that for emergencies. So this is going to have to be absorbed by the Treasury because this is not a rollover. They're not rolling over into more treasuries. They're shrinking their balance sheet, which means they're getting out of the treasury market. Goldman Sachs is chiming in also. sending a strong warning to their clients if they are invested in bonds. The global chief equity strategist, Peter Oppenheimer, he's built a reputation dissecting markets, being ahead of the curve. He said this recently: we already have a lot of good returns behind us, but we expect now lower returns from here, because he's cautious about government bonds, he's saying. The yields in treasuries are elevated today. This is not a unique problem just for America, though, Todd. The whole world has been creating a whole lot of debt, and bond yields are not high enough for investors to hold. Markets are saying something. Here's a billionaire philanthropist and a former energy trader, John Arnold, said the weaker dollar causes lower treasury prices, strengthening hard assets like gold and silver. This is all a part of the debasement trade that is going to continue further. So we're going to see more and more devaluation of currencies, higher prices in gold, probably more sell-off in treasuries. Why are we talking about a sell-off in treasuries? Well, this is how we fund our government. We're already $2 trillion over and over spending. We need the world to buy as much treasuries as possible. We can't grow our way out of this thing. It's impossible. We're not going to get the debt under control. But in the short term, we need to have the world buy our treasuries. And since now they're not wanting to, I said 5 years on your program, five years ago on your program, we're going to get into a financial challenge. Maybe the biggest economic crisis the world has ever sensed is going to be focused around the dollar. And now we're at that threshold. We've been in this environment for a year, and all we're seeing is more continuing sell-off for treasuries, which is going to cause lower dollars and higher prices in gold.
26: David Fisher, Landmark Capital here on KFIRE 550. Seems like gold and silver are now looked at quite differently than previous administrations. Revisit this with the pieces of the puzzle to help our listeners.
27: Well, we're going to put the pieces of the puzzle, and you're going to see what President Trump really thinks about gold. The Trump administration, as I said, here's some pieces. They did an executive order last March, a year ago, in 2025, March, Executive Order 14241, which is immediate measures to increase American mineral production. He's been talking about Fort Knox. So gold now is a critical mineral by the government. Gold has never been labeled as a critical mineral, but our current president just did it, and he's personally trying to secure this. And this tells us something. For over 50 years, we've seen gold as more of a hedge and nothing more. Warren Buffett says it's like a pet rock. It just sits there and does nothing. All you can do is just look at it. Wall Street has not liked the gold market. You know, I've been doing this for 32 years, and it's been mostly anti-gold. But you can't deny the big bull market in gold, what's been happening here in the last 5 years. So Wall Street has woken up. And if Fort Knox keeps getting mentioned and gold now could be the backstop for the U.S. dollar, you know, people used to look at gold like, you know, think of a thing as Bigfoot or UFOs or wearing tin hats or something like that. But that's no longer, Todd, because central banks hold more gold than treasuries, U.S. treasuries right now. And that has happened only once before. It happened previously in the 70s. Why? Because gold was on a massive rally, went up 500% in 5 years, and the dollar was falling. We had massive inflation, and treasuries were not a way to protect your money. So the central banks of the world did what they did then. They moved a lot of money into gold more than in treasuries. They're doing the same thing right now, but we're at the beginning of this curve. So the United States, which is the most powerful country in the world, the president, the single most powerful person on the planet, has personally designated gold as a critical mineral for national and economic security. The president tells us this. His inner circle tells us this. Scott Bessent just talked about this here recently, that he's using gold now as a tool, as a critical weapon of importance of also national security. And, you know, he mentioned this, that he wants to possibly back the currency by gold. He talked about having $1 trillion of gold. So that means they would have to revalue gold. But last week in a press conference pertaining to sanctions on Iran, the Treasury Secretary formally classified gold as money, as an asset that the country would seize if needed, just like Biden seized $300 billion of U.S. Treasury. So they're putting gold in the same category as money. This is our Treasury Secretary saying this. We got to put these pieces of the puzzle together. Let's pause for just a moment and let this sink in, the depth of this, because never in the history of our country have we ever had these things all convene and come together at the same time. So something is up in the gold market. The president is looking at it in a different way. Maybe this is the golden era that he's saying physically, not just in a conceptual way, but I think he's going to back the currency by gold, and he's doing a whole bunch of things to show us as such.
26: For the first time since 71.
27: First time since 71, not just one thing. A whole bunch of things are convening, converging at the same time. And, you know, this is not the end of the story. We're going to hear more news. Your listeners are going to hear more news from me and you about this. So make sure you stay tuned, because this is what's being talked about. Treasuries and gold are the two top, and three, AI, but AI is kind of on the way out of the, as far as a major topic. But gold and treasuries are the two hot topics being talked about on CNBC and financial news, because there is this big change that is happening.
26: And the good news is you won't have to wait an entire week to hear David's sequel next week on KFIRE 550. David Fisher from Landmark Capital. While the U.S. is trying to mine and buy more gold, the rest of the countries are getting their gold out of the U.S. More news just came out last week about that. What's that?
27: Yeah, I wish this was not happening either, but it just confirms that the world does not trust us when it comes to money. They don't trust us when it comes to their gold being in our country. The Netherlands now. The Dutch Central Bank just moved 86 tons of gold out of the United States and also Canada to London. Some of it was moved out by plane. Some of it was sold on the open market, because remember, the Fed and the government have been giving previous countries like Germany a hard time when they wanted to get their gold, 300 tons, out of our country back in 2008. They started, and they finally got it, some of it out in 2012. So this is not a one-off country, but the Deutsche National Bank governor, Olaf Siplin, he said the objective was to make sure their gold reserves are more readily deployable if financial continues deteriorate sharply. With this relocation, we've improved our tradability of our gold reserves, end quote. The Netherlands is not the only country. Well, first of all, the Netherlands took out 123 tons back in 2014. That's when Germany was relocating 300 tons of their gold from New York to Frankfurt. And we talked about this just as a reminder on your program a couple months ago. France repositioned 129 tons of gold. They couldn't get it out. We wouldn't let it out. So they sold it. And then they rebought it in Europe, in London, the hub for gold. But that's the gold that was shipped from London to Paris. So there seems to be this obvious, very obvious trend that central banks want greater control of their gold reserves, and they don't want it held anywhere else where it's someone else's liability. Because, again, we said this before, Germany never got their gold back. The gold that they shipped us over prior to World War II was hallmarked, had German words on it. The German gold that they got back was not German gold. It was English verbiage on the bars. So central banks just can't seem to get enough gold. There was an aggressive movement. The World Gold Council said central banks have been buying gold aggressively the last 5 years. Gold is moving. Central banks are buying it. Countries are repositioning their gold, and increasingly, they want their hands on it. And Hong Kong is up to this. Goldman Sachs is reporting that Hong Kong is now expanding their gold reserves. They are buying more gold, and they're expanding the tradability. We talked about this in your program here before, but now they're continuing to do this. They want to give London a run for their money. They want to make Hong Kong another gold hub of the world. And the World Gold Council survey indicates that the Bank of England still remains preferred custody of location, but central banks are increasingly diversifying their gold in a store of value and might be moving some gold towards Hong Kong. So the central banks have added 57 tons of gold here just in the last month. And this is just the start of much more to come. Gold is now in a major bull market. We're going to see much higher prices for gold. But I think, you know, this is something that is a developing story. We're going to continue to talk about it because there is this, we'll talk about this here in a second. There's a debasement of our currency happening. So that directly correlates to higher prices in gold.
26: A new phase of its bull market. Gold's in it. Detail the actions of what central banks are doing in reference to gold.
27: So there's a this thing called a debasement trade. CNBC just came out with an article about it. This is after Scott Bessent's bond maneuver, where he was trying to intervene in the bond market. It didn't work. Now, again, this morning, he made another announcement. It didn't work again. The 30-year Treasury, the yields are now at 5.28%. What does that mean? 5% is a critical level. The 10-year is at 4.824. 5% for that is at a critical level. Or 5.3% is for the 30-year is a critical level. 5% for the 10-year. What this means, as those numbers go up, called yields, it devalues the Treasury, and yields are going to go up. There's many analysts are saying yields have to go much higher. Why? Because yields are the incentive for the world to buy our debt. The world does not have enough incentive to buy our debt. So this is why you're going to see the yields go up on the open market when there's an auction. So the U.S. government is concerned now about the second wind coming in a what you call a debasement trade. Debasement just means devaluing the dollar. So the dollar is going to be debased. This debasement trade is gaining actions. In fact, you heard Scott, this just came to mind. Scott Bessent said today, he says, I'm in the house now. So if you want to bet against me, go ahead. What is he saying? He's talking about the traders on Wall Street that see the dollar fall here recently, and they're betting that the dollar will go down even lower. And he's like calling their bluff. I don't know if they're trying to play king of the hill, but, you know, what is he going to do? Sanction traders on Wall Street saying you can't bet against the dollar? Or is President Trump going to create an executive order saying you can't bet against the dollar? Maybe I've been prophetic right now. I don't know. I hope not. I hope they would not do something like that, because that interferes in free markets, and I'm not debasing them as people either. But there is the conventional wisdom is we got to support the dollar. Well, support the dollar is done on its own merit when you have your financial house in order, and we don't have ours in order. That's why there's not this support for the dollar. So they're trying to create artificial support, and traders are not buying it. That's why the dollar is moving down. So a weaker dollar and treasury debt, those are both happening. Ray Dalio, you heard me talk about him before. He chimed in on the debasement trade. He's a billionaire. He runs the largest hedge fund in the world. I think we should hold what he says as a lot of weight. And he said he recommended investors remain overweight on gold. And he also said Bitcoin. And what he warned could become a debt crisis in the United States as a result of unchecked government spending. He says this, quote, the government's financial conditions is at an inflection point. If this is not dealt with now, the debts will build up to levels where they can't be managed without great trauma, end quote. Now, lot of people are seeing the U.S. Treasury intervention. It's showing actual weakness. It's showing there is a problem. Because why would you intervene in a market that has strength? You only intervene in markets that have weakness. So the very fact that Scott Bessent has not done this one time, he's done it three times now, when you have Japan in it, some people say it's more than three, this confirms that this is incredibly bullish for gold. When the U.S. Treasury Department makes these massive waves in their interventions, one was targeting the yen, the other one was targeting yields, now doubling the buybacks, that's the third wave. They did these things, and nothing solved the real problem plaguing the dollar, which is U.S. debt. And gold rallied as a result of this. Rising prices in gold, spiking global yields, reflect investors' fears about skyrocketing government debt. That's how they're all tied together, says Christopher Hamilton. He is the main guy at Invesco. Investors are beginning to treat gold as a less tactical play and more of a strategic allocation, is what he says. So think about that. Instead of just, you know, a whim, he's saying that gold is now a part of their strategy. Hamilton was interviewed recently on CNBC, and he talked about this. He said there could be a broad base sell-off in the U.S. bond market. He then was asked if the gold price appreciation was being driven by loss of investors' confidence in central banks and governments as global debt continues to rise. And here's his answer, Todd. He says, quote, "We consider gold now definitely as a physical and monetary shock absorber. I think there is also a much longer strategic play for gold in everyone's portfolios. Gold is going to become more attractive as an asset class due to its store of value. Now we're having a lot of conversations about using gold in a strategic asset allocation permanently embedding into a portfolio framework." Think about that, how deep that is. He's not saying just buy gold for a month or a year or 2 years or 5 years. He's saying it basically looks like it might replace bonds, U.S. treasuries, as a strategic asset allocation. For those that question the validity of a bull market in gold, well, I did a deep dive. There's a correlation now between Bitcoin and gold. There's this correlation now has hit a six-year high as this debasement fears. Bitcoin correlation with gold is at the highest it's ever been in 6 years, and investors are increasingly looking for ways to hedge against the currency debasement. There's a report that just came out from Bitwise, Todd, last week, which pointed to the precious metals and the leading cryptocurrency called Bitcoin as trading now in lockstep because the U.S. government has intervened in the U.S. Treasury market. Here's the quote from the report. Quote, "Investors are no longer asking whether to hedge in a debasement currency with gold or Bitcoin. They're just simply hedging with both. The last time Bitcoin and gold traded was at a high, the correlation of Bitcoin and gold was at its high, was back in 2021. So now it's at another year high. So let's put the pieces of the puzzle together. 2020, gold was a lot lower than it is today. Gold is in the $4,300 level. Gold was in the $1,600 level. And now there's this strong correlation back then, and gold rallied. Now there's another stronger correlation today, and it looks like this is the setup for a rally in gold. So let's summarize this and make this simple. For years, analysts have called China as being the smart money. Why? Because I remember in 2008 when I first started reporting this on radio, when China first announced they were going to aggressively buy gold. They were playing chess while the rest of the world was playing checkers. This theme of China playing the long game in terms of economic ascension definitely has put them as the number two trader in the world as far as how much gross domestic product they get outsourced to the rest of the world. But they are the number one buyer of gold by far. Well, it looks like now the United States is going to step up to the pump under President Trump. So something that has been served as a 5,000-year ultimate store wealth called gold now is being talked about in mainstream media. You put all the pieces of the puzzle together, the combination of these have never shown up in Washington since Nixon closed the gold window in 1971. So this is not a trade-off of a one-time single headline. It's a shift now into what gold is allowed to be, a strategic mineral for the government and economic national security, a viable play in a person's portfolio. They're going to debase the currency. You got to have something. Ray Dalio says gold. Christopher Hamilton says gold. Stanley Drunken Miller says gold. I can go through the litany of people. They're all saying you got to have gold. But recognize this now as an investor. While the price is still low, rather than look at it as, oh, it's moved from $1,600 to $4,400, it's going to move from $4,400 to $10,000. Don't get caught up in how much you missed out on. 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They are debasing the currency. 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And Ray Dalio is going to be right. 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You're going to probably get much better returns than the stock indexes are. By index to index, gold has and silver has been outperforming the stock indexes the last 5 years.
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6: A first in Dallas. I'm Lee Silicera, Fox News. Republicans holding a midterm convention.
7: Styled after the presidential nominating conventions, this new Republican midterm event is a rally for not just the president, but also House and Senate nominees the president is backing to hold his congressional majorities. RNC Chair Joe Gruter says the Trump agenda is on the line.
8: And if Democrats take even one chamber of Congress, the agenda stops. We're sure as hell not going to let that happen.
7: President Trump speaks tonight and tomorrow.
6: Fox's Evan Brown at the convention. Democrats are in Dallas, too, with Illinois Governor J.B. Pritzker calling the midterm convention bizarre. And he says it can't paper over the fact that Republicans have done nothing to earn your vote. Pritzker is considered a possible presidential contender in 2028. Opponents of redistricting in Missouri have appealed to the U.S. Supreme Court after an appeals court let stand a new congressional map backed by President Trump. This latest legal action coming shortly before ballots are to be mailed out in the midterm elections. President Trump promising fuel costs will drop after the midterm.
10: Right after the election, oil prices are going to be tumbling downward. They're going to be tumbling down, and we'll get them down, I think, for gasoline We'll get them below $2 a gallon.
6: The reason, he says, is Iran all but defeated, and he says the U.S. has control of the Strait of Hormuz. The president made the comments before heading to the midterm convention. Meanwhile, AAA says the price for a gallon of regular gasoline went up 7 cents overnight to $4.22 a gallon, more than a dollar more than

0: Morning. How was the weekend?
1: Great. Battled gods, stopped an international cartel threat, then spent Sunday fighting supervillains. So, pretty calm, to be honest.
0: Wait, that happened?
1: It happens on PS5.
2: PlayStation.
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15: Three of the 12 jurors are speaking out about the events that led to the mistrial in Massachusetts, revealing the panel was deadlocked 11-1. Three female jurors went on in those interviews on TV to describe that their arguments got so loud that the six alternates could actually hear them outside the room. They went on to say that the sole holdout refused to listen to the rest of the jurors, including nurses on the panel.
16: So we're about to hear from the three females who have done some interviews. You have any thoughts on stuff you've heard so far about the conversations as a former juror?
17: Just the idea that they should pay special regard to nurses, I find interesting. I wouldn't say it's ridiculous, but it's not a compelling argument. Anyway,
16: let's hear from some of these jurors.
18: He was very arrogant. He really did not take anything that anybody said. The nurses, he tried to ask a question about the medications, and we went back to the report from South Shore Hospital. We had the toxicology report. We could see exactly the amounts. The nurses in the room spoke to that and talked to that.
19: There were nurses on the jury. There were nurses on the jury.
18: Yes.
19: Sorry.
18: And they spoke to that specific thing. That was a question that he had. And he just completely disregarded the information that they gave him.
16: So I think we're going to have to go through these before we get into our conversation.
17: Sure.
16: Roll on.
20: I mean, he had reasonable doubt. He admitted he had reasonable doubt after we watched that video of the interview. I think that's when it was. He admitted he had reasonable doubt. And I started filling out the forms. I was so excited. I actually, there were three forms I had to fill out. And I started filling them out. I wrote my signature on each one. And then he said, but I'm still not going to say that she's not guilty by reason of insanity.
16: So, okay, I'm going to have to, I'm having trouble keeping my head wrapped around this in the same way that I can't.

0: deal with time changes very well. I can't ever figure out what spring forward, fall back means. I'm having trouble with this one. So in most states, I kill somebody and I don't want the chair. I got to convince the jury I'm crazy.
1: That's correct.
0: But in Massachusetts, it's what?
1: Not only is it the prosecution's duty to prove that the defendant was criminally responsible at the time of offense, they must prove it beyond a reasonable doubt. So the same standard that applies for a conviction, where the government takes away your freedom or your money or whatever, applies to whether you are criminally responsible or not.
0: But so, like, if
1: that's a high bar.
0: But there, if I say I'm crazy, they got to prove I'm not crazy.
1: Correct. The prosecution does. Yeah.
0: Everywhere else, the defense has to prove they're trying to get me keep me from getting the chair. They have to prove I'm crazy. And the jury either buys it or not.
1: My understanding is Massachusetts is an extremely rare case of that.
0: But in Massachusetts, if I say I'm crazy, you have to assume he's crazy unless somebody can prove beyond a reasonable doubt he's not.
1: Right.
0: Wow, that's a really different way to approach it. Wow, one more juror.
2: Not sure if rogue is the right word, Sue, but every one of us, in the hours of her frustration, would get up and walk the room because you just couldn't sit anymore, and we'd all go over to the cart with the exhibits. I think, got up to the cart once very briefly and went back to his seat. He would not interact with us try to understand. We read to him on numerous occasions the definition of reasonable doubt from Judge Sullivan's instruction. He actually said one day in the end, well, why don't we have the judge come in and read it again? And we were like, no, we have it in front of us. We don't need that. And we would highlight it and, you know, so-and-so, this is the definition of reasonable doubt. But he had the hardest time getting off the fact that Lindsay viciously killed her children.
0: Yeah, well, you know, I can understand why it's a difficult thing to get past. The fact that she strangled three little kids and you had to look at their pictures over and over again and all that sort of stuff. And that leaves a mark. But for the whole, I didn't follow the trial every single day. Mm-hmm. It's hard for me to imagine how you could prove to me beyond a reasonable doubt that she's not crazy.
1: Well, right. There are 14, maybe 15 states where the burden is on the state. Once the defense introduces credible evidence of a mental defect, the prosecution must prove the defendant's sanity beyond a reasonable doubt. That is an odd thing to demand. The other states, except for four, say the defendant bears the burden of proving they are insane, usually by a preponderance of evidence or clear and convincing evidence. So it's interesting that the few states, including Massachusetts, that put the burden on the prosecution, not only put the burden on the prosecution, but they have a much higher standard. There are four states, Idaho, Kansas, Montana, and Utah, that do not permit a traditional insanity defense at all. I don't know how that works exactly if you're completely Fruit Loops, but it is the absolutely under-discussed aspect of this trial.
0: Well, so there were five charges that they had available to them. Those 11 wanted which one?
1: Acquittal.
0: Which would have been she walks out of the courtroom?
1: No. Years and years and years of care in a mental health facility.
0: Okay.
1: With annual appraisals of whether she was a danger to herself and others.
0: Okay.
1: Keeping in mind, this woman is now apparently, allegedly, completely sane and is completely aware she choked her three children to death.
0: Yeah.
1: So at the point she's no longer a suicide risk, call me at home. I'm not going to wait for your call.
0: Yeah, that's a lot of people have commented on that. She's no longer a danger to society.
1: As long as she doesn't give birth to another child.
0: We got one text who said, how is she not like, you got to keep me locked up? I mean, look what I'm capable of. Just I can snap and do this sort of thing. There's something wrong with me.
1: Yeah. Horrible.
0: Yeah, it's what a weird thing all the way around. So what do you think of the holdout? You think he was just letting his disgust with what she did override his following the law?
1: I'm conflicted here because I agree with his conclusion. On the other hand, it seems to me a pretty clear case of what they'll sometimes call jury nullification, where the juror says, yeah, I understand that's the law, but the law sucks. I'm not going to be party to it. And that shouldn't happen. It's not a good thing to happen in general. That's not your job as a juror, but I understand.
0: Boy, and this is an extreme case.
1: Oh, yeah.
0: There ain't no way, I don't care what you say, I can't vote to acquit this woman.
1: Right.
0: I've seen the pictures. I know what she did.
1: Yeah. Like I said, I can understand it.
0: Ooh, that's a rough one.
1: So, do you have more on that topic? Or I thought this was about as well put an expression of the sentiment I have come across. I do not know this gal's name, but here she is, 68, Michael.
3: Okay, with this Lindsay Clancy trial, I feel like maybe I missed the mark because I've been seeing all of y'all's videos and I'm just a woman. So maybe I just didn't understand fully. So help me out here, okay? Because what I have gathered from all of your information that you've put out there is that women are fully incapable of self-governing our emotions and our hormones. So if we murder someone or multiple people, it is absolutely not our fault. It is because of our emotions and our hormones that made us do it, because we cannot control it. Unless we went to the doctor and we got put on medication for these hormones and emotions. But then it's the medication's fault. It's not our fault. It's not our hormones and emotions' faults anymore because we're on medicine for it. And so then it's the medicine's fault if we murder someone. Unless it's the wrong medicine, too much medicine, not enough medicine, then it's the doctor's fault. It's definitely not our fault as women. It is the doctor's fault. Or the medication's fault. Or our hormones and emotions. But you know what else we are? We are women. We are to be respected. We are to be seen as equal to men. We can do every job that a man can do. We can be the next president. We can be police officers. We can be in high stressful jobs with weapons. Unless our hormones go crazy. Because then our emotions and our hormones could cause us to pop off and act some type of way. But it's not our fault. It's not our fault. It is our hormones and our emotions. Unless we're on medicine, then it's the medication. Unless it's the wrong medicine, too much medicine, not enough medicine, then it's the doctors.
0: That's pretty good.
1: That's pretty damn good. The response would be, well, postpartum psychosis is a very limited and specific diagnosis of a very specific malady. It's not just emotions and hormones, et cetera, et cetera. On the other hand, the takeaway culturally is pretty much what she said.
0: Well, and then there's been this blurring the lines of postpartum psychosis versus postpartum depression, which is where I think a lot of the support comes in for the various women across the country holding their babies up on TikTok saying "Me Too" or whatever, which is just disgusting.
1: Same, Lindsay. Yes.
0: But her lawyer yesterday, I saw him on one of the TV shows saying maybe now we can move out of the dark ages with the way we handle postpartum depression. So he blurred the lines between postpartum depression and psychosis and claims we're living in the dark ages for the way we treat women over this.
1: Smart lawyer. I'll bet he played that in the courtroom, too. I don't know. I haven't read the transcript.
0: Or he's preparing for the next go-round for her.
1: Yeah, it's certainly possible. This one is so thorny and disturbing. If someone said to me, look, all of this is really interesting, but if I design a society, it's going to say, if you murder your children, you're going away for good. I would say to that person, yeah, I see your point.
0: And I think 90% of people would agree with that.
1: Hard to say.
0: It is hard to say. You can get hammered drunk. You killed somebody. You're guilty. You don't get to say, I was drunk. I was out of my mind. I don't even remember it. I don't even know what happened.
1: How about you completely lose your temper and see red? You're in a state you may never be in again as long as you live, but you have murderous rage for 2 minutes and the person ends up dead. You're guilty. If you're that and drunk, you're guilty.
0: Yeah. And that woman, that little thing she laid out, she was good. She needs to have her own talk show or something.
1: No, she'd compete with us. She sucks. Boo.
0: Well, ladies and germs, the wait is over for one brand of pro football coming back tonight. Football is here, and so is DraftKings.
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1: Apple show today with one of their biggest debuts in many, many years. So we'll get to that a little bit later.
2: Super. Plus, next half hour, a good deal of information on the theme of, as we approach the 25th anniversary of 9/11, radical Islam is on the march, and it's on the march in the United States, and you ought to know about it. And we have some incredibly compelling testimony from the mouths of reformed Muslims who would like to make it clear exactly what the risks are. So I hope you can stay tuned for that. One more piece.
3: It's this century's nightmare.
2: That's right.
3: Jihadism.
2: That's true. A quick note, FIRE, the Foundation for Individual Rights and Expression, are out with their college free speech rankings, and 121 out of the 261 schools got an F for their speech climate. We'll be diving into that.
1: But the kids got an A.
2: So true. Yeah, the percentages of the students who find shouting down a speaker or blocking people from attending or using violence to stop them from speaking, the number of kids who find that acceptable will shock you to your core, if you'd like to be shocked to your core. But first, this story. An Australian woman has given birth to twins conceived by separate fathers.
1: Oh, boy.
2: Katie, that was exactly the sort of look. Wait, what?
4: Yeah, the math isn't mathing. How?
2: In what is believed to be the country's first such case, the mother from Queensland was carrying a couple's IVF embryo when she became pregnant in the natural fashion last year.
1: Sorry for calling you a slut.
2: Well, for all we know, she is entirely monogamous and and reliable as a partner.
1: I jumped to conclusions.
2: And yet a surrogate mother. So she gave birth to a boy, which was hers, and a girl, which was a different couple's, as she was the surrogate.
1: Wow.
2: In November of last year, apparently.
1: Are they considered brother and sister?
2: That's a great question. There was no dispute over parenthood, and the couples have been raising their children separately since their birth. But the case became public because,
1: so the babies just split ways. It's been real. It's been fun, but it ain't been real fun. See you later.
4: Good hang, bud. See ya.
2: Exactly. Yeah. Hey, you're a good roommate. I appreciate the courtesy, but, I'm off. Yeah, exactly. So this is in court now because the state has surrogacy laws that ban the separation of birth siblings. You can't become a breeding sow and just knock out as many kids, twins or triplets or whatever, and sell each one to a different couple or whatever. They have laws against that. So one judge has ruled that the babies were not birth siblings under the laws in the unique case. They were gestational twins. So...
1: Hmm.
2: Who knows?
4: Got complicated quickly.
1: Yeah.
2: Yeah.
1: You're already pregnant. Don't be going having sex with some other dude. Of course, she probably didn't think I could get pregnant again.
2: Add to it. Right. Why was she ovulating?
1: If you have sex with your pregnant...
2: Hey, you! Why are you ovulating?
1: You know, like, if you have sex with your pregnant wife, you don't think, oh, God, this is going to lead to twins. You don't think that.
2: Or maybe two babies 3 months apart, or 6 months, or maybe a baby every month and a half. Your wife would kill you for that, and you would deserve it. Yeah. You know what we don't have time for? You can figure out the rest. This story comes out every few years. Silicon Valley executives are big tech fans, but not for their own kids. Yeah. The number of tech heavyweights who say, no freaking way, my 14-year-old's on social media. It ought to get your damn attention.
1: Wow.
2: That maybe in the hour four we can get into that. Sobering, and I hate being sobered. Coming up next half hour, though, the 9/11 families, by the hundreds and hundreds and hundreds, are saying to Mamdani, stay away. And I think they got a damn good case. We'll get into that.
1: If you miss it, get the podcast Armstrong and Getty on demand.
0: Armstrong and Getty.
2: Right now, somewhere, a stranger is buying a list. 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
20: Mayor Mamdani plans to actually attend the September 11th ceremonies marking the 25th anniversary of the terrorist attacks. But this is nice. 19 of his family members are also flying in.
1: Oh, wow. That's a heck of a joke from Greg Gutfeld.
20: Now you support him?
2: That's we're going to get back joke. To the question of Mamdani at the 9/11 festivities in a moment or two. We've been talking a fair amount about the AI doomers today, including a fellow who just quit, Anthropic. And that may or may not come to visit mankind. But I will tell you this with 100% certainty. There is a massive worldwide political movement that aims to conquer the Western world in the name of a brutal fundamentalist religion slash political system that is called Islam. Fundamentalist Islam is on the march, and they're in the United States in large numbers. And if we, these 25 years after 9/11, have forgotten that, it's time to remember in a big damn hurry. For a couple of reasons. Number one, the threat's never gone away. And number two, we were talking the other day about how in the Communist Manifesto, Marx says, we will support any movement that aims to overthrow the current political and social structures. And it, as from the perspective of a Marxist, I see fundamentalist Islam as, holy cow, they got the numbers, they've got the fervor, they're absolutely adamant that they want to overthrow the current system.
1: They're willing to die for their cause?
2: Oh, yeah, exactly. They're the perfect allies. Then, you know, then when the system falls, we got to make sure we get them, but quick, because they're brutal. Meanwhile, the fundamentalist Muslims are thinking the same thing about the communists, and who wins is an open question in the places where they're successful. I aim to do whatever little I can to make them not successful in the United States of America. So having opened with that, a little context to the discussion. Osama bin Laden and his hijackers are killing more people now or in the past several years than they killed on 9/11. The number of 9/11 cancer victims has skyrocketed about 1,700% over the past decade, fueled by rare variations of cancer, according to stats released as the 25th anniversary nears.
1: That's the cancer cause that John Stewart's been on for all these years in New York?
2: Mm-hmm. Yeah, to his credit. Cancer certifications among Twin Tower survivors, downtown Manhattan residents, and workers on or near the pile have exploded from 3,200 in 2015 to 57,000 plus this year.
1: Wow.
2: For the obvious reasons that cancer takes a while to develop from whatever cause.
1: Do they know what they were breathing in that caused it?
2: There are probably 150 different things that are suspected or known to have caused the cancer. They're losing 2 clients a day and see a new cancer certification every 50 minutes. This is a law firm that represents survivors. For the first time, the number of cancer cases among survivors who resided in or around, et cetera, has now surpassed the number of emergency responders, such as firefighters and police, who had prolonged exposure. So it's just everybody in the area now. Osama bin Laden and fundamentalist Islam are continuing to kill Americans thanks to 9/11. So, you know, let's get into Lauren Green's report from Special Report last night as the next step in our discussion.
4: My message to Mayor Mondani is, dude, we don't want you to come.
21: We are asking respectfully that he not show up.
22: 9/11 family members and first responders stood on the steps of New York City Hall, holding pictures of loved ones murdered by radical Islamic terrorists 25 years ago at the World Trade Center. They're increasing the pressure on Mayor Zohran Mamdani not to attend Friday's remembrance ceremony.
23: I don't know why he's so animate about going to this one. Let us have our mourning and understand that this is sacred and hallowed space.
22: But Mayor Mamdani is standing firm on going.
1: Well, far be it for me to stand up for Mayor Mamdani, but I feel like if he had announced he wasn't going to go a while back, he'd be getting killed for that as the mayor of New York to not go on the 25th anniversary.
2: I agree. It is a conundrum. And also, if he were to back down in the face of this controversy, he would be admitting, you know what? People have a legitimate gripe. I'm not a reformed Muslim. I'm not I believe in fundamentalist Islam and am bent on it being promoted, which I believe he is.
1: But I think we could, if he'd announced I'm not going prior to the flap, I think it would have been seen as he's a fundamentalist Muslim who's not willing to honor the death of. Yeah.
2: Yeah, he can't win because he is precisely what he appears to be. To wit, you're looking for a chief legal advisor, chief counsel for the city. How many lawyers are there in New York City?
1: 8 million.
2: It might be half a million.
1: Right.
2: Okay. Let's hear about who he chose.
22: A centerpiece of the controversy is the mayor's appointment of Ramzi Kassem as the city's chief legal counsel. Kassem had represented a convicted Al-Qaeda member whose brother-in-law was one of the 9/11 attackers. He was with Mamdani Friday when the mayor signed an executive order designating September 11th as an official day of remembrance and service. The mayor also signed an order to increase security and create a task force to help respond to potential threats. The advocacy group September 11th Families for Peaceful Tomorrows says it, quote, firmly supports the presence at Ground Zero of anyone who comes to pay their respects and believes Mamdani has consistently affirmed his intentions to honor victims, survivors, and first responders.
1: The person's brother-in-law was one of the attackers on the plane?
2: This guy, okay, so I'm a moderate Muslim elected to high office. I'm looking for a chief legal counsel. Here's this guy who made his bones defending Al-Qaeda. Let's go with him, says I. Are you kidding me?
1: And his brother-in-law was actually on one of the planes? What?
2: I'm a Muslim doctor who treats 9/11 victims. Why I'm outraged by Hassan Piker's venom. And this is not about Hassan Piker, really, but it was written. It was published recently in The New York Post. I'm an observing Muslim woman, British by birth, American by privilege, who witnessed 9/11 in real time. That was my introduction to radical Islam, a profound distortion of my faith. Today, as a doctor who treats 9/11 first responders and survivors, as a consulting sleep specialist, etc., I see the long-term impacts of the horrific day close up. So it outraged me deeply to hear 9/11 vilified by far-left Democratic Twitch mouthpiece Hassan Piker, who's casually declared that America deserved 9/11. He's trying to backtrack on his comments just in time for the 25th anniversary of those heinous attacks. As a Muslim who rejects Islamism, I must speak out against this venom. And she goes into the absolute horrific toll on Americans during the event and after. She goes into the long list of cancers and other maladies, breathing. I mean, if the number were merely breathing troubles, diseases, and not cancer, it would still be absolutely horrifying. And she, you know, her takeaway is that Islamism is a threat for moderate Muslims, too. Absolutely. And they need to speak out against it or the wave is going to crest over all of us. I think it's a very brave piece to write. There is a price on her head for sure.
1: Oh, absolutely.
2: There's also a price on the head of, I said I was going to remember it, Danny Burmawi, sorry, who left the religion of Islam. And there, so he's an apostate. He is dead, according to fundamentalist Islam, too. But he writes, are bad Muslims bad because of Islam? And he says, the answer is yes. You can read much of my work, which proves beyond a shred of doubt that the worst acts committed by Muslims, from the beheadings of infidels to lying, rape, exploitation, corruption, dictatorship, the oppression of women, child abuse, and so forth, are rooted in Islamic teachings, not merely in descriptive passages, but in prescriptive ones. Yes, all humans have the capacity for evil. We all have within us the ability to justify unspeakable horrors, but most religions restrain human evil. They set moral boundaries, condemning acts of violence, injustice, and cruelty. Christianity commands its followers to love their enemies, forgive those who harm them, and refuse vengeance. Judaism, despite its history of persecution, never formed a doctrine commanding global conquest or the extermination of non-Jews. Islam, however, does the opposite. And he makes a rather compelling case, paragraph after paragraph after paragraph, trying to alert the West that these people are serious. They are willing to kill. They are willing to die. They are well organized, and they're coming. And it's not paranoia. It's not xenophobia. It's not bigotry. It's a political movement. You're worried about communism? You should be. If you're on the left and you're worried about fascism, there could be no more strict and brutal form of fascism than this.
1: I suppose we'll be talking about this more. Friday is the anniversary of 9/11, and we like round numbers and quarters and three quarters for some reason.
2: Sure.
1: But how about the, you know, the week after 9/11 and you just said 25 years later, the Taliban will still be in charge of Afghanistan. You'd have thought, how would that be possible?
2: Yeah. Yeah. So the great god Saad, I wish he had a different name because it sounds like I'm rapping or something in the way it's spelled. He's a Middle Eastern Christian who became a Canadian academic, but Canada's so woke he's now in America. And welcome, doctor. He's written a book recently called Suicidal Empathy, and that's the tendency of the West to believe if we judge anyone or don't permit anyone to come in or if we don't, you know, extend all of our rights and openness to everyone that we're bad people, we should empathize with them. Here's a great example of it. Columbia University's prestigious Knight First Amendment Institute is holding a symposium on the eve of the 25th anniversary of 9/11. The symposium will feature Mohsen Madawi, the Palestinian student protest leader who was recently exposed for championing the annihilation of all Jews worldwide and supporting terrorist organizations. He and others will examine how post 9/11, the war on terror, the forever war, has stifled free speech. It will also provide a sympathetic platform to a man facing a deportation order who once promised to annihilate the Jews. Okay, Columbia.
1: So Mamdani is going to show up on Friday to something?
2: He has to. Yeah, I think, as you made the point.
1: Boy, if he gets booed, that's going to be quite the deal, quite the scene.
2: Yeah, and the final note in Lauren Green's report was another 9/11 commemorative group said, look, anybody who wants to come with an open heart and mourn the death and destruction, we'll have them there. I like that spirit. That's a nice spirit. But when empathy becomes suicidal empathy, then you're making a terrible, terrible mistake. So we'll have to see what happens Friday.
1: I'll tell you what, if you've never read it, the 9/11 Commission report, when they put that book out, it reads like a thriller. I mean, you don't want to get through the whole thing because it gets really, unless you're real super into it. But that first chapter of just that day and what went down, the way they wrote it, it's thrilling. In fact, I will. I'll reread it before Friday and bring you some of the highlights in case you've forgotten them. It's something else.
2: My other favorite book on that topic is The Looming Tower.
1: Oh, yeah.
2: Al-Qaeda and the Road to 9/11 by Lawrence Wright. And I know we should have a list of recommended books. We've never been able to get our act together. We'll work on it.
1: But
2: I've said for the 500th time. Yes?
1: The 9/11 report is basically just a news account of what happened after doing all the research. And it's, again, written like a thriller. Mm-hmm. I'll get into some of the highlights from that on Friday, including my favorite part. What's the current CIA director at the time said as soon as he heard the news. I love that part. Anyway, Apple's having one of their big events today, as they usually do in September. Biggest one they've had in a very, very long time for one of the most valuable companies in the world. I'll tell you why next.
0: Armstrong and Getty.
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1: Some business news tomorrow. Apple is set to debut its first foldable phone, and it costs up to $3,000.
2: Ooh.
1: Or $6,000 if you forget which way it folds.
3: So, yeah, Apple's doing their usual September thing. They haven't launched anything that was wow in many, many years. So, two things today, and this will have an effect on your 401k, as it's one of the most valuable companies in the world, driving the stock market's crazy rise over the last several years. They got their new CEO and the foldable phone coming out, which is the biggest new product thing they've had in a very, very long time, as they've just been tweaking phones for quite some time. Anyway, the other companies already have some foldable phones. We'll see what Apple's is like. I don't know where he got upward to $3,000. I do a lot of the Apple rumor sites for this stuff, and it's supposed to be around $2,000, which is plenty. I mean, that's a lot. That's a lot for a phone. Do I want to, you're already paying $1,200 if you're getting a Pro Max over the past several years. So, I think I bought the very first iPhone like the week it came out, and I think it was $400 in those dollars, 2007. But still, man, they've gotten a $2,000 phone.
2: Yeah.
3: The advantage of folding it would be it's smaller.
2: No, you can fold it out and it has a super big screen.
3: That, and it's smaller.
2: Oh, yeah, you fold it in your pocket. When it's an folded iPad you can fit in your pocket.
3: Or
2: yeah.
3: Women can fit in their clutches, I heard. Them, who's a cute little blonde chick on Fox and Friends?
2: Ainsley.
3: I heard Ainsley say, and I can fit it in my little purse.
2: Yeah, it's lovely.
3: Is that appealing to you, Katie?
4: Very important. This brick fits in nothing right now.
3: Yeah. Yeah, you see women walking around with their tight jeans with their little pockets and their big phone just sticking out, just about to fall out and smash on the sidewalk.
4: Or we have these dumb wristlet things wrapped around, so we just carry them this way now because they don't fit in pockets.
3: I'm surprised it hasn't caught on, the neck lanyard that I see some people wear, just since everyone's carrying a phone. I'm surprised that just hasn't become a part of life.
4: Nerd.
2: That's why don't you problem. Tuck it into your brassiere like I see in old westerns when you tuck the little thing down there?
3: Nerd. It's funny. I heard our conversation about man bags, which have become popular and that kind of slung over your shoulder, one shoulder. Mm-hmm. And I see lots of cool hipster sort of dudes using them or whatever. But my son, when we were in New Orleans, I told this story at the time. He saw one kind of like it. I said, yeah, I see lots of them in their magazines and cool guys wear them. And Tom Brady has one, blah, blah, blah. He got one, really liked it, everything like that. Within an hour, we're in New Orleans. They're having a college football game that day. Bunch of drunk college guys around. Henry gets on the elevator. Some college kid says, nice purse. And that was the end of that. He's never used it since.
2: It's an honorary man bun, please. I was at that wedding over the weekend with a bunch of friends, and one of our friends was carrying a man bag, and there were a couple of wry comments made about it. And then as he wandered away, we were all like, what's he got in there anyway? What the hell you need that for? You got pockets.
3: His tampons.
2: Oh, boy. That's just.
3: Huh? That no, made Katie laugh.
4: Yeah. Well, that's because that's all we carry in our purses. And tampons. Just copious amounts of tampons.
2: Right. Cases. Yes.
3: What's your hat say? We talked about this earlier. Very funny. Your hat is?
4: Hold my drink. I got to pet this dog.
3: Yeah, which is very, very funny. And it reminded me, I had screen captured a T-shirt that I liked from a guy that said, undiagnosed, but something ain't right. Which I also thought was funny.
2: Yeah.
3: I thought Joe Scarborough said something really ridiculous this morning as he was talking about the big tennis match last night. You know what I'm talking about if you watched it. It was one of the great tennis matches of all time. Just ridiculous about immigration. Ugh. And a bunch of other stuff that we'll get into, including that AI expert who said we're all going to die and they know it at Anthropic. And why aren't we talking about this more? If you miss a segment, get the podcast. Armstrong and Getty on demand.
0: Armstrong and Getty.
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11: Rallying Republicans in Dallas. I'm Lee Silicera, Fox News. The first ever Republican midterm convention underway.
12: Republicans have come together for a convention dedicated to one mission: defying history. We didn't come to Dallas to talk about winning. We came here to do it.
11: Party Chair Joe Cruders, Wisconsin Congressman Derek Van Orden.
13: Democrats spent months demonizing the tax cuts we delivered. And now that millions of dollars are returning back home to rural communities, they're rushing to take credit for one of the largest investments.
11: Not all Republicans up for re-election are there, with President Trump saying he wants the focus to be on those in vulnerable races. The president said to address the crowd in a couple hours and again tomorrow night. Colorado Congressman Jason Crow, among the Democrats who traveled to Dallas, saying President Trump is not making the convention about Americans or the midterms. He told the Associated Press he's making it about himself. Secretary of State Marco Rubio, now in Ecuador, meeting with President Daniel Noboa and telling reporters the Trump administration is now focused on working with allied countries, aligning with their laws, but said the U.S. military will still blow up drug trafficking ships if need be. This coming after meeting with the new leader of Colombia.
14: Colombia has a new right-wing president, and the Trump administration is ready to restore cooperation. Secretary of State Marco Rubio meeting President Abelardo de la Espriella in the city of Barranquilla says he hopes the two countries can rebuild their relationship. President de la Espriella believes they can work on bulletproofing the hemisphere against drug trafficking. He'd like American support with drones, radar, and anti-money laundering tools.
11: Fox's Jonathan Savage. Rubio next heads to Peru for talks with its new leader. 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
15: When it comes to supplements, two things matter most. It works, and you can trust it. 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We hear from people every day whose lives have changed, and they want you to hear their stories. One of them, at 80 years old, Richard and Paula, tired of aches and discomfort keeping them awake at night, they decided, try Relief Factor. Now they're sleeping through the night again. 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

0: Next. Hey, Elfie, what can I get for you?
1: Hey, Nora, just a nice latte, please. How was your weekend?
0: Not bad, thanks. Mainly working here. You?
1: Me? Well, I was battling gods in the afterlife realm, and after lunch, I fought mercenaries. Ooh, could I get oat milk with that latte, please?
0: Yeah, of course.
1: And then Sunday was mostly fighting supervillains. So a pretty chill weekend. Oh, and I'll grab an almond croissant, too.
0: Wait, what? That didn't actually happen, right?
1: It happens on PS5. 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
7: And now, here's Armstrong and Getty.
8: No, he'll never get to that. Okay, we can't get to that one. Well, he'll never get to that one. Well, that one's impossible.
9: Yep.
8: Last night's tennis match, one of the biggest upsets in a long, long time in tennis, and you got an American moving on in the U.S. Open, and we now have a face of American tennis, which we haven't had in many, many, many years, as other countries have dominated. This Ben Shelton guy, who was the 8th seed, knocked off the defending champion, and this guy who'd won 18 straight Grand Slam matches and all this different sort of stuff. A Spaniard. We don't want a Spaniard out there dominating tennis in our country.
10: So well, I think Shelton's going to be the first American in the final in 29 years.
8: Yeah,
10: or something.
8: I mean,
10: like
8: we haven't had men doing well in tennis, U.S. men, in a very, very long time. I used to watch tennis a lot and liked it. And I wish I'd have watched last night. It went until 3:30 in the morning there in New York, East Coast time. 3:30 a.m. It was 4.5 hours long. The fact that it started at 11:30 is just nuts. I missed the fact that this was happening, and I happened to call a friend of mine on a completely unrelated matter, like I call friends about tennis, but I called a friend of mine, and he said, yeah, I'm watching the tennis match. So, So somehow he had been aware that this was going to happen. And incredibly exciting, like that point just there. It was back and forth with, like, spinning around and diving and running as fast as you can and hitting over your head and all kinds of crazy stuff like that. Anyway, you either like tennis or you don't. So the story on this Ben Shelton guy is kind of interesting, and this is where I'm setting up the political angle, because everything has to have a political angle, right?
10: Yes,
8: of Joe
10: tennis.
8: Scarborough from Morning Joe today. So this Ben Shelton guy, it's a pretty cool story because they come here from Sierra Leone. His dad comes here as an immigrant. Can't find work, gets work at a local tennis club, like as a maintenance guy or whatever. And because he's working there, his kid gets to play tennis there for free. And it turns out to be a really good tennis player. And it's the only way they could afford. And then he gets swept up in the world of professional tennis. And nice story. But of course, Trump hates that sort of thing, as described here by Joe Scarborough.
11: And here we are. He's now going into the semifinals of the U.S. Open. Willie, that is the American dream. A lot of people in the White House don't understand it. Not getting political here. They don't like these stories. They don't understand these stories. They think these people from other countries should be kept out. No. This is America. This is what makes our hearts swell with pride to see that in America, anything is possible.
8: You're right.

0: that straw man. Beat him. Kill him. You're kill right. the straw man.
1: Trump supporters all across America so angry that this kid won this tennis match last night because his dad was an immigrant. Are you kidding me? Are you kidding me? Is that where we are on our conversations about this sort of thing?
2: Yeah. Everything's clickbait. Everything's rage bait.
1: Oh, my God.
2: Setting up straw man and kicking the hell out of them.
1: That's what you think of. They're showing the tennis highlight on a show there in New York. It's an exciting match, and you turn it into, of course, Trump saw that and hated that because he hates the idea of any immigrant family doing well. What?
2: Curses,
1: are you talking
2: another successful
1: about?
2: Immigrant. Damn it.
1: What are you sure. talking about?
2: Yeah.
1: I thought we'd moved past the idea that if you hate illegal immigration, like almost everybody in America does, that means you hate the whole immigrant story and all immigrants. I thought we'd moved past that idiotic conversation.
2: Boy, I despise it when people come to this country because they perceive it to be the land of opportunity, and then they succeed in their dreams and love the country more than about anybody. I hate those stories. You're right, Joe Scarborough. You found us out. That's how pinheaded their viewers are. What do they got, 30 viewers at this point? How's he make some damn much money?
1: Wow. My jaw was open as he was saying, really? That's what you're going to go with?
2: Oh, boy. Just okay. childlike. Yeah, terrible. A couple of stories apropos of nothing, but we talked about them yesterday. The Amazon plane that crashed in Miami and squashed those poor people in a van.
1: Mm.
2: The
1: what
2: black
1: a
2: box.
1: Sucky way to go.
2: Oh, my God. It's one in a zillion.
1: Right. It's like getting hit by lightning.
2: Well, the NTSB is really confused. I assume they're confused. And anxious to interview the pilots, which they're going to do, I believe, today, because the black box showed that the Boeing 767 speed brakes, which are panels that create aerodynamic drag when you land, they were not deployed, and neither were the thrust reversers, which redirect air to slow the plane while it is landing. The aircraft's wheel brakes were applied 23 seconds before the end of the black box's recording, but then those brakes were released a few seconds later, and the throttles increased to levels consistent with go-around thrust, meaning aborting the landing right. and saying, we got to take off again. So
1: well, he was so far past where he was supposed to land, you could have seen that he believed that he would have done that.
2: We got to touch and go. Right.
1: So yeah. The question is, was he on his phone or something and didn't know what he was supposed to do? Or did he hit all those buttons and the plane didn't react to the buttons?
2: Yeah. Yeah. It's a real head scratcher at this point. The flight's captain, 55 years old, certified to fly the jet in May of this year. He had about 7,100 flying hours. The first officer, 37 years old, certified last year, had 2,600 flying hours as of last month. They're going to interview them today. So who knows? Who knows? Something went terribly wrong.
1: I bet they'll be able to figure it out, though, don't you think?
2: Yes.
1: Of course, then it's just, I mean, if he says, yeah, I pressed the buttons, is there a way to figure out whether they pressed the buttons or not, or pulled the levers or whatever they are?
2: Now, you are well beyond my expertise on this topic. I found this very interesting, totally different topic. A great piece by Scott Morrison in the Journal. A couple of years ago, China decided to play the hard ass on the rare earth minerals, specifically or most notably some of the rare earth stuff that's used in magnets and high-tech pursuits, right? During the Trump administration, I'm sorry, I meant to explain, Scott Morrison was the former prime minister of Australia when Trump was in office the first time.
1: Did not know that.
2: But so he and Trump and some of our other allies had a bunch of meetings about how vulnerable we were to China's monopoly on all of this stuff. And they started to work toward a world where we had different supply chains and capacity to develop our own or working with our allies to do that. And then a couple of years ago, as I started to say, when China decided to play the HA and enact all those import controls, it alerted everyone to, uh-oh, we need to supercharge our efforts. And he's saying it's born, it's yielded some really good fruit so far, and that China made a huge miscalculation. Because like Iran closing the strait there for a while, and it's more or less with mostly closed now, made the rest of the world realize, all right, we can't be vulnerable to this sort of thing. Now, all of the Western world has realized we can't be vulnerable to China. And now we are supercharging our efforts to do those things, to get those minerals elsewhere. And in essence, he's saying China played their hand way too early. They alerted the world that we need to get smart, and the world is getting smart. So that's one good thing the Trump administration has done. Absolutely.
1: If he'd let Chinese immigrant tennis players in.
2: Oh, for God's sake. Let's see. What time is it? All right. One more. I found this super interesting. Because I think about this sort of thing a lot. There's something better than happiness, writes Mark Edmondson, who's a professor and author. And he's talking about retirement, kind of, mostly, I guess. But he talks about Labor Day is here. You already missed the lapping waves and subtle breezes. Maybe you're missing the forest where you can think your gentle thoughts in a green shade. You found what therapists and yoga teachers call your happy place, and how that's all lovely.
1: I don't like forests because I can't get a good signal.
2: Wow.
1: Keep track of my
2: doom scroll. Yeah.
1: How many people clicked on my tweet.
2: Right. Yeah, that's very frustrating. But he says most of us think the goal of life is to work hard, succeed, and live softly for the rest of our days. Get on a sailboat to nowhere. Go to the south of France and sample every wine paired dish. Float from one music festival to the next. Then he cites some philosophers who agree with him and some great authors of history.
1: I'm not one of those people, by the way.
2: Yeah, I really enjoy that sort of stuff. Watching the birds. Oh, I could do it for hours. But then he points out there are others who think that happiness of this sort, if not to be avoided altogether, then it needs to be taken in guarded doses. He says, I'm with them. The German philosopher Arthur Schopenhauer warned us that human beings have two main enemies. The evildoers and your neighbors.
1: Bears.
2: Pain and bears. No, pain and boredom. We use our intellects to guard ourselves from pain. But and this is so good because I've seen this. Once we have escaped pain, the mind keeps worrying on, demanding new objectives, new distractions. So off we go into folly. We gamble and often lose. We have affairs and fracture our marriages. We provoke quarrels. By their nature, our minds cannot rest. The problem with that happy life we're pining for is that it will inevitably breed boredom, and boredom begets trouble. And Schopenhauer wrote that against boredom, a man has, quote, a great many fancied remedies, balls, theaters, parties, cards, gambling, horses, women, drinking, traveling. These are temporary. Soon we're bored again. And so his solution, and I find this very compelling, find something to occupy your intellect. Whether you're collecting coins or stamps, learning about insects and birds, acquire languages, read good books, summarize them in journals. Do not let the mind succumb to idleness. Most scenes that people associate with happiness, the golden beach, the splashing waterfall, are boredom traps.
1: I don't, because I've lived this, I got to live this when I was younger. Not everybody does, because you have kids and have a normal life. I have no interest in sitting on a beach or any of those things that you just described. At some point when I have the time. Because it's a dead end, man. It's a dead end. It wears off really fast.
2: Right. Right. And a guy like me probably loves it because, you know, believe it or not, we work really hard at this job. And so it's great to have a break and clear the mind. And then he gets into the
1: I have no breaks currently, but I was thinking about back in the day when I didn't have kids and I had money and I got an easy job. I got to do whatever I want. And that's a dry hole for happiness, I can tell you.
2: Yeah, yeah. And then he gets into the female version of it. That's pretty interesting, too. It's a little old-timey because, you know, he was kicking it in, what, the last century? But
1: pretty anyway. New problem in the history of Homo sapiens, though.
2: Oh, yeah.
1: To ever be in a situation where you could get bored, where you're not scrambling every day to come up with some food, or you died about the time you quit working.
2: Just super, super briefly, then we need to take a break. Simone de Beauvoir also argues for activity over passive forms of happiness. And she's talking about how some women their most dangerous temptation is what she called being in itself. People who cultivate like the standard of perfection. They strive to show others that they are complete and whole and fit and beautiful and blah, blah, blah. There's nothing wrong with being fit. But this is a condition, she argues, especially tempting for women and girls. Everyone encourages them to be pretty, self-contained, perfect. The girl must make herself object. She must therefore renounce her autonomy. She's treated like a living doll and freedom is denied her. Anyway, food for thought.
1: The term living doll reminded me of sex dolls, which reminded me of, we were going to talk about that today, and I think I'm going to put it in the One More Thing podcast. An interesting, serious article about where sex dolls are headed, along with AI, for the
2: Did
1: One More Thing podcast.
2: Did you know that if you subscribe to Armstrong and Getty On Demand, One More Thing auto-downloads, effortless.
1: Speaking of AI, it's in the news today. We got a couple of texts about that topic with the guy who quit Anthropic because he's scared. If you haven't heard that, stay tuned, among other things on the way.
3: Armstrong and Getty.
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7: 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Mainly working here. 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
1: The CEO of Anthropic, Dario Amodei, has said he believes we should have policies in place to pace the development of AI.
2: As you think of the extent to which AI can make individualized propaganda, can break into any computer system in the world, surveil everyone in a population, it's really scary and we have to stop it.
3: So cynics say that's a ploy. What are we talking about here? Guy who worked for Anthropic, which is the leading AI company in the world right now, quit. Because he said, yeah, in the hallways, they're having conversations about the fact that this could kill everybody on Earth by the end of the decade. And I feel like this, we should stop. He also worked for OpenAI. He had quit OpenAI because he thought they didn't care enough about the damage that AI was going to do. So we went big on this in hour one. If you want to hear the whole discussion and go through all the tweets from this guy who quit Anthropic, you can catch it in hour one on the podcast, Armstrong and Getty On Demand. His name is Jacob Coxon, 27-year-old researcher working at two of the biggest companies in the world. And he argues that both labs are racing toward self-improving superintelligence that they don't know how to control, and that insiders privately treat extinction as a live possibility by the end of the decade. Now, a couple of things from Joe's question has been, and it's a good question, this decade or the next decade? I mean, they're both bad.
4: Or but, like a new decade starting right now. Or does he mean the 2020s? Because that's only 3 years.
3: Are we talking three and a half years or three and a quarter years or 13 and a quarter years? Because I got a budget accordingly.
4: Yeah, for planning purposes.
3: Yeah. So there's that question. There's also a number of people have texted, kill us how? Human beings will be extinct in 10 years. How?
4: Rampaging robot dogs with
3: virus?
4: Guns, shooting lasers out of their eyes, biological agents, electrocutions, boiling. I don't know.
3: Anyway, to the other part of it, people who think Dario Amodei, who is seen by most people who know him as the guy with a conscience in the world of AI, that, of course, he and his people keep saying that they want the rules to get in place while they're ahead as the number one company in the world. So they want the guidelines to be put in place while they're number one. Everybody who knows him says he's this kind of guy that he actually does care about this. So, I don't know. There's a lot of money.
4: Completely overwhelmed. So Marco Rubio and I, share one characteristic. We're both handsome Cubans. No, wait, no, it's we both hate Marxists. Stay with us.
0: Armstrong and Getty.
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1: My head is bleeding, which is not a good look. Hey, Jack.
2: That's fine. How do you do?
1: Can't help but notice the open wound. Wow. I was at my parents' house, and they have a minivan. I was getting something out of the back, and I bent over too soon as the van lid opened up and hit my head on that sharp latch thing.
3: Oh, no.
1: I don't know how many times I've done that. They need to make the latch on vehicles less sharp because it's the most likely thing to hit your head on. Mm. Is there a way to make it less sharp? Anyway,
2: this is your new cause. Give generously.
1: Gouged into my head.
2: So Marco Rubio, Rubio and I, and Jack, for that matter, share something in common. We despise communists, Marxism. Coming up, the most dangerous intellectual of the 20th century. Not the most famous or the most read. You probably had never heard his name. But in terms of damage done, I would argue, well, not more dangerous than Marx because he used Marx's ideas. But one of the most damaging people who's ever lived on Earth. We will explain.
1: He's as quoted as Marx, but people don't know it.
2: Yeah, indeed. His marching orders are absolutely the marching orders of the degenerate woke left.
1: And by the way, before we start Marco Rubio yesterday talking about communism, it looked to me like he was speaking off the top of his head.
2: Yeah.
1: Which is pretty impressive, given what you're about to hear.
2: Yeah, he's given a speech at a forum. I can't remember which one. It doesn't really matter. But will Marco speak for himself?
4: I'm going to give a speech I've never given before. I hate Marxism and I hate communism. Yes, sir. And I hate it because everywhere in the world that's ever been tried, it's led to tyranny and poverty and exile and oppression. And there's a mistake that people have made. Maybe some of us, maybe myself, have been guilty of it. And that is the belief that somehow Marxism is dead. That Marxism is now something that crazy people at the faculty club at some university talk about, but it isn't really alive anymore. The other mistake we make is that Marxism is some sort of economic theory. Neither one of those things is true. Marxism is not dead, and it's not an economic theory. What's happened is that Marxists realize what the track record of Marxism is around the world, so they don't want to call themselves Marxists anymore. They have found new titles, things that frankly sound benign and you almost feel guilty being against. Social justice. Who can be against social justice? But that's a terminology they come up with. Equity. Equity. Who can be against equity?
2: Go on, Marco. You got a head of steam.
4: But the truth of the matter is that, and that this is not about economics solely. The old Marxism was the argument that the capitalist system, the whole system, was flawed and rigged, and it divided people. It said the world and society and capitalist societies are divided between two groups. You have one group, which owns the businesses, they're the oppressors, and you have the workers. Everybody else, that group, are the victims. And that's how communism works. It creates a victim class, it creates an oppressor class, and then it says, the only way to fix this is we have to overthrow this system. We need a revolution. We need a government to take over and make everything fair. And we need a government that goes to the former oppressors and makes them apologize for being an oppressors, be re-educated into responsible people, and pay a penance for what they've done. That's the old Marxism. And it sounds familiar.
2: Take it home, Marco. Take it home.
4: Because today we are being asked to divide. First of all, we're being told that America in and of itself was founded on racism, prejudice, and evil. Not that we have a history of racism or prejudice, but that we were founded on, that's the foundation of our society, that we are irredeemably broken in our history. System. That the system is rigged. Not about capitalism. The system is set up to benefit the oppressor versus the victim. And who's the oppressor? The oppressor, basically, if you listen to some of these people, is anyone who is a white, male, heterosexual. And everybody else, I guess myself included, being a Cuban American, is a victim. And the only answer is for government to step forward and create equity and make things fair.
1: That's pretty good off the top of your head, which it sure looked like he was speaking. And I have visions of a Marco Rubio Rahm Emanuel debate for the presidency. That would make our last several rounds of debates seem extra ridiculous.
2: Yes, I would agree. Yes. Who's got a better golf game, for instance? Perhaps the low moment in the history of the Republic. Marxism made a couple of adjustments in the 20th century. Number one, the workers of the world unite didn't work. And so they decided, all right, anybody with any gripe of the world unite, and we will join with them in their gripe to overthrow the system, no matter how disparate or oppositional it is. That's how you get Queers for Palestine, which is just an absurdity. But, you know, fundamentalist Muslims want to overthrow the system, and like really angry sexual minority types want to overthrow the system. So let's work together. That's the whole of it. Okay. And then the second adjustment came courtesy of Antonio Gramsci, who, and I love this Twitter account. It's one of my favorites. Christoph of Poland. His last name has roughly 37 consonants in it. But he's absolutely a wonderful writer, and I'm going to quote him now. Gramsci was the most dangerous intellectual of the 20th century, not the most famous, not the most read, the most dangerous and the most consequential, because he was the one who figured out why the revolution kept failing and what to do instead. This is the man who invented the long march through the institutions, which, if you've studied communism, Marxism, is a familiar phrase, even if you don't know quite what it means. But everything that followed, and this may be familiar to some of you, the Frankfurt School, the Fabian Society's operational model, the captured university, the HR department enforcing approved speech, they're all downstream of what he wrote in a prison cell between 1929 and 1935. He was being held in Mussolini's Italy as a communist. So his central question was, why hasn't the revolution happened, the glorious revolution? The working class was supposed to rise. The contradictions of capitalism were supposed to produce the revolution, but they hadn't, not in the West. And Gramsci's answer was precise and devastating. It was because the ruling class does not maintain power through force alone. It maintains power through cultural hegemony, control of the ideas, the values, the frameworks that we use to understand our world. So the worker who accepts that the existing order is simply how things are will not revolt, regardless of if he's exploited. So the revolution requires cultural change first. And the instrument to do that was the long march through the institutions, not storming a barricade, the school,
1: Bing.
2: The university, the media, the judiciary, the civil service, the cultural establishment. Every institution that a civilization uses to transmit its values to the next generation. Capture these and fill them with people who share the counter-hegemonic project, and the cultural assumptions that maintain the existing order gradually dissolve. No more barricades, no visible moment of rupture, just the slow replacement of one cultural hegemony with another. Hence, friends, the idea that showing up on time is white supremacy, and racism is one of the most serious charges you can level in America. Working hard, saying America's the land of opportunity. This is all racism. You know, there are 1,000 examples. You've seen it. Good manners are racism. Asking somebody to hand in their homework on time, that's racism. That's why they say this stuff. They're trying to dismantle the norms of our civilization through the long march through the institutions.
1: Well, some of those examples you gave there are obviously ridiculous and haven't caught on yet with most people. But in general, the general United States is a bad country and we're the cause of all bad things, it has caught on and it is now the culture. And I read that thing too. And what I thought was so interesting, well, one, he's been successful. Him and his crowd have been successful. They've already done it. It's why you're so up against it. If you talk to somebody that's come through our current public schools and colleges, they're in that position he was trying to get rid of where, well, they just feel like, well, yeah, because everything's this way and always has been this way. I mean, it's so intellectually and culturally a part of their world that the United States is a bad country and capitalism is bad and all white men are racist and all that sort of stuff that you can't hope to have an argument with them.
2: Right, right. So Christoph points out the educational capture was the masterpiece, controlling the curriculum. And if you control the curriculum, you control the categories of thought available to the next generation. And it's not as simple as just telling them what to conclude. You shape the questions that they think to ask. You shape what they consider obvious, like Jack just pointed out. You shape what they consider unthinkable. The generation educated after the Long March does not need to be told what to think. It thinks what it was formed to think.
1: You know, people like this.
2: Experiences that thinking is their own.
1: Yeah. I know people like this.
2: Yeah.
1: They have been so into it for so long, surrounded by people who also are so into it. It's just like, it's like a fish doesn't always wet. I mean, it's just, it's their whole world.
2: Yeah.
1: And it's disturbing because, like I said, you can't sit down with one of these people and change their mind. It's going to take a long march through the institution the other direction to turn this around.
2: And Gramsci, you have to salute his brilliance, because he also theorized in his writings from prison what he called the organic intellectual, the person who translates the theoretical framework into stories and assumptions that circulate throughout the culture, but don't even appear ideological. The film that makes the existing order seem absurd. The journalist who frames every story within the approved assumptions. Gramsci understood that culture is politics by other means, and that the side that controls the culture wins, regardless of who wins the elections. And, you know, Christoph addresses whether it's a conspiracy theory. I mean, it is in a way, but it's, as I often say, these people wrote books. Their names are on the spines. They said precisely what they wanted to do and how they were going to do it. Now they're doing it. But it's a published, documented, widely taught strategy that the left implemented consciously across the entire Western world. The 1968 generation put it into practice in the universities. They became the professors, the journalists, the civil servants, the judges, the HR directors of the decades that followed. And the march took 50 years, but it works.
1: Yeah.
2: It worked.
1: You know, as soon as I read this, I thought, you know, a smaller version of this for conservatives was the way, and I think they were using this phrase, used the Federalist Society with the long march through the judges and the judicial to get Roe versus Wade overturned. They had this goal decades ago to start with judges at the very bottom and work so you get to the point that it's just so much of the judicial branch that you could get to where Roe versus Wade over. They did the same thing. It really works, but you have to be incredibly patient. You have to play a long game.
2: Boy, and we're up against it now, because I have it on very, very good authority that the law schools of America are practically exclusively left.
1: We're going to be talking to Tim Sandifer later this week about a different topic. But yeah, we can ask him about that, because he's been explaining that to us for years now. And that's horrifying. It'll take a long march the other direction to turn that around. And all those lawyers that graduate and they're going out into the world doing their thing with a completely different worldview than you've got.
2: Yeah, yeah. Christoph's last couple of sentences are, the counter march has begun. It just doesn't have a name yet. And he's right. Awareness is up. I read this morning that number of kids homeschooled in New York has increased by 200% in the last 10, 12 years. People are becoming aware, but boy, it's going to be a long fight. That's fine. I got nothing better to do.
1: It was very clever on that dude's part.
2: Brilliant man. Absolutely brilliant. He understood humans and societies and cultures. I mean, brilliant. Evil, completely evil, but brilliant.
1: Yeah. Any thoughts on that? You can text or email. We will finish strong next.
0: Armstrong and Getty.
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1: An American Airlines passenger was duct taped after hurling racist and homophobic slurs during a mid-air meltdown. And for anyone wondering, I did make my connection.
2: Wow. So here's something that'll make you unhappy. Seems to be our goal. I was talking to an insurance agent the other day. Car insurance, I'm talking here. My car insurance is just insane. This is a California thing. And what I'm about to tell you might be exclusive to California, too, because every state has its own laws around insurance. But my insurance is insane. Part of it is just I got too many vehicles on my policy. But so is explaining to me, this insurance agent, about how we socialize car insurance and why. The idea being, if somebody got a drunk driving, somebody on my policy had a wreck, and how much it was going to increase the cost of the insurance, even though it was a minor fender bender with, like, no fault. If somebody got a drunk driving, their insurance would be, like, $50,000 a year.
3: Oof.
2: For the insurance company to be able to do it, to want to insure them. And the state of California decided, well, the problem with that is what they'll do is nobody can afford that. So they'll just drive without car insurance, and that would be worse. So what we'll do is we'll spread that $50,000 out among all the other people who don't have any problems on their records, so that that person can afford their insurance who got a drunk driving. And that's why everybody's insurance is so high, with this theory that, well, we don't want to, like, really punish the person that, you know, whatever, you weren't paying attention, you're staring at your phone, you ran somebody over, or you got a drunk driving or whatever. We'll socialize those costs so that we can guarantee that they can afford their insurance. How do you like that, bull S?
3: We'll add in practically uninsured drivers, including many, many, many hundreds of thousands of illegals.
2: Yeah.
3: Because there's a state program in California, the California Low Cost Auto Insurance Program, where normally you've got to carry at least $15,000 in property damage liability, $15,000. But under this state created program, qualifying drivers can just carry $3,000 per accident.
2: See,
3: not $3,000 per car or whatever, $3,000 total.
2: Well, I'll save my conclusion to this for my final thought.
3: Oh, something to look forward to.

0: Wow. Now we have far stabbier introductions than this one.
1: Here's your host for Final Thoughts, Joe Getty.
0: Let's get a final thought from the whole crew to wrap up the day. Michelangelo, what's your final thought?
2: I got to start saving my pennies to get that new foldable iPhone. So $2,000. I think I can draw, you know, I got to figure out something. I'll give up electricity.
1: I'm looking forward to the unveiling of it if it seems impressive.
0: Katie Green, our esteemed newswoman, has a final thought. Katie?
3: I'm thinking the same thing, Michael. I think I might start selling foot pics.
1: Because you want the new foldable iPhone.
3: Yeah, just step in butter once a week, sell some feet pics.
0: Butter? What? Is that a thing? I do like butter. Jack, a final thought for us?
1: Here's what I think you should do. If somebody does something that makes their car insurance too expensive for them, then I guess they don't get to drive. I guess, oh no, here come the consequences of my actions. And I
0: hate when that happens.
1: And I, who haven't done anything wrong, don't pay for your mistake.
0: Yeah. Yeah. I hate to close on a serious note, but the era where the U.S. was impregnable and didn't really have to worry about much